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14: 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Tonight, partly cloudy with a low of 68. For tomorrow, sunny and hot with a high of 91. 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
9: 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Tonight, partly cloudy with a low of 68. For tomorrow, sunny and hot with a high of 91. 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

0: I'm a good person, so I'm all right with God. Hi, this is Ken Spear with Tabernacle of Praise. Some look at Christians and conclude that they are as good as Christians, and I can't argue with that. There are good people that are not Christians, but are they all right with God? Will they go to heaven because they are good? If so, wouldn't that mean Jesus came to earth, was mercilessly beaten, nailed to a cross, and died for nothing? I mean, if our goodness was good enough, why bother? Why bother dying for us? The Bible teaches there is only one way to God, and being good is not it. The only way to God and heaven is to embrace the fact that Jesus died for you, trust in his sacrifice, and come into right standing with God. You may be a good person, but you are spiritually dead. Being good does nothing about being dead. Jesus did not come to make bad men good, but to make dead men live.
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12: Tonight, partly cloudy with a low of 68. For tomorrow, sunny and hot with a high of 91. 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
13: Tonight, partly cloudy with a low of 68. For tomorrow, sunny and hot with a high of 91. 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
6: Overnight, partly cloudy with a low of 68. For today, sunny and hot with a high of 91. 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
2: Overnight, partly cloudy with a low of 68. For today, sunny and hot with a high of 91. 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
3: 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Overnight, partly cloudy with a low of 68. For today, sunny and hot with a high of 91. 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
2: 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Overnight, partly cloudy with a low of 68. For today, sunny and hot with a high of 91. 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
3: 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Overnight, partly cloudy with a low of 68. For today, sunny and hot with a high of 91. 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
7: 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For today, sunny and hot with a high of 91. Tonight, partly cloudy with a slight chance of showers and a low of 69. 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
2: I'm a good person, so I'm all right with God. Hi, this is Ken Spear with Tabernacle of Praise. Some look at Christians and conclude that they are as good as Christians, and I can't argue with that. There are good people that are not Christians, but are they all right with God? Will they go to heaven because they are good? If so, wouldn't that mean Jesus came to earth, was mercilessly beaten, nailed to a cross, and died for nothing? I mean, if our goodness was good enough, why bother? Why bother dying for us? The Bible teaches there is only one way to God, and being good is not it. The only way to God and heaven is to embrace the fact that Jesus died for you, trust in his sacrifice, and come into right standing with God. You may be a good person, but you are spiritually dead. Being good does nothing about being dead. Jesus did not come to make bad men good, but to make dead men live.
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4: 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I'm Casey Kasem, and here we go with a second hour of our weekly review of the 40 most popular songs in America.
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4: You know, some people in the record business feel that if you want your records to sell, you've got to go on tour so people will take notice of you. Well, here's a musician who is never going on tour, and he says he has no plans to. But his songs, well, they sell very well anyway. Moving up four notches to number 32, Jerry Rafferty's fifth Top 40 hit. Get it right next time. We'll

Jerry Rafferty, the Scotsman, at number 32 on American Top 40, second week on the chart with Get It Right Next Time. Donna Summer and her friends from the rock group Brooklyn Dreams wrote this blockbuster, and it's been in the top 40 now for 15 consecutive weeks. Five of those weeks at number one.

0: Donna Summer at number 31 with the former number one song, Bad Girls. Ever wonder how a hit record gets written? Well, in many cases, the songwriter spends weeks laboring over every word. Coming up is a love ballad that the writer spent only 5 minutes putting together without ever putting a pen to paper.
1: Like it's from coast to coast, America.
0: Billboard ranks them, and we count them down. I'm Casey Kasem, and this is American Top 40.
1: Number 30.
0: Here's the fastest-moving song in the countdown this week, leaping up 9 notches to number 30, the Atlanta Rhythm Section with Spooky.

0: Atlanta Rhythm Section at number 30, second week on the chart, moving up 9 notches. Spooky. This is Casey on AT40 in Hollywood, and now we're up to the love ballad that was written in only 5 minutes by a songwriter who never even put pen to paper. Now, usually songwriters will spend weeks polishing words and phrases and rewriting until the lyric is just right. But that's not how Eddie Rabbit wrote his current love ballad called Suspicions. And here's the story that Eddie told us. I was in the studio, he said, in Los Angeles, and most of the musicians had gone out to dinner. It was just me and the piano player and the drummer having a cup of coffee. The piano player was playing some chords, and not more than 30 seconds went by when I heard a melody. So I told the piano player to play the verse chorus, bridge, verse chorus, to see what would happen. I went all the way through the song, just singing whatever came into my head. And when I got to the end, I said to the engineer, I wish that was on the 24-track tape machine. That was so good. And he said, it's on the 24-track. And I said, all right. So what you're hearing today is the piano and the drums just as they happened during that take. And I only changed 2 words when I put my final vocal on. The song was just stream of consciousness. It's a magic song. That was Eddie Rabbit talking. And this is Eddie Rabbit singing that song that he wrote that day in 5 minutes. It went number one country. It's at number 29 this week on American Top 40. Suspicions.
1: I'm so glad that I met you, baby.

0: Teddy Rabbit, last week at number 13, where he peaked, this week at number 29. That's Suspicions. Coming up on AT40, a number one smash by a former commercial illustrator who was knocked out of that profession by a nervous breakdown. He took up music as therapy and went on to become one of the top English singing stars of the 70s.
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0: This is Casey Cottingham down in Hollywood on American Top 40, and here's the number one soul song in the USA. At number 28, moving up four, Michael Jackson.

21-year-old Michael Jackson on American Top 40 at number 28, moving up four, third week on the chart with Don't Stop Till You Get Enough. Well, now an American Top 40 extra. A number one record by a one-time graphic artist who was knocked out of that profession by a nervous breakdown. He took up music to help himself recover. His therapy worked so well that he went on to become one of the top English singing stars of the 70s. The star's name? Leo Sayer. And his problem really began in school. What he wanted to study was fine art, to become a portrait painter. But his parents and his teachers steered him into commercial art, because that's where the good, steady income was. So Leo became a commercial illustrator. And in 2 years, he'd built up a thriving business. But the workload and the pressures that came with success were more than he could handle. Eventually, Leo reached the point where he couldn't work at all. In fact, he couldn't do anything. The doctor's diagnosis? He was having a nervous breakdown. Leo Sayer had to give up illustration and return to his hometown on England's southeast coast for a rest. As therapy, he began to write. First poems, then short stories, then songs. Then Leo began to play the harmonica. And it was the beginning of a brand new career, which after many years of struggling, led him to the top of the charts. A career that wouldn't have happened if Leo Sayer had been allowed to paint what he wanted. As an AT40 extra, here he is with his number one smash from 1976. You Make Me Feel Like...

0: an American Top 40 Extra, a number one song from 1976 by Leo Sayer. You Make Me Feel Like Dancing, as the countdown rolls on.
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0: Every week, American Top 40 is heard in our 50 states and around the world on great radio stations like WQOK, Greenville, South Carolina, WQTC, Two Rivers, Wisconsin, and 99X, New York, New York. The song at number 27 this week on AT40 is the first hit for Stephanie Mills. It's

Stephanie Mills at number 27, moving up from 31 this week on American Top 40 with What You Gonna Do With My Lovin'. Number 26. Here's one of 20 groups in the countdown in AT40, moving up three notches to number 26. It's Journey with Lovin', Touchin', Squeezin'.

0: The group is Journey, and their song at number 26, moving up three, is Lovin', Touchin', Squeezin'. We're counting down now to a man who's the perfect example of being in the right place at the right time. He was just hanging out in a recording studio when somebody asked if anybody in the room could sing. And he was the only person to raise his hand. His group's latest hit, coming up. KC's Coast to
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0: This is Casey Kasem in Hollywood counting down the 40 biggest hits in the USA. With a recent number one disco smash, here's Diana Ross moving up three notches to number 24.

Diana Ross with Survey Song number 25. Fifth week on the chart and moving up. The Boss. Well, now on AT40, I have a hit by a group whose leader is here because he was once in the right place at the right time. His first big break, he says, was a wild stroke of luck. The man is Chris Thompson, founder of the group Night. But not long ago, Chris was just a new kid in town, London town. He'd moved there from his native New Zealand to make it as a rock musician. But Chris didn't know a soul in London, so he started hanging around in a recording studio down the street from his hotel room, hoping he'd hear about an opening in some band. Well, one day, Chris was sitting in the background during a recording session for a group called The Plastic Penny. But the group's singer just couldn't hit the notes that he was supposed to. He sat down and admitted that he couldn't do it. So the band's producer threw up his hands in frustration and said, "Isn't there anybody here who can sing?" So Chris mustered his courage, raised his hand, and said, "I can." And he did. And when the group's record company heard the tape, they insisted on knowing who the singer was and signed him to his own contract, which led to a solo career for Chris. Then Chris became lead singer for Manfred Mann's Earth Band. And this week, Chris Thompson and his new band, Night, with Stevie Lang singing lead, are at number 24 with Hot Summer Nights.

Group is Night. Their hit song peaked last week at number 18, falls to number 24 this week on American Top 40. Hot Summer Nights. 23 hits to number one and counting them down. Here's an AT40 hit produced by Michael Lloyd, the same man who's given us smash singles by Leif Garrett and Sean Cassidy. This week, Michael works his musical magic on Maureen McGovern. Moving up two notches to number 23, here's Different Worlds.

Maureen McGovern's been on the chart for 6 weeks on American Top 40 with that song that moves up two notches to number 23. It's titled Different Worlds. Now from the AT40 Archives. Another of the number one songs of the 70s. We're reviewing them all at the rate of three a week from January 1970 right on through. And we're up to May 1975. This was the 140th number one record of the decade. Before the Next Teardrop Falls by Freddie Fender. Hey, people.

0: in our weekly review of all the number one songs of the 70s from the AT40 archives of May 1975. That was Freddie Fender with Before the Next Teardrop Falls, Billboard's 140th number one record of the decade. I'm Casey Kasem. This is American Top 40 in Hollywood, California, and we're counting down the most popular songs in America. We'll continue with our survey of this week's biggest hits in just a moment. Stay right where you are.
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7: 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For today, sunny and hot with a high of 91. Tonight, partly cloudy with a slight chance of showers and a low of 69. 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
8: 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Falling out of the Top 40 that week was Hold On by Triumph. And moving up the Hot 100 was Ian Gom with a different song titled Hold On.

0: what you got. On his way to number 18, that's Ian Gom with Hold On, a classic American Top 40 extra from 1979.
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0: 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This week's presentation is from September 15th, 1979.
3: 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KOPA, Phoenix, Arizona, and DYRT, Cebu City, Philippines. Very glad to have you with us. My name's Casey Kasem, and we're doing our weekly survey of the most popular records in the USA. 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
3: GQ's first hit record earlier this year was called Disco Nights. Their second has been around for 6 weeks. Second week at number 22, and it's called I Do Love You.

on American Top 40 at number 22, second week in a row. That's GQ and I Do Love You. Well, congratulations are due to British rock musician Nick Lowe. Not only is he moving up in our countdown, but he just got married to singer Carlene Carter, daughter of Johnny Cash and June Carter. This week, newlywed Nick Lowe moves up three notches to number 21. Here's Cruel to Be Kind.

This is Casey Kasem on American Top 40 in Hollywood. And here's one of 13 foreign acts in the countdown this week. Moving up three notches to number 20, Frenchman Patrick Hernandez with...

number 20 in popularity, moving up three, the former number one disco song by Patrick Hernandez called Born to Be Alive. From Hollywood, this is American Top 40. I'm Casey Kasem, and the countdown continues till we reach number one. There are nine English acts in the countdown this week on American Top 40, and the act at number 19 calls himself M. Here's pop music.

0: The song is pop music, and it moves up 7 big notches this week to number 19 on American Top 40, performed by M. Not everybody in the record business is in it for profit. Take the case of the millionaire grocer who got into the music business for the challenge of it and wound up a millionaire record mogul. My story and the latest hit on his label are coming up.
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3: American Top 40 originates in Hollywood. My name's Casey Kasem, and the countdown goes on with a song at number 18. Here's the first chart single from Sniffin' the Tears' first album, Fickle Heart. It's called Driver's Seat.

The song is Driver's Seat, at number 18 in popularity on American Top 40 by Sniff and the Tears. This is Casey Kasem on AT40 in Hollywood. And now, my story of the millionaire grocer who got into the music business for the challenge of it and wound up a millionaire record mogul. Chris Blackwell is the founder and president of Island Records. 18 years ago, Chris was living in the lap of luxury as the heir to a British grocery chain fortune. He could have spent his life jet-setting from one smart resort to another. But Chris felt he needed a challenge. He was born on the island of Jamaica, raised on Jamaican music, so he began spending his money promoting Jamaican music. But he started out small. He started off selling records by little-known Jamaican bands from the back of a van. Then he began to produce unknown Jamaican acts in the studio. And finally, he organized his own label, Island Records. Now, at first, Chris worked mostly with reggae acts, and in time became known as the godfather of reggae. He promoted artists like Jimmy Cliff, Toots and the Maytals, and Bob Marley and the Wailers. As his label grew, Blackwell opened offices in London and signed acts like Traffic, Cat Stevens, Stevie Winwood, and Roxy Music. And one day, grocery heir Chris Blackwell found himself a multimillionaire once again, from a different business. But Chris doesn't keep much of what comes in. Chris Blackwell is known to constantly plow his profits back into the business, never afraid to gamble on new acts. Well, one of those acts he gambled on is in the top 40 this week, up two notches. Here's Island Records artist Robert Palmer at number 17 with Bad Case of...

0: We're rocking and rolling with Bad Case of Loving You at number 17, moving up two on American Top 40. Coming up, a long-distance dedication from a boy in Amsterdam to the star he spent a whole day with and never knew who she was.
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0: Every week on American Top 40, we count down the biggest hits in the USA, from Honey Creek to Sweetwater, from Sugar Hill to Chocolate Bayou. Here's one of nine disco hits in the survey this week. Up a notch to number 16, here's Bonnie Pointer with

Bonnie Pointer at number 16, moving up one on American Top 40 with Heaven Must Have Sent You. This is Casey Kasem in Hollywood, and every week we receive long-distance dedications from all over the world. And I have one here that we recently received from a listener in Holland. And here's the way it goes. Dear Casey, my name is Ruud. I'm a 19-year-old boy who lives in Amsterdam, Holland. This is my story. I was walking along one beautiful day past the houses and canals and bridges. I stopped on a bridge and stood looking over the water. A nice voice asked, "Do you like the view?" It was an American woman. I said, "Yes," and told her I was born in Amsterdam. She was visiting and she said she didn't know where to find the most attractive sights. So I took her on a tour of the city. It was a wonderful day. In the evening, we said goodbye and each went our own way. I could not remember her name or address and felt sorry I hadn't written them down. That evening, my friend came to see me, and he had two tickets for a midnight concert. I went with him. The lights went out, and on the stage stood the woman who had been with me the whole day. The woman was Bette Midler. I couldn't believe it. It was a great show, the best I'd ever seen. At the end, the people ran to the stage, my friend and I too. Bette saw me standing there. She ran to me and gave me two kisses and a lovely smile. Since that time, I know that I am the greatest fan in the world of Bette Midler. Would you dedicate to her the song "Who's That Lady" by the Isley Brothers? Thanks and greetings from Ruud in Amsterdam. Okay, Ruud, here's your long-distance dedication.

0: From 1973, that was the Isley Brothers with Who's That Lady? A long-distance dedication to Bette Midler from her greatest fan, Rude in Amsterdam. Now, for those of you who'd like to send us a long-distance dedication, grab a pencil and paper. I'll have the address for you within the next few minutes.
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0: From Hollywood, this is Casey Kasem, and the countdown continues till we get to the top. Survey song number 15, Supertramp, and Goodbye Strangers.

0: Supertramp at number 15 again this week, seventh week on the chart for them with Goodbye Stranger. Well, now, here's our mailing address that I promised for those of you who'd like to send in a request for a long-distance dedication. Write it to Long Distance Dedication, Post Office Box 8170, Universal City, California. The zip code 91608. I'll repeat it. Long Distance Dedication, Post Office Box 8170, Universal City, California, zip code 91608. And the countdown continues.
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0: Same position as last week, eighth week on the chart, The Cars and Let's Go.

The 14th most popular song in the USA this week, same position as last week, the guys from Boston who call themselves the Cars with their hit song, Let's Go. American Top 40 is heard in the 50 states and around the world every week on great radio stations like WRKY, Steubenville, Ohio, WRON, Roncevert, West Virginia, and KTSA, San Antonio, Texas. The song at number 13, a former top 10 record by Elton John. Dropping two, it's

0: Countdown, that's Elton John dropping two with Mama Can't Buy You Love. Now from the AT40 archive. Another of the number one songs of the 70s. We're up to May 1975, and this was the 141st number one record of the decade. Thank God I'm a Country Boy by John Denver.
1: Well, life on the farm is kind of laid back. Ain't much an old country boy like me can't hack. It's early to rise, early in the sack. I thank God I'm a country boy.

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1: In our weekly review of all the number one songs of the 70s from the AT40 archives of May 1975, that was Thank God I'm a Country Boy by John Denver, Billboard's 141st number one record of the decade. This is Casey Kasem in Hollywood counting down the most popular songs in the USA on American Top 40. Our survey of the week's biggest hit singles will continue in just a moment, so stay where you are.
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6: 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For today, sunny and hot with a high of 91. Tonight, partly cloudy with a slight chance of showers and a low of 69. 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
7: 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It's a song that would become a hit all over again in 1992 for the British group KWS. 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
4: Now on with the countdown of the 40 biggest hits in the USA. I'm Casey Kasem, this is American Top 40, and we're on our way to the number one song.
5: Number 12.
4: You can disco dance in clubs, at roller skating arenas, on boat cruises, and most recently on the Amtrak disco train, which pulled out of New York's Grand Central Station on a Friday night and boogied nonstop for 12 hours to Montreal. There, the fast-steppin' passengers spent Saturday night checking out the Canadian disco scene. And late Sunday, they danced their way back to New York City, arriving home Monday morning. One of the songs played on that train could well have been this disco hit.

Gilbert at number 12, 4 short weeks, and he's at that position on American Top 40 with a song called Rise. Well, here now is the lady who's had 3 number 1 tunes, The Way We Were, A Star Is Born, and You Don't Bring Me Flowers with Neil Diamond. Here's Barbara and The Main Event.

0: After 6 big weeks in the top 10, that record falls from number 8 to number 11, Barbra Streisand and the main event. A listener in California wants to know what song hit number 1 the fastest. That is, took the fewest weeks on the chart to reach the top spot. Well, we've got a tie on that one between a novelty song about a flying one-horned purple monster and a hit by the biggest recording act in history. Details coming up.
1: The hits from coast to coast,
0: Washington, D.C. to Seattle, Washington, these are the most popular songs in the country this week. My name's Casey Kasem, and the Commodores are at number 10 with Sail On.

There's the first of the 10 hottest records in the USA, moving up two notches to number 10, the Commodores and Sail On. Now, let me answer that question about the fastest number one song of all time. The letter's from Marcy Wacker in North Hollywood, California, and she wants to know, what number one song reached number one in the fewest weeks on the chart? Well, the standing record for this was established 21 years ago by a novelty song. A singer from Oklahoma put out a novelty record in 1958 about a flying one-horned

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11: 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The song at number 8, third week in the top 10, is by Dionne Warwick. It's called I'll Never Love This Way Again.

Dionne Warwick on American Top 40 Survey Song number 8, moving up a notch with I'll Never Love This Way Again. This is Casey Kasem on AT40, 7 hits to go, and we're counting down. Number 7. Moving up 3 notches, the Little River Band and Lonesome Loser.

0: In Australia, the Little River Band at number 7 in popularity, moving up 3 with Lonesome Loser. 6 big ones to number 1 and counting down.
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0: Once a week with American Top 40, and you know where your favorite songs are in the national music scene. My name's Casey Kasem, and the countdown continues with one of 11 male soloists in the survey this week. Moving up a notch to number 6, Robert John singing falsetto with

fourth week in the top 10, moving up another notch to number 6, Robert John and Sad Eyes on American Top 40. Here's a female singer who got much of her inspiration to go into show business from her father, English cabaret singer Benny Nightingale. Benny's daughter, Maxine, moves up a notch this week on AT40 with her second top 40 single. Here's Maxine and Lead Me On.

0: Maxine Nightingale, raised in London, making her home in Tokyo, Japan. She has the fifth most popular song in the USA with Lead Me On as the countdown rolls on.
1: Kissy's Coast to Coast, American.
0: I'm Casey Kasem, and the countdown continues.
1: Number four.
0: Back when they first got off the ground, the Electric Light Orchestra was doing that sort of orchestral rock sound the Beatles pioneered in songs like Strawberry Fields. 9 years later, ELO is still doing it. This week, they hold at number four with Don't Bring Me

0: second week at number 4 for the Electric Light Orchestra and Don't Bring Me Down. Now on American Top 40, before we hear the 3 most popular songs in the nation this week, let's look at the number 1 positions on Billboard's other major record surveys. Number 1 on the soul chart is Don't Stop Till You Get Enough by Michael Jackson. Number 1 on the country chart is You're My Jamaica by Charlie Pride. Number 1 on the disco chart is Found a Cure, Stay Free, Nobody Knows by Ashford & Simpson. And the number 1 selling album this week is In Through the Outdoor by Led Zeppelin. At number 3 on American Top 40's pop chart is this smash by the Charlie Daniels Band. The Devil Went Down to Georgia.
1: The Devil Went Down to Georgia. He was looking for a soul to steal. He was in a bind because he was way behind and he was willing to make a deal. When he came across this young man sewing on a fiddle and playing it hot, and the devil jumped up on a hickory stump and said, boy, let me tell you what. I guess you didn't know it, but I'm a fiddle player too. And if you'd care to take a dare, I'll make a bet with you. Now you play pretty good fiddle, boy, but give the devil his due. I bet a fiddle of gold against your soul because I think I'm better than you. The boy said, my name's Johnny, and it might be a sin, but I'll take your bet, you're gonna regret it.

opened up his case and he said, I'll start this show. And fire flew from his fingertips as he rosined up his bow. And he pulled the bow across the strings and it made an evil hiss. And then a band of demons joined in and it sounded

The devil bowed his head because he knew that he'd been beat. And he laid that golden fiddle on the ground at Johnny's feet. Johnny said, "Devil, just come on back if you ever want to try again. 'Cause I told you once, you son of a gun, I'm..."

0: 5 weeks in the top 10, moving up two notches to number 3 this week for Charlie Daniels and The Devil Went Down to Georgia. We're counting down to a hit by the most successful penny-pinching producer in the music business. While other top producers spend an average of $100,000 to make a chart album, this super producer turns out big winners for a measly $20,000. A current number one song produced by him is coming up.
1: The hits from coast to coast.
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5: For today, sunny and hot with a high of 91. Tonight, partly cloudy with a slight chance of showers and a low of 69. 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
6: This is Casey Kasem in Hollywood, and now our story about the two rock stars who found out the hard way that once you make it, there's no getting away from your music or your fans. The leader of the Eagles, Glenn Frey, and his buddy, solo star Jimmy Buffett, learned that lesson a couple of years ago. They were in Los Angeles working on their albums separately, and they just got fed up with the whole music scene. They had to get away for a while. So the two friends hopped a fast plane to Key West, Florida, where Jimmy Buffett kept his 50-foot sailboat, the Euphoria. They weighed anchor and sailed east for 2 days and two nights. Finally, beyond the far end of the Bahama Islands chain, they pulled into a peaceful cove in the tiny Caicos Islands. There were a couple of other sailboats moored there, but that was it. No cities or towns, no crowds, no telephones, no microphones, no concerts or recording studios, and no fans. Nothing to remind these stars of what they wanted to get away from. Well, as the setting sun announced the beginning of the cocktail hour, Jimmy Buffett and Eagles leader Glenn Frey climbed into the sailboat's dinghy and rowed over to the nearest of the other boats to visit. And they were welcomed aboard by several strangers who had an 8-track tape player and only 2 tapes. A Jimmy Buffett album and an Eagles album, which they played one after the other the rest of the night. It may be a cliche, but it's a small, small world. Here is Jimmy Buffett with Spin.

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0: We're only one song away from the top of the chart on American Top 40, and this week the runners-up spot is held by a band that's no stranger to the top 10. They've been here 5 times before. Up a notch this week to number 2, it's Earth, Wind & Fire and After the Love Has Gone.

Earth, Wind, and Fire at number 2, moving up a notch this week on American Top 40 with After the Love Has Gone. Well, now we're up to the smash, produced by the most successful penny-pinching producer in the music business. These days, the average album that makes the charts costs about $100,000 to produce. And albums by super acts like Fleetwood Mac, the Eagles, and Electric Light Orchestra will cost as much as $500,000. Here's where the money goes. Studio rentals that can run for months. The cost of session players, and very high cost of superstar lifestyles during those sessions. But in recent months, one producer has built a reputation for putting together big-selling albums for less than $20,000. His name is Mike Chapman, and Mike has produced smash LPs for groups like Exile, Blondie, and Nick Gilder. Just last month, he produced Susie Quattro's latest album for a measly $12,000. And how does Mike do it? Well, he pays the same rates as anyone else does for studios and musicians. But he never spends much time on any one song. He says, if the songs are really there, there's no need to spend endless hours and money in the studio. Straight ahead, fresh rock and roll has never been expensive to produce. End of quote. This week, a song off the number one album that Mike Chapman produced for $18,000 holds at number one on American Top 40. Here's The Neck with the most popular song in the USA for the fourth consecutive week. My Sharona.

0: There it is, number one for the fourth week in a row. And this is the group's first time in the 40. The Knack and My Sharona. You just heard the 40 most popular records determined by Billboard magazine for the week ending September 15th, 1979. American Top 40 is produced in Hollywood by Watermark Incorporated. Executive producer, Tom Rounds. Producer, Don Bastani. I'm Casey Kasem. Join me again next week for our countdown of the 40 biggest hits in the USA. Till then, keep your feet on the ground and keep reaching for the stars. And keep your radio tuned right where it is.
1: 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Special thanks to Kalila Dawkins, Rob Durkee, Pete Battistini, Scott Lakefield, Mike Savage, Michael Cross, Dave Nunez, and of course, the legend where the countdown began, Casey Kasem. I'm Larry Morgan. 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
2: For today, sunny and hot with a high of 91. Tonight, partly cloudy with a slight chance of showers and a low of 69. 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

0: Hey, Saul Duncan back once again. It's the 20th annual Bedford Parks Department WQRK Cruise in the Fall Car Show. And joining me now, Jimmy Jones and Isaiah Moore. Guys, how are you? Good to see you both.
1: Likewise.
0: It seems like this gets here sooner every year.
1: It does.
0: That we're out here, but it's always a good time. We've got a beautiful day for it. It's going to be hot, so if you're coming out, bring your sunscreen, maybe an umbrella.
1: Oh, yeah.
0: And check out all these cool cars going on. I know this has been a huge undertaking for you. I heard you on the sister station the other day talking about going out and collecting all these prizes. Tell me a little bit about that, will you, Isaiah?
1: Yeah, this is basically my Super Bowl. This is my one event that I am doing everything I can. But basically that is just going out to different places in the community and asking for donations so we can give stuff away. And luckily, everyone's super helpful and super great with it. So makes it a lot more fun.
0: It's a very generous community around here.
1: Absolutely.
0: Anytime anything goes on, you get stuff. You see all the prizes you got to give away. We're going to give away prizes to the entrance, some car-related stuff to the entrance, but also audience participation as well. They're going to pick up some door prizes, right?
1: Yes, sir. Yep.
0: So we'll look forward to that. Make sure you get yourself registered up for that. Jimmy, how are you?
2: I'm absolutely wonderful. And I do like to touch base on what Isaiah just did there. Like, the things we do, we really do appreciate the community, all they do to help us, because obviously without them, we could probably still do it, but it wouldn't be as great as it is without the community involved, and we really appreciate all the help that we get from all the businesses around town.
0: Well, registrations are underway. They go to what time?
1: There really is no end time.
0: Okay.
1: We have judges in here from about 11 to 1,
0: right.
1: So as long as you get it in by that time, they will be able to stop by and look at it, and you'll be judged.
0: I know they were giving away free dash plaques to the first 50, but that might be past that. Quite a few cars here already.
1: Might be a little past that already. Yep.
0: Come and see us. We'll come back, talk to some more guys here in just a few minutes if you can hang out. All right?
1: Of course. Awesome.
0: We'll come back to the 20th annual Cruise Into Fall Car Show in just a few minutes.

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1: Bedford, Bloomington.

0: Hey, Sawed back once again at the Cruise Into Full Car Show for the Bedford Parks Department at WQRK. We're at Thornton Park. We're going to be here until, what is it, 2 o'clock, guys?
1: 2 o'clock.
0: I got that right, 2 o'clock, and the awards, we'll get into that coming up in a few minutes. Coming in on lunchtime here in just a little bit, so if you're thinking about coming down, and remember, it's absolutely free to come down and just walk around and check out the vehicles. But we've got food here too, right, I'm saying?
2: We sure do. We got a couple different options here. Yeah. We got a Peely's Party Taco with us.
0: Good stuff.
2: And Brown Bag Barbecue again. Yeah. So I'm going to go get myself a little brisket sandwich and then also grab a couple tacos.
0: Absolutely. And don't forget Bodie's Limit Shakeups as well.
2: Of course, yeah.
0: I love that guy. I keep telling him he needs to get on Shark Tank.
3: Absolutely.
0: You know that show? I think he should get on Shark Tank.
3: He's like the Energizer Bunny. He's everywhere.
0: He's everywhere. But as Isaiah mentioned, Brown Bag Barbecue, great stuff. Mm-hmm. And, of course, Peely's Party Taco is good, too. You like that, right,
3: Absolutely,
0: Jimmy?
3: Yes.
0: Is that what you're going to go with? Or are you going with the brisket? Or where are you going?
3: Well, I got to try a little bit of everything, so I'll test both of them out.
0: Yeah. Now, remember, when you're coming down, it's free to walk around and check out the cars, but the food trucks do cost money.
3: Yes.
0: Unless Jimmy's flipping the bill today.
3: Well, it just depends how much money Isaiah gives me.
2: That's not what we discussed. That's not what I thought was happening here.
0: Well, we've got a number of trophies to pass along as well. We'll come back. We'll talk more about that, who provided those. They're always good-looking trophies you guys get as well. It's the 20th anniversary for the Cruise Into Fall Car Show. We're at the Thornton Park, and we'll be here until 2 o'clock this afternoon. We'll come back and talk to Isaiah and Jimmy again here in just a few minutes.

0: Hey, Saw Duncan back once again. It's the 20th annual Cruising to Fall Car Show at Thornton Park here in the Stone City. If you're coming in from out of town, just come down 37, hit 16th Street, look for the pool, and pull in. Pretty easy to find us, right?
1: That is a really good way to put that.
0: That's an easy way to find it. Isaiah Moore and Jimmy Jones hanging out with me with the Bedford Parks Department. We've got a lot of cool cars. Remember, absolutely free to come down and check it out. $20 if you want to come down and get your car in there. You've got a lot of cool-looking trophies over there, Isaiah. Tell me something about those. I mean, the gas pumps are cool.
2: I love them. Yeah, of course. So it is Shining Moments. Kyle and Tiffany Dalton, they help us out with trophies for everything we do. So it's a big help from them. But we got 12 different categories this year.
0: 12, all right.
2: We got 12. We have our Best in Show. We got People's Choice, which is always a fun one, kind of see what the spectators like.
0: Right.
2: We got Park's Choice. We got your guys' WQRK Choice.
0: Okay.
2: Mayor's Choice. And then we have Longest Haul, which is going to be the person who drove the farthest today. That is a new one, so we're excited for that. And then we got split up by all our decades. We got our pre-60s, we got 60s, 70s, 80s, 90s, and best 2000s to present. So a little bit of something for everybody.
0: Yeah, and think about these car guys. They love to bring their cars out and shine them up and show them off, don't
3: they,
0: Jimmy?
3: Oh, absolutely, you know? Yeah.
0: Any particular one you like, a model, I should say?
3: Well, I got one in mind, but I'm not giving any secrets out right now.
0: Oh, you're not going to give any?
3: Absolutely not.
0: Okay, all right.
3: We're keeping this silence to the final vote.
0: So the trophies will be awarded, what, a little bit before 2 o'clock?
2: We're going to go about 1:30 is when we're going to start.
0: About 1:30? Yep. Okay, so you still got plenty of time to get out of here. Right? And as you said, there's no time limit on the registration, $20. You pull in and pay your $20, you park your car and be right in it with everybody else, right?
2: Yep.
0: Got a lot of prizes to pass along. We'll talk about that coming up in just a few minutes for Isaiah and Jimmy. I'm Sean.

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2: 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For today, sunny and hot with a high of 91. Tonight, partly cloudy with a slight chance of showers and a low of 69. 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

0: Excellent. Duncan Beck once again is the Bedford Parks Department at WQRK's 20th annual Cruising to Fall Car Show. We're at Thornton Park. As we mentioned earlier, if you're coming in from out of town, come down 37 South, turn on 16th Street. Look for the pool. You can't miss the pool. We got a good-looking pool.
1: Yes, we do.
0: You know, we really do.
1: John Big Mallory slide pool. Right out front.
0: Yeah, and yeah, the cars are right there by that in the parking lot, so swing in and see us. Isaiah, I know we talked earlier about you going out and getting these prizes. Tell us a little bit about some of the businesses and what you got to pass along to both the entrance and to the people just coming out to check things out.
2: Of course. So for our entrance with our door prizes, we try and focus it a little more on car-related things.
0: Sure.
2: So we hit O'Reilly, Napa, Advance, AutoZone, Kubler, and a lot of them are lucky enough to give us. We got some car care buckets to do some washing and detailing. We got some free oil changes here and there, some gift cards for things like that, and so it's really exciting for that. And then on the other side of it, we have some gift cards from some local places. We got Bubba's Pizzas and Jiffy Treat and then Grieco's and a couple other places, so it's really exciting.
0: Yeah, and again, we say this all the time, but it's true. It's such a giving community in Lawrence County.
2: Of course,
0: I mean, they're always going to turn out and produce something for us.
3: And his office is absolutely just stacked with stuff in there.
0: Ready to go.
3: Stuff, absolutely.
0: Ready to go, and people are going to enjoy it, that's for sure. Jimmy, I know you're smelling that food over there, too.
3: Yeah, I'm ready.
0: Brown Bag Barbecue, Paley's Party Taco, and, of course, Bodie's Lemon Shake Up. We'll come back talk more about that coming up. It's almost lunchtime.
3: It is.
0: It's time to strap on the feedback.
3: Let's do it.
0: For Isaiah and Jimmy, I'm Sean. We'll come back and talk some more here in just a few minutes from the Bedford Parks Department, WQRK. 20th annual Cruise Into Fall Car Show at Thornton Park in just a few minutes.
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0: Hey, Sean Tonkin back once again. It's the Bedford Parks Department and WQRK's 20th annual Cruise Into Fall Car Show. We're at Thornton Park here in the Stone City. If you're coming in from out of town, 37 South, 16th Street, look for the pool, turn in, and you're going to find us. A lot of money will be raised today, right, Jimmy?
1: Yes.
0: And where does that go?
1: All proceeds will go to our Fall Fun Day that we have every year. It's a free event that we have. We get games, different things over there with fire department, police department. They get involved. We have a lot of community involvement in that as well. Food's free. It's a good time as well.
0: And where do you have this?
1: It's at Thornton Park as well.
0: Oh, it's here at the park. Yep. Okay, yep. Awesome. Well, that's great. So all the money that you collect is going to go toward that.
1: Yes.
0: Make a lot of kids happy.
1: Oh, right? Yeah. Yeah.
0: So remember, if you're going to bring your car down, we'd love to have you come down. It's only $20 to get in. You'll be helping out the kids, and you can come down and walk around and look for free. If you want to do that as well.
1: And we really love to see a lot of walk-ins come in because obviously they're supporting the food trucks that we have on hand. And some of these vehicles are just absolutely wonderful, man.
0: Yeah,
1: it's crazy
0: babies,
1: the money they... Oh, yeah, that's the thing. Is they treat them like they're like a child.
0: You know, and I've been down there several years now, and I always hear about those gas pump trophies, and we'll talk more about that. I know you mentioned them earlier. We'll come back and talk more about some of the awards that will be going out to these gorgeous cars here in just a few minutes. For Isaiah and Jimmy, I'm Sean. We'll come back and talk some more here in just a few minutes from the Bedford Parks Department, WQRK, 20th annual Cruise Into Fall Car Show at Thornton Park in just a few minutes.

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1: Bedford, Bloomington.

0: Hey, you saw Duncan Beck once again at the 20th annual Bedford Parks Department WQRK Cruising to Fall Car Show, hanging out with Isaiah Moore and Jimmy Jones from the Bedford Parks Department. And gentlemen, it is getting close to lunchtime, and we've got Brown Bag Barbecue over here in Peely's Party Taco, and you can wash it all down with Bodie's Lemon Shake-Ups. I love those things. What are you going to go with, Jimmy?
1: I think I'm going to go to the tacos first.
0: Then
1: I'm going to go over, and I'm thinking some pulled pork, maybe.
0: Pulled pork. How about you, Isaiah?
2: I'm actually going backwards. I'm going to hit pulled pork, then a couple tacos in, then a strawberry lemon shake-up. That's the spread there.
0: Is that the Hoosier? Is that the one he calls the Hoosier, maybe?
1: I think it might be.
0: All of them are great.
1: If he's got a Hoosier, you got to try it.
0: Oh, man. Yeah. And Bodie's such a great kid.
1: He really is.
0: What a great idea he's had to have this Bodie's Lemon Shake-Up. He's everywhere. You see him at the farmer's market, at the ball games.
1: He's everywhere.
0: I don't get a Christmas card. But there's some great food to be here. Of course, all the food is for sale. It doesn't cost you a thing, though, to come in and walk around and check out all these cool cars. And you got a lot of prizes that you're going to give away from a lot of great, generous businesses around the community. We'll come back and talk about those guys in just a few minutes, all right?
1: Yep.
0: Jimmy Jones, Isaiah Moore with the Bedford Parks Department. I'm Sean Duncan, and we'll come back here in just a few minutes from the Cruise Into Fall Car Show at Thornton Park here in the Stone City.
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4: 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For today, sunny and hot with a high of 91. Tonight, partly cloudy with a slight chance of showers and a low of 69. 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

0: Hey, Saw Duncan back once again. It's the Bedford Parks Department WQRK 20th Annual Cruise Into Fall Car Show. We're at Thornton Park. If you're coming in from out of town, just come down Highway 37, hit 16th Street. Look for the swimming pool. You can't miss that. It's got a big slide there. And we're in the parking lot right next to that. Isaiah Moore, Jimmy Jones hanging out with me from the Bedford Parks Department. Isaiah, I know that you had to go out there and hit the streets, but it's worthwhile, right? I mean, you got a lot of cool prizes, not only for the guys that have brought the cars down, car-related materials, but to pass out to the people here just looking around.
1: Of course, we got some pretty good stuff this year. Again, so we kind of split it up a little bit and try to get the door prizes for our car entrance a little more car-related.
0: Right.
1: So we hit our, you know, we're hitting Napa, O'Reilly, Advance Auto, Hubler, Mulls Car Quest. People like those always put together buckets for us for some car wash kits, car detailing things. So we really appreciate that. And then we got some different gift cards from around the town. We got some Bubba's Pizzas. We got Jiffy Treat, some Greco's. Tractor Supply also always gives us a little merchandise bag with a bunch of different things. So, yeah, it makes it super exciting.
0: You'll be calling out ticket numbers throughout the day, Jimmy, right?
2: Oh, yeah. Don't forget Kirby Risk also donated this tool chest box thing.
0: Oh, cool.
2: It's pretty cool.
0: That's cool.
2: Give them a shout-out, too.
0: And it's going out the door today.
2: Yes, awesome. It is.
0: Now, last time we asked you, you were down to two selections. I mean, we're coming up close.
2: Son, you're not getting anything.
0: I'm just asking, are you down to one yet? Have you made your decision?
2: No,
0: you
2: said it's still two.
0: Still up?
2: Yeah.
0: What's going to be the, what do you think is going to be
2: really
0: the deciding
2: know.
0: Factor?
2: I'm just going to go over there and look at them again and kind of check them out a little bit, see what I want to do.
0: Maybe another lap, another brisket sandwich.
2: You know, that might be a good idea. Now you're talking.
0: Brown Bag Barbecue is here. Also, Peely's Party Taco, Bodie's Lemon Shake-Ups. With items for sale. So coming down and see us. We'll come back. We'll talk some more. Got some really cool trophies that are going to go out the door today as well. And Isaiah can tell us more about that in just a few minutes. It's the Bedford Parks Department and WQRK 20th Annual Cruise Into Fall Car Show. I'm Sean Duncan. We'll be right back.
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and round, and that takes its time. But the shack outside the game, you know what I'm talking about. Just let me know if you wanna go to that whole mile on the range. They got a lot of nice girls.

0: Hey, Sean Duncan back once again as the Bedford Parks Department at WQRK's 20th annual Cruise into Fall Car Show at Thornton Park here in the Stone City. We're going to be here until 2 o'clock, and we've got awards to hand out, Isaiah, at 1:30. And we've been talking about these quite a bit because these are sharp, man, and you've got some cool awards that you're going to hand out. Tell us about the categories and something about the awards, if you would, too, please.
1: Of course, yeah. So we got 12 different categories again this year. We have our Best in Show. We got our People's Choice, which is always one of my favorites, kind of seeing what the general population, general crowd is into.
0: Right.
1: We got our Parks Choice, which really, I think, is going to end up being a Jimmy's Choice if he ever makes that decision.
0: I think he's getting close.
1: I hope so. We got
2: We're almost there.
1: Almost there.
0: A okay. Couple more sandwiches and he'll be right there.
1: Yep. So we also got the WQRK Choice. We got the Mayor's Choice. He always stops by and picks his favorite out. And we got the Longest Haul, which is the person who drove the farthest this year. And then we got our pre-1960, our 60s, 70s, 80s, 90s, 2000s to present. Split them up by every decade because there's a good spread out here today.
0: Oh, boy, there's some nice-looking cars. Some of them that you see quite often at car shows, and so always something different well. So it's always worth your while to come down and check it out. Again, if you're just coming down as a spectator to check it out, it doesn't cost you a nickel to walk around and check it out. In fact, we've got chances for you to win, including a 50-50 raffle and some other stuff. Right,
1: yeah.
0: Jimmy? We'll talk about that when we come back, all right? Jimmy Jones and Isaiah Moore with me here at the Cruise into Fall Car Show, Bedford Parks Department, WQRK's 20th Cruise into Fall Car Show at Thornton Park, and we'll come right back.

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1: Bedford, Bloomington.

0: Hey, Sean Duncan back once again with the Bedford Parks Department WQRK 20th Annual Cruise Into Fall Car Show, Thornton Park. You're in the Stone City. If you're coming in from out of town, you come down Highway 37, turn left onto 16th Street. You look for the pool, and there we will be, right there in the parking lot. You'll see all the cool cars and all the people milling around. Jeffy, before we went to break a while ago, we were talking about some other things that are going on here, including a 50-50 raffle, and it's getting up there.
1: Oh, yeah. Anybody walks in that's available to them to get it, all the people that brought their vehicles here, anybody can get in it, and it's basically a 50-50. You get half. Half of it goes to us for the Fall Fun Day that we present for free for the community.
0: Right, and I was just going to ask you about that once again. All the proceeds will benefit the free Fall Fun Break for kids. That's coming on October 15th.
1: Yes.
0: Tell us a little bit about that again.
1: It's just a free thing that we do. We've done it
0: here at the park.
1: Here at Thornton Park that we've done for several years. We just have games set up for kids, face painting, different things like that, and we cook, have food set up, tables and chairs in the under the pavilion right there that everybody can go in there and get free food, bring your family down, play some games, and it's a pretty good thing.
0: Right, and you see a lot of kids walking around here, too, with their parents. I mean, this is a nice family event on another hot Southern Indiana day.
2: Yep. Next generation of car show.
0: There
2: car
0: you
2: show
0: go.
2: Goers
0: yeah.
2: right there.
0: They'll be bringing their Tonkas down here one of these days. That'll be great.
1: Yeah.
0: Isaiah Moore, Jimmy Jones hanging out with me here at the Bedford Parks Department WQRK 20th Annual Cruise Into Fall Car Show. We'll come back, talk some more in just a few minutes here on WQRK.

0: Hey, so I'm talking back once again, the Bedford Parks Department WQRK 20th Annual Cruise Into Fall Car Show at the Thornton Park here in the Stone City. Jimmy Jones and Isaiah Moore hanging out with me from the Bedford Parks Department. Again, guys, thank you so much for letting us be a part of this or having us down to do this. And I know you've got a lot of other people on your side of the fence as well to thank for getting this together.
1: Yeah, we'd really like to thank you guys because obviously us working together, it's bigger, better. You guys here on site, we love it. It's great. But I also want to give a shout out to my maintenance staff for getting everything ready. As you can see, the lines are freshly painted.
0: Looks nice.
1: Yes.
0: Looks really nice.
1: And they do an absolute tremendous job, anything we do. But all of them give their 110% every day. And my job is easy because of them.
0: Right. Team effort, right, Isaiah?
2: Yes, sir. Of course, all the way around.
0: Yeah. It takes a lot of folks to put something on this, but on like this. But, I mean, obviously it's worth the while.
1: Yeah.
0: Of course, you see the results that are out here. But
1: they're always behind the scenes. You don't see them until... Yeah. Today, they're not here, but this is why we are here seeing all the beautification in our parks is because of them.
0: Right. You see the people up there with the registration this morning, earlier this morning and all that. It takes a lot of people to put this all together. And lots going on. We're going to be here until 2 o'clock. We're closing in on the awards. Isaiah, you said that's going to be about 1:30.
2: About 1:30 is when we're going to start.
0: Jimmy, we'll come back to you. I know you've
1: My question is, have you guys got your pick?
0: I think I do.
1: Well, guess what?
0: Yeah.
1: I do, too.
0: Oh, you've got yours in as well.
1: It's a done deal.
0: We'll find out coming up here in a little bit. If you're down here, you're going to have to be down here to find out who wins.
1: Oh, absolutely.
0: Who wins the awards. We want to
2: live
0: see it
2: in action.
0: And make sure you take advantage of the great food. Brown Bag Barbecue is here. Peely's Party Taco and Bodie's Lemon Shake-Ups. Again, it doesn't cost a nickel to come down and check out the cars. Lots of folks are doing that. It is hot. Make sure you got your sunscreen or maybe bring an umbrella, but prepare for that.
1: You can cool off with a lemon shake.
0: Oh, yeah, those things are fantastic.
1: Absolutely.
0: They will squelch that thirst real quick, won't they?
1: They will.
0: You know, I get that kind of that Pavlov dog thing going on.

0: I mean, you start thinking about that sour lemon stuff.
1: Honestly, that's thinking the same thing.
0: Is that normal?
1: Yes,
0: I don't need to worry about that, right?
2: I think that's...
1: Well, I mean, you might not be normal, but...
0: Far from it, I'm afraid, Jimmy. For Isaiah and Jimmy, I'm Sean. We'll come back, talk some more here in just a few minutes from the Bedford Parks Department, WQRK. 20th Annual Cruise into Fall Car Show.
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4: For today, sunny and hot with a high of 91. Tonight, partly cloudy with a slight chance of showers and a low of 69. 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

0: Hey, Sean Duncan back once again. It's the Bedford Parks Department, WQRK, 20th Annual Cruise Into Fall Car Show. We're at Thornton Park. Again, if you're coming in from out of town, down Highway 37 South, turn left on 16th Street, and then head east until you see the swimming pool, the big, beautiful John Lowry pool with that big slide. Have you ever been down that slide, by the way?
1: Honestly, I have, but it's only been like a couple times.
0: Isaiah, you?
2: It's been a long time.
0: See, I haven't done that. I'm going to have to try to do that next year. I don't know why I haven't.
2: It's a staple.
0: I'll have to do that one time. But that's where we're at, right next to that in the parking lot. Guys, it's been a great day, and we've seen a lot of beautiful cars. There's still a lot of stuff to get to, including the awards, but you've got time to come down here and enjoy some car show activities.
2: Yeah. So I just also want to thank all of our car entrants today. We get a lot of the same people year after year, a lot of the guys that have been coming for probably all 20 of these years, probably since I was about 6 years old. So without them, this wouldn't be possible. So that's why we try to get as many door prizes and do the raffle and just kind of get it as involved and as fun for them as possible, because they make this happen year after year.
1: And honestly, seeing the cars everywhere you go, even different car shows that are around our area, it never gets old.
0: They're beautiful. And we got some new ones here that I haven't seen. Lots of different styles of cars and trucks as well. I know you said you've got yours in mind. I've got mine in mind for that coming up. So we'll look forward to the awards going on here at, what, about 1:30?
3: About 1:30.
0: All right. Well, we'll come back, and I'll come back here in just a few minutes, talk some more. Thank you guys very much for hanging out with me today. I know it's hot, and we're standing out here, but it's been a lot of fun.
1: No, Son, thank you.
0: No, thank you.
1: Because you make it what it is.
0: Jimmy Jones and Isaiah Moore with the Bedford Parks Department. We're at the 20th Annual Cruise Into Fall Car Show. I'm Sean Duncan. We'll come back here again in just a minute.

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0: Slot Duncan back one last time from Thornton Park at the 20th annual Cruisin' to Fall Car Show, brought to you by the Bedford Parks Department and the radio station. Thank you to everyone who brought out all these beautiful vehicles, and congratulations to those of you taking home some hardware for your efforts today. Also, thank you to everyone who came out and made this a great event once again. Thank you to Brownback Barbecue, Feely's Party Taco, and Bodie's Shake-Up for being on site here and bringing some great cuisine and refreshments for us. Have a beautiful weekend, everybody, and we will talk to you on Monday.
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3: I'm a good person, so I'm all right with God. Hi, this is Ken Spear with Tabernacle of Praise. Some look at Christians and conclude that they are as good as Christians, and I can't argue with that. There are good people that are not Christians, but are they all right with God? Will they go to heaven because they are good? If so, wouldn't that mean Jesus came to earth, was mercilessly beaten, nailed to a cross, and died for nothing? I mean, if our goodness was good enough, why bother? Why bother dying for us? The Bible teaches there is only one way to God, and being good is not it. The only way to God and heaven is to embrace the fact that Jesus died for you, trust in his sacrifice, and come into right standing with God. You may be a good person, but you are spiritually dead. Being good does nothing about being dead. Jesus did not come to make bad men good, but to make dead men live.
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8: 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For today, sunny and hot with a high of 91. Tonight, partly cloudy with a slight chance of showers and a low of 69. 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
2: I'm a good person, so I'm all right with God. Hi, this is Ken Spear with Tabernacle of Praise. Some look at Christians and conclude that they are as good as Christians, and I can't argue with that. There are good people that are not Christians, but are they all right with God? Will they go to heaven because they are good? If so, wouldn't that mean Jesus came to earth, was mercilessly beaten, nailed to a cross, and died for nothing? I mean, if our goodness was good enough, why bother? Why bother dying for us? The Bible teaches there is only one way to God, and being good is not it. The only way to God and heaven is to embrace the fact that Jesus died for you, trust in his sacrifice, and come into right standing with God. You may be a good person, but you are spiritually dead. Being good does nothing about being dead. Jesus did not come to make bad men good, but to make dead men live.
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5: From Merchants Bank Field at the Rock Memorial Stadium on the IU campus in Bloomington, this is exciting Indiana University football. This afternoon, the Hoosiers go after a third straight win to close out the non-conference portion of the schedule as they host the Hilltoppers of Western Kentucky University. Hi again, everybody. Don Fisher along with color analyst Buck Sewer, broadcast host John Herrick, statistician Sam Jacobs, and engineer today, Rick Evans. Indiana made a big jump in their improvement over the week one performance over North Texas, dominating the Bison from Howard University last week, 55-0 here in Bloomington. The defense, they shut down the Bison offense, never allowing them to cross the 50-yard line, while the offense went for 297 rushing yards with Josh Hoover connecting for four touchdowns, three of which went to junior wideout Charlie Becker. The victory pushed the IU win streak to 18, longest in the country, and edged the Hoosiers to fourth in this week's national polls. Meantime, Western Kentucky suffered a second straight loss to number two ranked Georgia, 70-20 in Athens last week, after falling to Nevada in their opener against Nevada on the road, 49-14. The Hilltoppers are coached by Tyson Helton, who's had great success in his previous seven seasons as the head man there, but with 65 new faces on their roster and having used two different quarterbacks to date, WKU is still trying to figure things out. Buck Sewer, coach Kurt Cignetti liked the improvement he saw last week, but against the outmanned and out-talented Howard squad, it's hard to really know for sure where this IU team is at this early in the season.
6: Well, I think you just look at the tape and see the effort and the precision of the way they played offensively and defensively. You can certainly see the progress. The statistics and all those kind of things are they're what they are. But when you look at the tape and watch what happened, you can see improvement. And hopefully he's going to want to see some more. Well, I know he's going to want to see some more improvement today, not hopefully.
5: Yeah, and there's no doubt he is what he was. I will say this. The talk show previous to this past week's was a 14-minute tirade on his football team after the North Texas ball game. And he was not a happy camper after that one. Did seem to be a little more pleasant this past week.
6: Yeah, I think he sees some glimmer of hope, which, I mean, the glimmer of hope has changed in Indiana football. But, this is a good football team. There's no question about it. They got to continue, and his mantra always is get better every day, follow the process, and that's what they're doing. I don't think there's any doubt if they follow the process and do the things that they continue to do, you're going to get a better performance today.
1: Western Kentucky has really struggled here early, Buck, and they've got a good coach, a good coaching staff.
6: Yeah.
1: But with all the new faces, they are really struggling at this point.
6: Yeah, they get people in the right spot. They just have not been able to efficiently do the things they have to do to get the ball stopped or to score touchdowns and yards and all those kind of things. It's a well-coached football team with not enough talent to stay in the game with Indiana.
1: Without doubt, that'll be a problem today. But I would assume, would you agree that Western Kentucky is maybe a little bit better than what Howard was?
6: Oh, they're better than Howard. There's no question about it. They've got more and deeper personnel than Howard does. It's hard to compare North Texas. I don't think they're quite what North Texas is. I think North Texas is a better football team than anybody's given them credit for. We'll see how the season progresses. But I thought North Texas had some players. They don't have as many players as North Texas does. Just as well coached, though.
1: Indiana had almost 300 yards rushing last week, Buck. That was some point of emphasis that Kurt Cignetti talked about going into that ball game.
6: Yeah, and I think they're continuing to do it. But, you know, with their RPOs, they're going to do what the defense gives them. North Texas took away the run. All they did was stack the front. So they're going to throw the football. Just because of your RPO rules, the ball's going to be in the air more. Howard, on the other hand, just tried to not give up huge plays. They did anyway, but allowed Indiana to run the football. So defenses dictate how much Indiana runs the football and how much they throw it just by the structure of their defense.
1: Coach, wide receivers have been really good this year so far for Indiana. Charlie Becker has been spectacular. 5 catches for touchdowns so far in 2 ball games. This young man is making a name for himself.
6: I think he's already got it. I think from last year, that playoff run, he established himself as one of the top. I just get a kick out of watching all these other guys and talking about the greatest receiver. Well, this guy's the best receiver in the country. This guy's the best receiver in the country. Well, tune in to Indiana football once and then find out who really is one of the best receivers. I'm not going to say he's the best one because there's so many different things involved in it. But this kid is fantastic. He works hard. He's tough. He blocks. He does all the things you want. There is nobody better than he is in college football wide receiver.
1: Talk about Josh Hoover's performance last week. It was week 2 for him, and he looked a little bit better in some respects, but maybe not quite as sharp as he was in game 1.
6: Yeah, I think he's a guy that's tough to evaluate other than just his footwork and getting rid of the football is spectacular. Now, I'm not privy to some of the reads he's making and the RPOs and those kind of things. There are times I think he lets go of the ball a little bit late, but maybe that's because he wants to get the ball completed. And he doesn't have to be perfect. He's going to have to be probably more perfect in the Big Ten seasons. But I think he's where everybody wants him to be. Continue to get better. Continue to work on his techniques. Continue to work on his reads. He's a really good football player, and he's going to be good enough for Indiana to win football games moving forward for sure.
1: Obviously, with 300 yards rushing, the offensive line did a pretty good job last week, Buck, and that's another area that Coach wanted to see improve.
6: Yeah, you just watch them, and they're one of the few teams in college football that comes off flat back, kind of like the old days. I mean, they're in 3-point stances a lot, which was unheard of 5 years ago. There was nobody with their hand in the ground in the offensive line. Now, this football team's got their hand in the ground. They come off flat back. In other words, their backs are flat. They hit on the rise, and they double team the 2 techniques inside and then come off for linebackers better than everybody in the country. They haven't had to really live with that running game like they did last year yet. They're doing some other things, outside zone sweeps and those kind of things. But they really know how to run the football. It's a great offensive line coach. But it's not a great offensive line yet, but it's a great offensive line coach. He'll get them there.
1: All right, Coach, let's talk a little bit about the defensive side of the football, another area Coach wanted to see dramatic improvement in.
6: And I think that's where you saw the effort. The effort was there, the more physicality. They just dominated the front, but they did it the way you're supposed to. They didn't do it just by being in the right spot. They were very aggressive, very physical. The secondary wasn't challenged. Everybody's talking about the secondary's better. I'm not sure about that. I'm hoping the field corner comes back sharp. he's, I think, an integral part of what they're going to have to be when they get into playing really good football teams. I think the safety and short corner are still, in my mind, question marks and how good they're going to be at this point. I'm not sure how good they are now. We'll see as that thing progresses, too.
5: One of the things...
6: Linebackers are really good.
5: You like both of them?
6: Yeah, all four of them. All four of them are tremendous football players.
5: And they had a kid came in last week, Savage, played quite a few snaps.
6: Yeah, I like Savage, too. I mean, they... You know, they can play there. The two safeties I really like, too. The kid from Wisconsin and the kid from Cincinnati. They're good football players, too. So, you know, there's some people there. They just got to continue to progress.
5: All right, Coach, one other thing. Special teams last week, not quite as sharp as it has been. Obviously, Tyler Morris had a couple of fumbles of punts, and maybe that changes today.
6: It should change. If so, you know, you don't want to make changes for change's sake. But Coach Signetti doesn't, you know, he's not a real good guy of just settling for, okay, that's okay this week. So there could be a change. I talked about Morris had some trouble at Michigan catching balls, getting on balls that were short. I didn't think he was really efficient at punt return. I think he's got some skills. He did not play very well last week. So we'll see how that plays out today. Coach Signetti, if he trusts somebody back there more, they're going to play there.
5: All right, let's ask a question about Stephen Daly and Kellen Wyatt. Obviously, those two guys are not eligible today because a court ruling did not come down this week as we anticipated that it might.
6: Yeah. I don't know what – it's just hard for the defense to incorporate them in practice, whether they're going to play or not. You know, they're not getting the reps probably. Luckily, early in the season here, you don't have to over-prepare people. So that's a real quandary for coaches and the kids, too. I mean, the kids, am I playing or am I not this week? I think those two both deserve to be on the field. That's part of what we're at right now. And I think it's a real quandary for the staff to try and put together. Although it's a really deep defensive line anyway, but you add those two guys in this mix and oh my goodness gracious.
5: Well, obviously weather could be a factor today, Buck. We've been talked about this previously. Right now it's a little cloudy, but the sun's popped through. It's a warm day. It's obviously a lot of humidity out there, that kind of thing. But it looks like it might be a nice day until we get one of those storms that pops through.
6: It's going to be nice until it's not.
5: Exactly right. Exactly right. One other thing, Buck, going into this ball game today, this is the final non-conference game for Indiana. It looks like to me that each ball game thus far has given Indiana a little bit different challenge. Maybe not a challenge in respect to Howard, but you know what I'm saying.
6: Yeah.
5: They're getting opportunities to get better without faltering, if you know what I mean.
6: Yeah. If this Western Kentucky team isn't like the ones 2-3 years ago, that would have been a really good test for Indiana because they could really throw the football and their scheme throwing the football was really sophisticated. It would have been, I think, a tremendous football game for them to test their defense and their secondary. This Western Kentucky team can't do that. Their passing game is not going to be anywhere near what it was 2-3 years ago or in the past 7 years. I don't know how much challenge this offense is going to give Indiana, to be honest with you. Two quarterbacks are... You know, haven't done much this year. Running game is not great. This is a football team that should probably get pounded by Indiana.
5: We shall see. It will come your way about an hour from now as we continue our pregame show here today. As Indiana, of course, coming up against the Western Kentucky Hilltoppers, a ball club that is 0-2 on the season. Indiana 2-0. Our pregame show is presented by the IU Credit Union, an official partner of IU Athletics. We started the Credit Union and created a community. When we come back, John Herrick will join us for the Where Are They Now segment. 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
6: It's time for Where Are They Now? I'm John Herrick, and this is the portion of our pregame show where we talk to a former Indiana Hoosier football player, and they tell us what they're up to in life now. Our guest today is former IU place kicker Bill Menelopoulos, who played for Bill Mallory from 1993 to 1996.

0: aortic grafts.
1: What are those exactly?
0: So it's a graft, if you have like a aneurysm within your aorta, they put a, I'm giving kind of the dummy terms here, but they put the graft inside so the aorta won't burst. So basically if you have a big aneurysm, larger than 5 centimeters, more into the 6, they go in and they put a full covered graft inside the aorta to cover it up so it shrinks it. There's a lot of other things in there too. So,
1: what would you say is the most rewarding part of what you do now?
0: Well, number one, I work for a great company, and what I enjoy about Cook is we focus on the patient. And even though I'm in sales, our number one priority is to the patient and taking care of that patient. And that's what I enjoy about Cook, and you know, working there for 20 years, that has been our biggest focus, is we're all about taking care of patients. And to me, that's the most important thing being in this industry.
1: Well, Bill, is there anything that you learned while playing IU football that you think has really benefited you in your professional life?
0: Well, I just think, you know, obviously we're in a sales role, so it's challenging, right? That's the one thing I've learned. It's always being persistent, being a team leader, focusing on what's right for the patient. So it's just like what's right for your team, and I always preach that, and I think that's the one thing I learned playing football at Indiana University was, especially from Coach Mallard, it's about putting the team first, and I try to do that with the company I work for and with the individuals that work for me, as I always preach, is be a team player. And I think that's what I've learned from just playing football overall in life, and it's all about the team. And you know, I remember someone taught me years ago that team stands for together, everyone accomplishes more, and that's always been my motto. And that's what I enjoy about what I do. One is taking care of patients, and then one is being a leader of a good team, and that's what's important to me.
1: Well, Bill, you made a lot of clutch kicks during your career. Do you have a favorite clutch kick that comes to mind?
0: Well, it's funny. I don't have any kick that I would sit here and say that, oh, it blew me away, but I do remember the ones that I missed, because those are the ones that always come back to kind of haunt you. I think the kick that I enjoyed the most was a field goal against Illinois. It was a 47-yarder. And the reason I think I remember is because I tore my quad in half when I kicked it, but I made the field goal, and it was just one that I'll always remember for the rest of my life.
1: That's Bill Manilopoulos, who played at Indiana from 1993 to 1996. Bill, thank you so much for spending some time to catch us up on what's going on in your life now, man. We appreciate it.
0: Thank you.
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7: 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We're supposed to see a high close to 90 today. 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
8: Our guest in Hoosier Profile is Turbo Richard, a transfer player from Boston College and starting running back the last two ball games for this Indiana football team. And Turbo, first of all, give us a little background. How'd you get started in football? At what age? Talk a little bit about high school and that kind of success and then going to Boston College.
9: Yeah, so I started playing football when I was about 7 years old. You know, it all started in the backyard, you know, having fun with friends, you know, just really enjoying it. And then eventually, you know, I asked my parents to sign me up for real football. You know, my dad motivated me to keep going, so, you know, so I stuck to it. At first, you know, I was more of a defensive player, but then I switched to running back, and I was just training at running back from there on. And then my junior year, I had a pretty good season, ran for over 2,000 yards. And then that's when I had got, you know, most of my offers, including Boston College. And I decided to end up to commit to Boston College. And then sophomore season, and, you know, ended up getting a starting position. And then, you know, I had a pretty good, you know, sophomore season. But then I decided to transfer to here at Indiana University.
8: So tell us a little bit about the experience of coming to Indiana and what it's been like so far.
9: When I came on my visit here, you know, I enjoyed it, you know, talking to the coaches, you know, seeing the campus, you know, and all the cool things around here. I like, you know, the town, how everything is close together. So I feel like it was overall a good situation for me, and I felt good about it, you know, ended up committing. And then, you know, when I got here, you know, just focusing on, you know, meeting everybody, you know, learning the playbook, and, you know, just getting used to things around here.
8: Of course, you had a good ball game this past week against Howard, a ball club that Indiana outmanned. Let's face it, that was the truth. Mm-hmm. But the fact of the matter is you had two 100-yard performances. You had 108, and Lee Beebe Jr. also was well over 100 yards. Both of you guys combined really well in that ball game. What about the room that you guys are in as far as the running backs are concerned? We know Kobe's out for a while, but there was a three-headed monster there at the beginning.
9: You know, I feel like, you know, it's unfortunate he got hurt. You know, we're praying for him, you know, hoping he comes back well. You know, me and Lee, we just, you know, focusing on the details. And, you know, it all starts in the film room and in practice, you know, making sure we're on top of our details and being, you know, as consistent as we can, you know, translating it to the, you know, to the field. And, you know, ended up paying off, you know, this past weekend, you know, both ran for over 100. So I think, you know, it feels really good to, you know, the work we put in, you know, before the game actually came. And then, you know, when we, you know, got to the game, it was just like another rep.
8: Without question, this is a really good football team. But you're going to face a Western Kentucky team. They've got a kind of a new team, too. And without question, they've struggled here at the outset. Any thoughts on this Western Kentucky team and what you've seen in film?
9: You know, I feel like, you know, they're a pretty good team. But, you know, we're going to, you know, continue watching film, you know, preparing and practice, you know, seeing, you know, things we can do to, you know, that can help us and aid us to the win. You know, just making sure we're on top of every detail that we can, make sure we're fully prepared.
8: We don't doubt that that'll be the case because Coach Cignetti, he demands that, as we know. How do you like playing for Coach?
9: Yeah, I enjoy playing for Coach Sid. You know, I feel like, you know, it's been a great experience so far, you know, knowing, you know, the standard he demands and, you know, the standard we got to, you know, live up to. I just feel like, it challenges us. And, you know, I just feel like it's a pretty good and fun challenge because, you know, ultimately it leads to wins.
8: There's no question about that. It leads to wins, and he's proven it, hasn't he?
9: Mm-hmm. Yep.
8: Turbo, thank you so much for joining us. We really appreciate it, and we wish you nothing but the best of luck the rest of the season.
9: Yes, sir. Of course. Thank you for having me.
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7: Well, we're closing in on about a half hour from kickoff at Memorial Stadium in Bloomington between fourth-ranked Indiana, who's 2-0, and the 0-2 Western Kentucky Hilltoppers. Outside the chance of some rainfall today, we do have sunny skies. 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I'm John Herrick with your Big Ten and College Football Report, which is brought to you by Smithville. 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Early slate of games, sixth-ranked Ohio State about to be victorious over Kent State. They lead 59-3 with less than 2 minutes to go in the fourth quarter. Wisconsin all over Eastern Michigan, 48-10. They lead with just under 5 minutes left in that game. Illinois leading Southern Illinois, 28-10, 2 minutes left in the first half. 14th-ranked Penn State hammers Buffalo, wins that game, 55-13. And Minnesota blows out Akron, 41-7. Some final scores from Friday night. Oregon, number 21 in the country now, blanks Portland State 84-0. Other top 25 games from Friday night. You had 22nd-ranked Houston losing a barn burner to 13th-ranked Texas Tech, 28-26. 5th-ranked Miami over Wake Forest. They win that one, 33-20. Right now, Clemson is losing to North Carolina, 17-15. That game is in a delay in the second half. Second-ranked Georgia took down Arkansas, 45-17, earlier this afternoon. When we come back, Kurt Cignetti speaks with Don Fisher in the head coach's report, brought to you by the IU Credit Union. 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
8: 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Well, Coach Signetti, first of all, congratulations on a really good performance from your ball club last week. I know the old adage is teams make the most improvement from game one to game two. Would you agree with that assessment?
22: Well, it's hard to make a generalization like that on every team every year, but you're definitely looking to see improvement in your team because it's your second time through it, and some of it's relative to who you're playing, but you want to see improvements in your preparation, your practices, and your performance on Saturday, and I think we certainly improved exponentially on defense.
8: Well, one of the biggest improvements, Coach, was the run game. You had 506 total yards in that contest, but 296 rushing, that's close to that number that you had last year at this point in time.
22: Yeah, you know, I thought that one drive in the first half, it was a long drive. We ran the ball quite a bit, kind of set the tone. We established our physicality, which I'd like to see us do this week as well. And from that point on, it was no contest.
8: Coach, the other probably the biggest improvement would be on the defensive side of the football. You had 12 tackles for a loss, 5 sacks, an interception, and pick 6. And obviously the defense looked much different.
22: Oh, yeah. We didn't let them cross the 50 and 8 3 and outs and a 4 and out. And, you know, we swarmed the ball. We dominated the line of scrimmage. Got multiple hats in on the tackles. And like you said, TFLs and sacks. And, you know, some of it, you know, we got their attention during the week. And I think the guys wanted to prove themselves. And after the first series, Howard didn't make it as much of a space game. You know, when you play in the box against us, look pretty darn good.
8: Coach, Charlie Becker has just had a tremendous start to the first two games of the season. 5 touchdown catches already.
22: Unbelievable. You know, he's got, I don't know, 7 or 8 catches and 5 of them for touchdowns, getting behind people, making plays. But you know what? It's all a product of his work ethic, his commitment, the time he's put in, his consistency, his intelligence. It's great to see a guy like that keep improving.
8: Talk a little bit about Josh Hoover in this performance, Coach. What did you think of his effort?
22: You know, he had a little string there where he put some touchdown passes together. But, you know, he had 4 or 5 plays that he needs to make that are ordinary, and one that he needs to avoid big time. You know, probably on a quarterback efficiency grade would have graded out better game one.
8: Coach, talk a little bit about this Western Kentucky team you're going to play. It's a ball club that Indiana played twice over the last few years. Same coach, Tyson Helton, and they're a good ball club, even though they haven't won this first two ball games of the season.
22: Yeah, I mean, traditionally they've been very strong. Our football's changed a lot with the transfer portal and such. You know, G5's had a hard time keeping their really good players the last 4 or 5 years. But at one time, it just was a real dynamic offense, you know, and have had a lot of success, really have. They've gotten off to a rough start. You know, they went out to Nevada and things didn't go their way. And then against Georgia, opening kickoff, they fumbled. And, you know, they had a few turnovers that led to short fields, but Georgia dominated them. So, you know, they're certainly a capable team that's going to compete for their conference. And but, you know, we need to set the tone early.
8: Coach, talk a little bit about the fact that they've used 2 different quarterbacks to this point and basically about the same numbers out of each one.
22: Yeah, they have. And, you know, the one guy's a little more athletic. The other guy's a little better passer. And so, you know, we're preparing for both. You know, I'm impressed with the receivers. They got some guys outside that can separate. We'll do a good job in coverage there. You know, up front on defense, you know, I think their defensive scheme is very solid. You know, Georgia got behind them and made a couple plays and ran the ball real well. I mean, they're giving up 280 yards rushing the game.
8: Coach, one of the things that I know you wanted to see improved this week, you talked about during the post game and everything else, how you got players' attention last week. What was it like this week in practice?
22: I think we've had a solid week of practice. And, you know, we need to take a step forward.
8: Talk a little bit about injury situation right now, if you can. Everybody going to be healthy this week?
22: Well, you know, Kobe Martin is, you know, that'll be, you know, another 5-6 games. Harris, the corner's not available to play this week. And, you know, I don't know that Nico will play either.
8: All right, Coach, this is going to be game 3 and the last of the non-conference performances. I know you're looking forward to it, and best of luck on Saturday.
22: Thank you, Don.
8: All right, Coach, thanks much, and we will come back with our scouting report brought to you by Hunter Bloomington Properties right after these messages. This is IU Football on the Neil Tire and Auto Service Radio Network from Learfield.
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8: Welcome
1: We're back once again to Merchants Bank Field here at the Rock Memorial Stadium, Bloomington, Indiana, as the Hoosiers get ready to take on a Western Kentucky team that is 0-2 coming into this matchup today. Coached by this is his eighth year, Tyson Helton. And this guy's a good football coach, and he's got a good staff, but 0-2 on the season, a tough start for this ball club. And we had a chance to talk to Coach Helton about it today on our Hunter Bloomington Scouting Report. Here's our conversation.
8: Coach Helton, tell us a little bit about this football team of yours. I know you're off to a little bit of a slow start, which is kind of unusual for your program, but you've got 65 new faces on it. That has to be part of it.
4: Well, obviously, every year's a new year and new team, and I like to think you learn most from your failures. We've learned a lot early about our football team, and I think ultimately we

0: Well, apparently we've got a technical difficulty with that interview. Apparently our computer has frozen, therefore unable to bring it to you unless it comes up here. Rick, can you still work on it or not? All right, here we go. All right, he's got a reboot, which means we're not going to get to hear from the coach today. Obviously, Coach Helton talked a little bit about the fact that he's used two quarterbacks. Brock Glenn is going to get the start today because of that situation. Rodney Tisdale, the other quarterback and the younger of the two, did not started both the first two ball games for them. Today it'll be Brock Glenn, who is a bit of a runner and a thrower out there. Buck, I don't know if you've seen a lot of film on these guys, but what'd you think?
1: Just the Georgia game, and that wasn't a real good indicator of anything. Both of them can run. And I don't know that there's a whole difference in the game plan, to be honest with you, which one's playing. There may be more quarterback runs involved, but Georgia just completely dominated them late in the game. They got some stuff going on, but it's a football team that is still trying to find itself. It's not the throwing team that it has been in the past. That is for darn sure.
0: That's their biggest problem, probably, because they are predicated on throwing the football.
1: Yeah, I mean, they're a 45-50 throw football team. That's not the way they're going to win games, for sure. Now, I don't know how good the running game is. I don't think we're going to know today either. But it is really well coached. He's a very good football coach. It's too bad we're not hearing from him, because he's really good to listen to. He's got his head on straight. He's one of the really good football coaches in college football.
0: I agree with you 100%. I've always been impressed with him. He's got 57 wins as the head coach in his eight seasons there. Obviously, no 0-2 start here is a little disappointing for him. But I think he, under the circumstances, which is the mid-major problems these days, they simply can't get the talent.
1: Well, they get it and then they can't keep it. That's the other problem. I mean, just they just don't have the money. You know, I think the biggest disappointment probably was going out to Nevada. I don't think they played early. Early, they did not play well against Nevada. They got going a little bit, and then they ran into the buzzsaw of Georgia. You know, now they're going to, you know, who's scheduling it for these guys? I mean, what is Georgia, two?
0: Two.
1: In Indiana, should be one. So, I mean, that's a pretty stout schedule, I might add.
0: There's no doubt about that. Obviously, we don't have a lot more else we can talk about in that regard, other than the fact they are starting a few different guys in their starting lineup today than they did in the first 2 weeks of the season. So they've changed some personnel out there to see if that doesn't fix some of the problems that they've been dealing with. We'll have to wait and see how that all plays out. 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
0: Welcome back once again to Merchants Bank Field here at the Rock Memorial Stadium, Bloomington, Indiana. The Hoosiers coming into this contest at 2-0 on the season after two big wins over North Texas and Howard University last week. And, of course, the ball club for Western Kentucky fell to Nevada on the road, as well as Georgia on the road as well. 70-20 was that score against the Bulldogs. That was a real beatdown, no question about it. And Western Kentucky will try to turn things around a bit here today. Buck, let's talk just a minute or two about this Indiana football team. What do you need to see today from this ball club?
1: Well, you know, I've been thinking about that. I think it just, and Chris Signetti mentioned it, I think the physicality in the run game, I think that's what they're going to try and do offensively. And then, you know, the RPOs are going to take care of itself. Continue to protect the football, I think, is really important. They've got to keep focusing on that. But offensively, I think they're going to be able to do whatever they want to. But again, I think running the football, they've got to continue to get a little better than that. Pass protection has been really good, but that obviously can get better. Defensively, I think just flying around, getting more turnovers. I think turnovers is going to be a key to this whole season. It has been for every football team, so I'm not going to be begging for a defensive score today, so stop that. But a couple of turnovers would be nice. Keep the physicality up there, but I think the physical part of it is really going to be the most important thing today.
0: Buck, Indiana did not get the services of Kellen Wyatt and Stephen Daly for today's ball game because of what's going on with the NCAA and the injunctions and all those kinds of things. But those two guys, and Daly played last week, and he had five tackles.
1: Yeah, he played well, too, which I thought was surprising a little bit because he's had some reps. Wyatt hasn't had a lot of reps yet, but those two guys, whenever they get on the field, are going to really help them. The good news is, Don, they didn't plan on having them. They got the two kids from Kansas State transferred in who played okay. They're going to get better and better. And Duke Way, who was tremendous in the playoffs last year, is a second teamer. They got depth everywhere. They're going to get the Smith kid back from Franklin this week. I think he'll start playing a little bit more. So the depth there is good without those two guys. But if we can get them back, if Indiana can get them back, oh my goodness.
0: A.J. Harris and Jamari Sharp both missed last week. Those are two critical guys for this ball club, aren't they not?
1: Well, I think so. Harris was in a battle at that short corner, I think, with Gandy throughout this fall camp. Gandy came in, did okay. So I think Harris, for, at the very least, is going to give him some depth in that secondary, which they're going to need. I'm anxious to see Harris play again. Like I said before, I think that corner, you know, they lose Pons there. That is a huge hole to fill. That's one of the holes I want to see, just how good Indiana is at that short corner.
0: Well, no doubt, D'Angelo Pons was such a spectacular player that it's hard to replace somebody that good.
1: I mean, you're not going to totally replace him. He did so much for that defense. Basically shut down a half of the field. He was so good. You got capable guys there. They're not going to be as good as D'Angelo Pons, but they can get darn close, and I think that's what everybody's looking for.
0: Well, we were supposed to have rain or storms come through here about 3 o'clock this afternoon. That did not happen. We have sunshine in the skies. It looks to the west of us, I think, like it's going to be pretty decent.
1: It looks all right to me.
0: Yeah, it doesn't look like there's any storms imminent at this point, so that's a really good thing that we're looking forward to as well. So when we come back, we'll give you a look at the starting lineups in today's ball game, of course, and, of course, our pregame show, as always. It has been brought to you by the IU Credit Union. We started a credit union and created a community. 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
0: Welcome back to Merchants Bank Field here at The Rock as Indiana gets ready to take on the Western Kentucky Hilltoppers here today, looking for win number 3 for this Hoosier ball club, and Western Kentucky, of course, looking for their first win of this young season. 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Here come the Hoosiers out of the football field. And as far as injuries for Indiana today, there's still no word for sure about Jabari Sharp, but he may see action here today. I think he's practiced a little bit this week. A.J. Harris is still out at that safety position. He has struggled basically all through camp at this point. We'll just have to wait and see what his status will be. Niko Radicic, probably not going to kick here again today. I don't know that for sure, but we have not heard that he's going to be back for sure.
1: Patty warmed up, and I'm sure he's going to kick.
0: So Patty McAteer will be the kickoff guy from a field goal, extra point, and kickoff perspective. All right, that's our injury report today, brought to you by Indiana University Health, IU Health, the orthopedic and sports medicine team trusted by IU athletes. 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Starting lineups today, first of all, for Western Kentucky, we'll give the best that we can at this point because, obviously, we're not 100% sure. But at the left tackle spot today, Alex Lopez will be the starter there. The left guard is Nonzo Omezi. He'll be at the left guard position. Alec Johnson is the center. Rhett Larson is the right guard. The right tackle is Karsten Upchurch. The tight end is C.C. Ezerum. As far as Indiana's concerned today, let's go back to the Western Kentucky team for a moment. The wide receivers are Musa Berry, Cameron Flowers, Jonathan Stafford, and I think those will be interchangeable with a couple of other guys that will be playing out there today, Quavez Humphreys and Quincy Burroughs. As far as the running back is concerned, A.J. Allen will get the start there, and Brock Glenn will be the quarterback to start for the first time this season for this Western Kentucky team. As far as Indiana's concerned today, the Hoosiers will go as they have. Offensively, it'll be Tyler Morris, Nick Marsh, and Charlie Becker as the wide receivers. Quarterback is Josh Hoover. Turbo Richard is the running back. The tight end is Brock Schott. And the interior, offensive line, Carter Smith, Drew Evans, Bray Lynch, Joe Brunner, and Eddie Demola Ajadi. So those will be the starters for this Indiana offense here today as we get set for this contest here this afternoon. Coin toss today. Indiana wins it, and they will defer to the second half of this football game. Western Kentucky will have the ball first, and they will be going left to right on your radio dial. Well, Buck, right now, this Indiana football team looking for win number 3. And before we let you go any further, let's pause 10 seconds for station identification. 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
0: Welcome back once again to Merchants Bank Field here in Bloomington as the Hoosiers get ready to kick things off here today. A football team that is ranked number 4 in the country at this point. And, Buck, there's no doubt in my mind they are deserved of that ranking.
1: Well, yeah, and all those rankings don't mean anything right now. When they start coming out with the playoff indications, then they mean something. Indiana's one of the best teams in the country. There's absolutely no question. Are they the best? Nobody can indicate that yet. Once the schedule starts playing out, we'll find out who the best team in the country is. Usually that indicates at the end of January, Don, that's when you find out who the best in the country is.
0: LeCameron Meadows and Jacob McGill are the two deep backs. Jaden McGill, I should say, are the two deep backs for Western Kentucky. Kicking off for Indiana will be Patty McAteer. And the crowd, of course, packed house here again today for this football game. Warm afternoon, but not as bad as it was last week or the week before, as this Indiana football team kind of enjoying us. Kind of a normal day here today. And the opening kickoff, a good one by McAteer as it bounces into the end zone. Kind of takes the hop toward the goal line itself and then just kind of dies on the vine. And out to the 25, it'll come back to the touchback for Western Kentucky.
1: Brother and sister tee picker uppers today. Brother beat sister to the tee, made a transfer to the tee. She brought it back. Very well done by brother and sisters right there. Well, I mean, they like each other. You can tell. Very nicely done.
0: All right. The quarterback is Brock Glenn, and the running back is A.J. Allen. And they have a shotgun formation. The handoff is going to go to Allen, and he gets stuffed right away. A yard loss in the play as Relijah Hardy makes the tackle on the play. It'll be second down and 11.
1: It looks like we have number 22 as the field corner right now. That's the good news, along with the one-yard loss.
0: That's Jamari Sharp out there for Indiana. Glenn awaits the snap, and the gun says something to the offensive line. Has a man come in motion to the near side. Snap back is a good one. They're going to hand it off to Jonathan Stafford, and Stafford turns it on the left side as he gets it to the 30-yard line. It'll be a 5-yard gain. Ryland Gandy makes the tackle. It's going to be third down and 5.
1: Offensively, the game plan against Indiana the first 2 weeks were attack the perimeter with the run and get rid of the football quick in the pass. So far, they've been effective on the outside run.
0: Three receivers to the near side, one to the far. Allen to the left of the quarterback, Brock Glenn. Glenn gets a man in motion. That's actually the tight end, Easy Azirum. And now the snap back. And Glenn looks, fires the football, caught. Nice catch made right at the 40-yard line. And the grab there made by Quincy Burroughs, 6'1", 210-pound, fifth-year player out of Jacksonville, Florida, and a transfer from Wisconsin.
1: Yeah, a little triangle route right there. The outside receiver went inside, then he was triangle lower by two people, read the triangle, and the curl was open. Nice strike by the quarterback. Good start for Western Kentucky.
0: And it's first down and 10 at the 41-yard line of Western Kentucky. Here is Glenn back to throw, being chased out there. He's going to get caught, and he fires the football as he was being pulled to the ground on a terrific job by Toby Osasami. And Toby, of course, comes up with a big play there for Indiana. However, the quarterback able to get the pass away at the last minute.
1: Yeah, the quarterback faked to nobody on the right. That play was completely messed up from the very start. Pressure from Indiana. Really good job by the quarterback getting rid of that football with Indiana on his tails.
0: Osasami looked to have some really good speed on that play. Second down and 10. Here is the handoff. And Allen goes down again for another one-yard loss play. Preston Zachman came shooting in from his safety position to make that hit.
1: Really strong tackle that time by number 5 for Indiana. Just leveled him in the hole. Again, trying to run inside against Indiana. That's impossible.
0: So that was actually Hardy who shot through there.
1: Yes, it was.
0: Here's the snap. Wants to get back to throw. Glenn. Oh. He gets hammered.
1: That ball's loose.
0: He went loose, and it did. They fumbled it. And let's see if they're going to call it for Western Kentucky. I think they fell on it. Josh Burnham, what a hit he put on that time, and shoves him all the way back to the 30-yard line. And Indiana, on first series of the ball game, defensively looks really tough.
1: I don't know what the word smothered has in the dictionary, but that picture would be what was in there. They smothered that quarterback with the entire front, basically.
0: Fourth down, of course. Now, the punter back out there for Jackson Smith for Western Kentucky. And Charlie Becker is back to receive for Indiana.
1: Interesting.
0: Here comes the punt on its way. Almost got blocked. Becker is going to call for a fair catch, and he comes over and catches it at the 25-yard line. And there you go, Buck. Charlie Becker getting a roll of special teams again.

0: Having some. Am I on? There we go. The one guy that they trust back there, the guy they trust, is Charlie Becker. So he got a chance to catch that punt. Fair caught it. Indiana's football, and we got a timeout. We're going to take a timeout down here. I think we are. We're going to take a timeout. Going to take a timeout or no?
1: Yeah, we'll take a timeout here. I just had to switch headsets or a headset here because my microphone went out.
0: Don't do that to me anymore. I'm not going to do this play-by-play stuff.
1: I'm sorry.
0: Oh, my goodness gracious. I just had a panic attack.
1: 11:51 on the clock. No score in the ball game. Indiana will take over the football when we return. This is IU Football, the Neil Tire Auto Service Radio Network from Learfield.
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0: Welcome back to Merchants Bank Field as the Indiana football team dramatically stops Western Kentucky on the very first series of this ball game and now take over the football at their own 25-yard line. A little bit of technical problems here early in the broadcast. We'll get it figured out. Here's the snapback and the handoff. How about Turbo Richard? 40-yard line, 45 to 50. A great run right off the bat. 25 yards on the play. Dave Harrod makes the stop for Western Kentucky, and Indiana is off and running here early, Buck.
1: This is slam play off the right side between the right guard and right tackle. They were playing a real deep safety there. If he wasn't in deep safety, that thing was gone, but he was about 20 yards deep. Just protecting against that big play situation.
0: Charlie Becker splits to the far side. Nick Marsh wide to the near. Tyler Morris is in the slot to the left. Here's the snapback. Here's Hoover firing down the field. Caught by Marsh. Turns it off. Gets knocked out of bounds right around the 42-yard line. Tony Newsom Jr. makes the stop on the play, but Indiana picks up 8 yards. It'll be second and two.
1: Yeah, you know, that's that first down pass route. If the corner stays off them, they're going to run that out route all day on you. That's just a run pass option. If that corner's off, they're going to throw that out route, and it's going to be second and eight all day long, or second and two all day long.
0: Same two receivers. This time, Tyler Morris in the slot to the right side with Becker. Marsh to the left. Here's the snap. Here's the give. Turbo right up the gut. Not much running room this time, and he's going to gain maybe the yard and a half or so. He needed two, so just shy of the first down. Or are they going to give it to him? Don't think so. It'll be third down, and it's going to be the nose of the football is all they need, basically.
1: You know, they're in a position here. If they want to get a big play out of this, they'll go for it on fourth down.
0: Becker goes wide to the right side. Marsh wide to the near. Richard, the running back here early, takes Hoover takes the snap and hands it to Turbo. He plops up the middle, picks up 3 yards on the play to the 37-yard line, and Indiana has a first and 10 as Jalen Wester comes up for the stop for Western Kentucky.
1: Yeah, that's their patented run. They just double the two down linemen inside, and then they come off real late for the linebacker, but the double team forces issues inside, and they can get 1 or 2 yards, and then after they get that taken care of, the double team, they run off to the linebacker, and sometimes that's a big play.
0: Indiana has everybody in tight except for Becker to the right side. Now they shift around a little bit. Marsh is actually in there now as a receiver. Here's the snap and the give, and Turbo trying to find running room, but there's none to be had. Western Kentucky stops him this time. A nice defensive job by the Hilltoppers. And that was actually Lee Beebe, who carried the football at second down and 12. He lost two. Ryland Suafili is the man who makes the stop on the play.
1: Yeah, Western Kentucky that time, they walked both their corners up, kick away that quick pass on first down, and then stacked the line of scrimmage with run defense. So they're trying to take away that easy early pass and stack against the run on first down.
0: Josh Hoover in the shotgun. Lee Beebe Jr. back there. He gets the handoff, and he finds running room to the left side. It closes quickly. He's able to pick up the yards that were lost, along with a couple more. Jalen Lewis makes the stop, but it's now third and long for Indiana, third and nine.
1: Yeah, one of the things you asked me what I was looking for, and I think what I'm looking for a little bit is maybe some tight end receptions today, Don, to get those guys worked in a little bit in the passing game. This would be a really good opportunity for that to happen. Again, they're probably in four down territory here if they don't get it.
0: Ball is at the 36 of Western Kentucky. Both Marsh and Shaz Preston split to the far side of the field. Becker to the near.

0: saw him hit 50 on the other side of the field here earlier in practice.
1: Here's the kick on its way. Got plenty of leg into it. Well, maybe not. It just fell short. It looked initially like he might have had enough leg into it, but Bucket was too low. He kicked it too low.
0: He missed it just on the fat side of the football there.
1: So, no score. Indiana and Western Kentucky scoreless after about 5 minutes of this first half, or actually about 7 minutes of this first half. And Indiana is getting ready to go back on defense. We'll be back in a moment. Timeout on the field. This is IU Football, the Neil Tire Auto Service Radio Network from Learfield.
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1: Welcome back once again to the Rock Memorial Stadium as Indiana and Western Kentucky are scoreless. 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Well, Buck, let's see what Indiana does on the second series by Western.
0: Yeah, and here's, people look at yards per carry as an indicator of whether you ran the ball well. That's not necessarily true. The efficiency of the runs is where you're looking for. Indiana had a nice long run, so their yards per carry is pretty good. But a couple of first down runs, they just failed miserably, didn't get the 4 or 5 yards they need on first down to run the football. So their run efficiency, trying to get where they want to on running plays, is very bad. Not very bad. It's bad right now. They need to get their run efficiency up, not necessarily yards per carry.
1: Quarterback is Glenn. Got a man in motion out there. He gets the snap. Glenn hands it off to Allen. Allen tries it for the third time. I think he's run the football. This time he does pick up a yard or two. Tyree Tucker makes the stop. It's a 2-yard gain, second down and 8.
0: Yeah, they're not blocking the interior for Indiana at all right now. Their success has been kind of one curl route and an outside run.
1: They line up quickly, and now Glenn drops back at an empty backfield. Brock Glenn takes the snap, looks over the middle, looks to his left, now runs to his left, having some problems. Well, I actually couldn't get caught up that time. It was Chidi Obiizer who couldn't quite catch him, and he runs it for a first down. And so they're going to mark him out of bounds right around the 46-yard line.
0: Yeah, nothing originally for him to look at. Held on to the football, got a little pressure, and then Indiana's got to react a little better to that once the quarterback gets flushed and running downfield. Didn't react as quickly as they need to.
1: Glenn puts a man in motion once again. That is the tight end, Ezerum. The snap back, and it's going to be a quarterback keep this time, and he runs it for very close to a first down, slid, and I think they're going to mark him down at the 45-yard line of IU where Elijah Hardy makes the stop on the play.
0: Yeah, just a fake to the running back going left, quarterback keeping it right. Again, that quarterback run is imperative against this defense. Gives you an extra runner

0: in an extra blocker when the quarterback can run. That was a quarterback run all the way. Plus the other play on the scramble, the quarterback has been their most important runner right now.
1: And the shotgun formation with a man going in motion to the left. Here's the snap, and here's Glenn to throw it out here in the flat. And a nice job by the defense that time. Jamari Sharp came over and rushed him out of bounds. That was Stafford, the man who caught the football. But a nice job by Jamari. And it's about a yard gain on the play. It's going to bring up third down and one now at the Indiana 44-yard line.
0: Again, that's part of the game plan, getting the quarterback on the perimeter. He got hit right away. Had to get rid of the football really quick. And then Sharp was right there for the collision.
1: And Glenn awaits the snap of the gun. And now is timeout going to be called? Looks like it is.
2: Charge timeout. Indiana, their first of the half.
1: So IU calls timeout here. 5:58 to go here in the first quarter of play.
2: 30-second timeout.
1: And this is a floater, so it's only going to be a 30-second call here. 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All right, Buck, what are we going to see?
0: Well, that time they had to get out of their safety, and the corner weren't lined up right. They got on the field late. They did not feel comfortable with the alignment there. So I think they're going to be a pound here. Quarterback run off tackle would be my guess after a play fake going to the left. Or, I think left. I like the right side of their offensive line.
1: Back on the field comes Western Kentucky.
0: It may be a tush push, too. I don't know if they tush push.
1: Yeah, we'll see.
0: There was no tush push against quarterbacks under center, so there's a chance.
1: Yep, very much possibility here. Here is Glenn, ready to take the snap. Gets it, and he got it. First out. Able to get it over, just ran behind his blockers. Isaiah Jones makes the stop on the play for Indiana, but it's still Western Kentucky's football.
0: Yeah, quarterback sneak right off with the double team on the nose guard. Very well executed by Western Kentucky. And again, they got a nice drive going here with their quarterback running the football.
1: No huddle this time. A little movement around there by the Western Kentucky offense. And once again, we're in an empty backfield for Brock Led. Takes a high snap, throws it out here in the flat to Allen out of the backfield, and he runs it down the sideline, gets it inside the 35-yard line. They'll mark him out very close to a first down. It's Preston Zachman who comes over and makes the stop of the play. And now what have we got? Moving backwards.
2: Holding. Offense, number 19. 10-yard penalty from the spot of the foul. Repeat. First down.
1: That was the tight end, Lofton Howard, guilty of the hold call. And that moves the football back to the 48-yard line of Indiana.
0: No flag thrown there.
1: No.
0: It was just I've decided to call holding.
1: But now it's first and 15.
0: I don't know if he lost his flag or what, but
1: I didn't see it. That's for sure. Here's the snap. Glenn. He's going to run it himself. Runs it up the left, right, the left side, I should say, and is able to get it back about 3 yards, maybe four. Byron Baldwin comes over and makes the stop from his rover position. And Indiana trying to get this Western Kentucky slowed down a little bit.
0: Yeah, and again, that time they faked the right. Quarterback ran outside to the left. Game plan's pretty simple. Get the ball, throw on the football, get rid of it quick. Quarterback run on the perimeter.
1: Glenn lines him up. Two receivers near side, one to the far. And Allen again in motion. Here's the snap, and back goes Glenn to throw it. Fires it over the middle. It is caught. Catch is made at the 25-yard line, and down immediately goes the tight end, C.C. Ezerum, who makes the grab. Ryland Gandy the stop, but Western Kentucky is on the move.
0: Yeah, drop back pass, a little bit of play action, but not much. A lot of time there, a lot of time to be able to throw the football downfield.
1: They line up in a hurry. Glenn awaits the snap. Another man in motion to the right. They throw it out to the Stafford kid, and he gets hit immediately. A really good stop. And how about this? Byron Baldwin Jr. makes the tackle
2: number
1: on the play.
2: Number 7 of the offense must leave the game for one play due to his helmet coming off.
1: Quavez Humphrey is the guy who lost his helmet and heads to the sideline.
0: It was a tremendous play by Baldwin. He was getting blocked. He ran right through the block and made a really strong tackle on the receiver. Just a wonderful play by him.
1: So now Glenn awaits the snap once again. Here it is. Hands it off. It is Cameron Meadows, and he is running it down to the 20-yard line as Ryland Gandy again is in on the tackle. So good job that time by
2: Indiana's
1: defense.
2: Number 22 of the offense must leave the game for one play due to his helmet coming off.
1: And his helmet came off as well.
0: I think the equipment manager needs to find a different screwdriver.
1: Cameron Meadows is the guy who has to go out on the sideline.
0: Tighten those things up, boys.
1: Allen stays in the backfield as the running back. Western Kentucky with two or three conversions on third down so far. Here's the snap back. Glenn looks over the middle, fires it out here, and it is caught. And nope. Did he drop it? Indiana player said he dropped it, but he did not. Cameron Flowers made the catch, and they are knocking at the door.
0: Yeah, pressure all over that quarterback. What a play by him. Falling backwards, found an out route. Right in front of the short corner. I'm not sure he should have gave his officiating degree up, too, because he's going incomplete, and that thing was completely caught.
1: Wow. So now they've stopped play for a second. Now the official steps out of there. Glenn ready to take the snap. First and goal at the 4-yard line. Glenn going to hand it off to Allen, but he's going nowhere. A.J. Allen has made a couple of plays with his feet out there, but not with a running game. It's been on pass receptions. Tyree Tucker makes the stop there, and they move him back a couple of yards, so it's at the 6 now, and that's where it'll be second and goal.
0: Yeah, they've tried to get inside of that defense a number of times and not been successful. Their game plan is get the ball outside and throw the ball quick.
1: Stafford and Humphreys are split to the far side. Now man in motion to the far as well. Here's the snap. Glanton's going to, nope, throws it out here, and Allen gets the catch, but he is stuffed out there in a really good defensive play by Preston Zachman, who read it beautifully. Now they did gain yardage on the play of about 3, so the ball's now down at the 2, but Zachman prevented a touchdown.
0: Yeah, that's a new age option play. The quarterback is going to run that ball off tackle. If he's going to get tackled before the end zone, he throws it out to the wide receiver as a second option.
1: Here's the snapback, and looks to the end zone. It's incomplete. He threw it too high. It looked like the intended receiver out there might have been Humphreys. And that was Humphreys who was the intended receiver, but it was just way overthrown. So now it is fourth down and goal.
0: Yeah, why not go for it down here?
1: Absolutely.
0: I tell you, Indiana is substituting. This time they're not, but they've been substituting a little bit late when Western Kentucky substitutes, trying to put some question marks into that offense.
1: Utzinger comes in at linebacker to give him a third guy out there at the linebacker position. Glenn steps back in the gun. A.J. Allen's the running back, and now we got a timeout called by Western Kentucky.
2: Charge timeout, Western Kentucky. They're first of the half.
1: So we
2: timeout
1: are
2: on the field.
1: At the 1:19 mark of the first quarter of this football game, still no score. Western Kentucky hanging on to the football here, and we'll be back in a moment with no score on the scoreboard here, brought to you by Gerber Collision and Glass. Once again, we'll be back in a moment. This is IU Football on the Neil Tyon Auto Service Radio Network from Learfield.
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6: 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Overuse, accidental damage, and everyday wear can shorten their lifespan. Bent tracks, broken springs, warped metal, or a struggling opener are all signs your door needs attention. 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
1: Stadium, Indiana and Western Kentucky scoreless with 1:19 to go here in this first quarter of play. And Western Kentucky still with the football and threatening at the 2-yard line of Indiana. While I have just a moment here today, I want to pass along a shout out to Jennifer Fisher Lowe. This brave young woman is battling a health issue for the second time. And we just want you to know, Jen, that along with so many others, we are praying for you and your family for a full and complete recovery. All right, Buck, Indiana right now, trying to prevent a touchdown by Western Kentucky to take the lead.
0: Yeah, Western Kentucky doing a great job with the quarterback run. They've been efficient throwing the football. Indiana hasn't been able to get to him. Probably a lot of it has to do with that quarterback run. It makes him tentative a little bit. And Western Kentucky is executing very effectively. Now you got a fourth down play.
1: Ball's resting at the two. Quarterback Brock Schott, or that's not right. Brock Glenn is the quarterback for Western Kentucky. Allen to his left. They move the three receivers to the left side. Glenn goes back out, and he's looking for, he's in trouble. Rolls back, throws it to the end zone, and it is up for grabs, and it's knocked down. And Indiana is going to take over the football. And the man who got a piece of it was Jamari Sharp.
0: Yeah, just flipped that up in the back corner. Really good job by the quarterback on both those drives. He escaped some really bad pressure. Got back almost to the 35
2: on the field
0: to throw that thing. And what a great job by him. Western Kentucky's got to feel good about that drive, even though they came away with no points.
1: All right, we'll be back in a moment. Timeout on the field with 1:10 to go here in the quarter. Back in a moment. This is IU Football on the Neil Tyatt Auto Service Radio Network from Learfield.
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1: Welcome back to Merchants Bank Field here at the Rock Memorial Stadium in Bloomington. A beautiful sunshiny day right now when we were expecting overcast, cloudy skies, storms maybe coming through. None of that has occurred here in beautiful Bloomington, Indiana. And right now the score is 0-0, and Indiana just stopped the drive by Western Kentucky at Indiana's 2-yard line. So the Hoosiers will take over, Buck, and they're going to have some work to do just to get out of danger there.
0: Well, this place would look a lot prettier if they took a long drive here and scored a touchdown. I'd feel a lot better about the view. Western Kentucky, what a couple drives they've had. I mean, they had two plays in that first one, and then, you know, Indiana's ineffectiveness running the football cost them on their drive. Now, you know, have to run the football well here to get out of the echoes of their own end zone. So this is a lot to offer. I mean, a lot to ask, driving 98 yards.
1: We'll see how Indiana handles it. Nick Mars comes wide to the near side. Charlie Becker wide to the far. In the backfield, I think it's Beebe. It is. And the handoff goes to Lee Beebe Jr., and he runs it very close to the 5-yard line is where he got his forward progress stopped. Rylan Suafilo is the man who makes the tackle for Western Kentucky. And so it'll be second down, and we'll call it 7.
0: Again, you just got to kind of pound it out there on first down, give yourself some room. Now, this is not a bad time to throw the football on second down. The thing you don't want to get to now is a third down and 8. But this is kind of the right time to throw the football on coming out of your own end zone.
1: 2 wideouts in the ball game. That's it. Beebe moves to the left of Josh Hoover, fires it out here to Marsh, who takes it at the 10. He's up to the 12, and we got a first down. Nice job by Nick Marsh to get the first and 10, and that IU first down is brought to you by Cassidy Electric.
0: Yeah, they were man-to-man there, so they were afraid of Marsh's speed. He took off in a really good job coming off the line of scrimmage, drove the corner off, made a stop route. Again, that second down pass gets him the first down, gives him a little room.
1: Becker and Marsh remain the 2 wide receivers in the ball game. Everybody else is in tight. And Beebe with the running back. And Josh fires it out here in the flat. Charlie Becker tries to break a tackle. Still hasn't been brought to the ground. Finally, he is. And it's good for about maybe 3 or 4 yards. Tony Newsom Jr. makes the stop. It'll be a 4-yard gain on the play. But that's the end of the first quarter. So we are at the end of 1 here in Bloomington as Indiana struggles a bit here, especially against Western Kentucky's offense that moved the ball very well on 2 drives, but honestly took a lot of time off the clock. And Buck, they've taken a page out of North Texas, I think.
0: Yeah, you're going to see this game plan all year long against this defense, just trying to run the ball on the outside and get rid of the football.
1: So timeout on the field, and we're going to keep it here this time because we can. You know, we've got about 3 commercials left for the first half. We know there's going to be a break at the end of the first half, so we're going to hold this one here. Give us a couple of those reads there, John, that we don't normally do. Because we got a couple of long ones in here. First of all, which schools will win the Learfield Directors Cup for the top college athletic programs for the upcoming year? Check out how your favorite school is doing at L Directors Cup on the X platform or online at thedirectorscup.com. 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Don't miss a moment. Get the Varsity Network app now. All right, Buck, as we look at this Indiana football team,
0: yeah,
1: we just talked about the fact that teams are going to take a page out of North Texas's playbook, because that's exactly what Western Kentucky did in that first series of the ball game and the second series, but the second one the most effective. And it got them down to the 2-yard line. Obviously, Indiana had a tough time getting them stopped.
0: Okay, here's what Indiana is probably runs as much zone defense in their secondary as anybody in the country. So if you don't pressure them, they can sit there and find seams in that zone defense, and that's what they've been able to do. So the exotic blitzes that Indiana throws up has not been part of their staple early in the year. So I think to remedy some of this is you're going to have to play some man and get some blitzing going and put some early pressure on quarterbacks. They're not doing that right now. They're sitting in zone. I'm not sure if that's because of a new secondary or what, but they're in almost totally 90% of the time in zone. To rectify this, they're going to have to play a little bit of man and pressure the quarterback.
1: How about this? Western Kentucky's had the ball in the first quarter, 13 minutes and 50 seconds. Indiana's had it for a minute 10.
0: Well, they haven't had it very long, have they?
1: No, that's my point.
0: Yeah, two good drives and running the football with the quarterback, keeping the ball in play. No incompletions, one incompletion maybe, or two. Three. So the clock keeps running. I mean, this is a game plan to beat the best team in the country. They're doing a wonderful job now. Indiana's on the roll, on the move here. They're going to have to do their own little time situation here. Now, what Georgia did is they play action pass and threw it over the top of the secondary. Indiana has really tried to pound the football early here. They may have to get a little, get down the field, throwing the football action going.
1: We'll see if Indiana can get that done. The ball is at the 17-yard line of IU, second down and six. Josh Hoover huddles them up, sends Marsh, Davian Chandler, and Becker all to the left side. In the backfield, Turbo Richard once again. Becker now switches to the near sideline. Here's the snap back. All of a sudden, not a very good snap, and Josh Hoover's in trouble. He's going to get sacked, and he'll go down. The ball is going to be marked at the 14-yard line where Machiavelli Melitamo is the man who makes the tackle for Western Kentucky. And Indiana is back to third down and nine.
0: Pressure off the right tackle there. Got beat right off the gun there. The quarterback had no chance. He did a really good job of not losing the football and moving upfield just a little bit. But pressure immediately on the snap.
1: Third down and nine. Indiana in third and long. Here's Hoover taking the snap. Looks over the middle. Fires it out here. And it is caught. And it is Charlie Becker. Did he get it in? He did. He got a foot down. Charlie Becker continues to amaze. 13 yards on that play and a first down.
0: Well, that wasn't open. That pass was not open. The corner dropped underneath it. The safety was on top. That was the perfect throw. And Charlie Becker, he just went up and snatched it out, got his foot down. You don't execute a pass play better than what you just saw right there. High, low, really good secondary play, and the ball got completed.
1: Shaz Preston is in the ball game as a wideout to the far side of the field. Tyler Morris is also in that slot to the left. Here's the snap. Here's a quick throw out here on the sideline. It is caught, and Shaz Preston makes the reception down inside the, or actually just across the 35-yard line. They're going to mark him at the 36. Jalen Lewis makes the stop of the play for Western Kentucky.
0: Yeah, that was the wide side of the field, a really long throw on first down, but the corner was off. So the quarterback looks out there, his corner's off, he sees a little stop route going on, throws it, and again, second and one. Indiana is tremendous on first down, reading that pass play.
1: Second down and one. Now they're in a pistol look. Hoover hands it off to Turbo. Richard fires his way across the 40-yard line and picks up the first down. Picks up about five on the play. Weston Hard makes the tackle, one of the linebackers for Western Kentucky. And now it's first and 10 Indiana. The Hoosiers are on the move.
0: Yeah, just a power-off tackle that time. The quarterback comes rolling out to the right here. Again, everybody's just ignoring the quarterback right now. I think they know Indiana doesn't want to run him early in the season here. But he's a capable runner. Anytime he wants to keep that football off the run fake, he can.
1: Beebe back in the ball game. Here's the snap. Hoover back to throw. Looks it over the middle. Fires it out here. Perfect strike. Nick Marsh takes it upfield to the 35 and then down inside the 35 before Ard can bring him down for Western Kentucky. Indiana with a 26-yard gain and a first and 10 at the 33-yard line.
0: Yeah, play fake there to keep the linebackers in the line of scrimmage. Little curl route behind to Marsh, wide open. Now, if they can get Marsh to understand the process for Indiana during the week, he is going to be one dangerous dude. He and Becker together, very dangerous.
1: Wide to the near side comes Becker. Slot receivers, Davian Chandler. And the snap back to Josh Hoover. Fires it down here, catches made. They pick up about five. He was hit immediately, maybe six on the play. Good grab out there by Nick Marsh. And he got hit as soon as he touched the football, but he hung on. Westernard makes the stop, and it's going to be second down and four.
0: Yeah, Trevor Grimson is playing a lot of tight end today. They ran into a flat curl over there. The tight end was wide open. He still liked throwing the ball to the to Marsh on the curl, but the tight end was open in the flat.
1: And they're in a pistol look this time. Here's the handoff, and it is BB trying to spin his way forward. Not going to get much out of this one. Maybe a half yard, maybe not even that. We'll have to wait and see when they mark it down. Latravian Thompson makes the stop for this Western Kentucky ball club. And they're looking sharper than what they have in the first two ball games, Buck. They certainly are.
0: Absolutely. Well, you know what? For some reason, they're tackling better today. Again, it's early in the game. Just an off-tackle play, really good play by the middle linebacker coming off before the guard could get to him.
1: Third down and three. Here's the snap back. Hoover fakes the throw out the sideline. Beebe tries to take it up inside. He only gets about a yard out of it. And Tutu Griffin makes the tackle on this play. And Indiana, once again, has a fourth down call here coming up.
0: Their corner on that side really did a good job read and run there and really squeezed that off. Otherwise, there was a little bit of a room, but the corner was unblocked at the point of attack. He made a strong tackle.
1: It's fourth down and two. Ball is resting at the 26-yard line.
0: This is where Indiana sometimes runs quarterback play on fourth down, Don.
1: Yep. BB to the left of Josh Hoover. Man in motion's Chandler. Here's the snap back. Josh wants to throw it. Does throw it. Caught by Davian Chandler. He's going to go down to the five and into the end zone. 26-yard play. Davian Chandler makes a man miss at the end, and the Hoosiers come up with the first score of the contest.
0: Man, is that dude athletic. This is slant route there on fourth and two. Little pressure on the quarterback again. They came after him. He just stood right in there and threw a strike right on the numbers. Never had to break stride. Made a guy miss at the end zone. That was a 98-yard drive that we said was going to be difficult. Not so much.
1: Now the extra point try by Patty McAteer. Quinn Warren will hold it.
0: Nice and smooth, Patty.
1: And the kick on its way, and it is good. And so Indiana jumps out on top of Western Kentucky with 9:51 to go here in the second quarter of play. First score of this contest. And Indiana finally on the board. I say finally because most people would have anticipated that Indiana would have gotten there much earlier than what they have. But Indiana with a very impressive drive that time, Buck.
0: Yeah, when you score first in a football game, it takes a lot of pressure off, puts a lot of pressure now on Western Kentucky. Can they continue to kind of drive the football like they have been? When you get down a little bit, it's not quite as easy to be patient with offensively.
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1: Welcome back once again to the Rock Memorial Stadium here in Bloomington as Indiana has taken the early lead in this contest, 7-0 over Western Kentucky. 9:51 to go here in the second quarter of play. Josh Hoover to date, 8 of 9 throwing the football today for 99 yards and that touchdown he just threw to Davion Chandler. Nick Marsh also 4 receptions and 47 yards so far in this ballgame today. So Indiana has a quarterback that is terrific, and here comes the kickoff. And the kick is going to be booted into the end zone by Patty McAteer, and it'll be brought out to the 25 on the touchback, and Western Kentucky will take over. From Buffalo to Bloomington since 1987, Buffaloes, an Indiana tradition. Cheers to 40 years. Go Hoosiers. So Brock Glenn will lead the offense out of the field for Western Kentucky. Glenn getting the start today over Tisdale, who started the first two ball games of this season.
16: This kid's look good.
1: Yep, he has. And he's in an empty backfield. Takes the snap. He's going to run it himself. Takes it up in the middle. And he's caught and brought down, but not before he picks up like 8 yards or so. Preston Zachman makes the stop in the play. The one thing about that's different between these two quarterbacks, Ronnie Tisdale, 6'2", 195. Glenn is 6'2", but 225. And he's a veteran, a transfer from Florida State.
16: Yeah, he can run, too. I mean, he's their offense right now.
1: Second down and one. Here is the handoff by Allen. And Allen comes up with a run that gets a first down out to the 43-yard line before Zachman again is involved on the tackle. So Indiana giving up some yards so far. And again, Western Kentucky with a very good game plan against this Hoosier defense.
16: Yeah, and controlling the clock is so key against this offense, as everybody can see how explosive it is.
1: Glenn lines up in a pistol look this time with the running back Allen behind him. Two receivers on the near side. Here's the snap, and Glenn rolls to his right, throws it out here in the flat. Catch is made nicely by Cameron Flowers. He gets knocked out of bounds by Relijah Hardy, and he is out at the 47-yard line. So the gain is 4. It'll be 2nd down and 6.
16: Yeah, really good play by the inside linebacker getting out in the flat there after a play fake going left. Quarterback again getting on the perimeter, throwing the football, getting rid of it quick.
1: Now an empty backfield for Glenn. Takes the snap, looks over the middle. Now getting a little bit of pressure. Now finally finds a throw down the field, but threw it away. And I'll tell you what, Indiana's defensive rush today has been pretty impressive.
16: Well, right now that was a 3-man rush, and they still got to the quarterback a little bit. They dropped 8 there. There was no place for him to go. Again, the quarterback showed a lot of poise, going off to his right and then throwing the football into the stands.
1: 3 for 5 on 3rd down conversion so far for Western Kentucky. Indiana tries to get him stopped on this one. 3rd down and 6. And flags all over the place.
16: Yeah, Indiana forces center to flinch.
1: And the officials are going to meet up, every one of them except for the two. Whatever other 5 officials are out there confabbing at this point.
16: The 2 deep guys are looking for water.
2: Ball start. Offense, number 78. 5-yard penalty, 3rd down.
1: So the penalty goes against Western Kentucky. The ball moves back now and back out to an 11-yard situation for 1st down. 3rd and 11. Ball resting at the 42-yard line of the Hilltoppers. Glenn, shotgun formation, running back to his right, back to throw it, looks, pressure comes, gets hit, and he gets away, and he tried to throw it, but he was on the ground.
16: Get on that ball, you never know.
1: Josh Burnham was the man who made the stop on the play. Burnham's been involved a couple of times today already.
16: Yeah, really
1: nice
16: good
1: job.
16: Yeah, really good pass rush with 4 that time. Nowhere to go. Pressure on him. Ball to the ground. Did they give him the snap? They give him an incomplete?
1: Yep.
16: You're going to look at that, I would think.
2: Ruling on the field is an incomplete forward pass. There is no foul for intentional grounding to the receiver in the area. 4th down.
16: Yeah, they're from Kentucky, right? That's the only area I saw. But
1: well, it's fourth down now, and a punting unit comes in for Western Kentucky.
16: Really good job by that quarterback getting rid of it.
1: Charlie Becker back to receive. Here comes the boot, and it's a beauty. That's a great punt. Charlie all the way back to the 9, takes it up the side of the sideline over there, and finally is tripped up. I'll tell you what, he exploded once he caught that football, though, Buck. He's not just fast, he's explosive.
16: Yeah, he's got some suddenness to him, doesn't he?
1: Well, Travion Thompson is the man who brought him down. Punt was a 49-yarder, a 13-yard return. And I'll tell you what, I like what Charlie Becker does as a return man.
16: Yeah, okay.
1: I do.
16: I know you do. I know you do.
1: So we have timeout on the field, and we'll take a break. We'll be back in a moment as Indiana leads this thing 7-0 with 7:56 to go here in the first half. Back in a moment. This is IU Football, the Neil Tired Auto Service Radio Network from Learfield.
16: I do too.
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1: Welcome back to the Rock Memorial Stadium, Bloomington, Indiana. The Hoosiers of Indiana leading on the Gerber Collision and Glass scoreboard, 7-0 over Western Kentucky with 7:56 to play here in this first half. And the Hoosiers offense will be coming back onto the field as Indiana gets the football back at the 25-yard line. Let's pause 10 seconds for station identification. 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
1: Ball resting at the 25-yard line. Indiana first and 10. Josh Hoover has been terrific so far today. Receivers have been as well.
16: Got to get this running game going a little more with some efficiency and some consistency, Don.
1: Yep, they do. Turbo Richards in there as the running back this time. Two receivers left, one to the near side. And here is Hoover throwing the football down the field. He's got a man, and it is Beebe out of the backfield. Nope, I take it back. That was Nick Marsh. And Nick Marsh comes up with a catch. Justin Brown on the stop. 15-yard gain on the play. And Marsh being activated here today, Buck.
16: Yeah. The on switch hit was hit today. Again, the quarterback faking the running back left and then coming out to the perimeter. No pressure on him. Got rid of the ball quickly, right on the numbers for the receiver to run with it.
1: Marsh and Morris are split to the far side. Becker to the near. Here's the snap. And this time the throw right over the middle. What a throw and what a catch. Wow, Tyler Morris made a contested grab there on a slant play. Justin Brown the stop, but an easy first down for Indiana at the 46-yard line now of the Hilltoppers.
16: Yeah, that's the old-school RPO right there. He could have given that football to the running back. Both the linebackers attacked it, so he threw the slant behind him. Just well read by the quarterback and then effectively thrown.
1: That was a bullet. First and 10. Here's the snap. Hoover hands it off to Turbo. Richard looked like he was going to break the tackle, couldn't quite get it done. Picks up three on the play. Zachary Minnis makes the stop for Western Kentucky.
16: Zachary's playing now. He's making every tackle in the game.
1: You're right. It'll be second down and seven. The ball is resting now at the 43-yard line of Western Kentucky.
16: He caught it from behind there. There was a huge seam front side at that thing, and he attacked it. But he can run. I like him.
1: Wide left is Marsh. Wide near side, Becker. Here's the snapback, and Hoover fires this one out there. Caught by Marsh. Spun around, gets away. And then he's finally slung down, or slung out of bounds, I guess I should say. And the ball will be marked right around the 36-yard line. Jalen Lewis makes the stop.
3: Lewis on the stop.
16: Yeah, just a stop route again. He's running that corner off in just about, I would say, in about 2 minutes, 5 minutes at the most, they're going to get a stop and go touchdown to Marsh if they want it. Oh, that was pretty strong right there, wasn't it?
1: Yeah, it was.
16: Yeah, I shouldn't have probably said that, but they got a little hitch and go if they want it to him.
1: Here's the ball at the 35.
16: You can't take it back, but...
1: And the snap back to Hoover, and he hands it to Beebe. Beebe fires his way forward, is able to pick up three tough yards, maybe four. Let's see where they spot it. Latravian Thompson gets the tackle on the play for Western Kentucky. Yeah, it's going to be a four-yard gain. It'll be second down and six.
16: Yeah, and that's what they're looking down first down. They're looking for that four-yard run to get themselves right where they want to as far as down and distance. They've done a great job on first down throws. They got to run the football just a little bit better on first down.
1: Becker wide to the near side. Morris wide to the near as well in the slot. Here is the handoff. It's to Beebe. He stutter steps his way forward, then dives, but I think his knee got to the ground at the 30, so not a big gain there. Jalen Wester makes the stop on the play, and it's going to bring up third down now and five.
16: Yeah, got to the outside there, a little shimmy shake, and then kind of fell down. I think he shimmy shaked himself into the ground there. Knee hit. Not a big gain again.
1: So third down and five for Indiana.
16: Not a big fan of the shimmy shake.
1: I know you're not. Shaz Preston is the guy who splits to the left side. Becker to the near. Again, Morris in that slot. Here's the snap back to Hoover. Wants to throw it. Looks, fires it, and it's incomplete. He was going for Preston, who was making a crossing pattern, and the ball was just a little bit overthrown, I guess. Braxton Myers makes the stop.
16: Yeah, his feet got...
1: I should say he was the defensive player on the play.
16: His feet got all... He left, and then he came back right and threw it too quick. His feet were not underneath him. He's done such a great job with his mechanics. That time, not so much.
2: Charge timeout. Indiana, their second of the half.
1: IU takes a timeout here.
2: Timeout.
1: This will be a 30. 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And don't forget to join Coach Kurt Cignetti at 7:05 on Thursday nights throughout the season for Inside IU Football, presented by Merchants Bank and hosted live at Yogi's off of North Walnut Street in Bloomington. And this coming Thursday night, our show will be on Thursday, even though we have a Friday ball game.
16: Oh, boy.
1: But the first half of the show will be Coach Cignetti, and the second half of the show will be Scott Dolson, the athletic director here at Indiana.
16: He doesn't have anything to do the night before a game, huh?
1: Apparently not.
16: More important things than that with Don Fisher.
1: Well,
16: that's quite a combination got going there.
1: That's why we're not Coach Cignetti. I know he only wants to spend a small amount of time, but he is going to spend some time.
16: That's awesome. He's got his team sequestered on that Thursday night, so he can't go home and sit in that worn out recliner. He's got to go get to work.
1: It's fourth down for Indiana, and they're going to go for it at the 30-yard line. Fourth down, Josh Hoover with Beebe to his left, takes the snap. Hoover fires it. It is incomplete. Almost intercepted. It was thrown behind Nick. And that was not the best throw by Josh.
16: Yeah, two bad throws by Josh right there. On his praise right there, but two bad throws on open guys. Again, that slant was wide open. He threw it behind him.
1: All right, Daniel, where are we on breaks? And And so we got break seven left. We're going to keep it right here then, because obviously we have none other, and we can sit here and chat for a couple of minutes. So, Buck, so far, Josh Hoover's been spectacular in this ball game, but he misses one there, and it becomes a costly situation because it was on fourth down.
16: Yeah, and the reason it was on fourth down is he missed a throw before that. Got hurried a little bit. Again, those are the things as he moved forward. He's got to keep working on his footwork. As I watched tape of him at TCU, that was his problem. That's why he had a lot of kind of bad throws at TCU under pressure and things, is his feet got late and he didn't have a good base underneath him. The second throw there, I looked like he was okay, but that first throw that he missed, he just didn't get his feet underneath him, and his balance was bad. So, again, two very, very different kinds of throw from Josh during this year. Not very accurate.
1: Coach, I think the other thing about Josh Hoover is, and he was at TCU for the 3 years he was there.
16: Yeah.
1: I mean, he has inhabits that still inhabitate him, if you know what I mean.
16: Yeah, I think that I think there's no question that last two were just 3 years of not being able to do what they're doing here. I think there's no question about it. When he's doing the things they want him to do, he's very, very, very good. When his feet get all not quite where they're supposed to be, in any quarterback, that's the case, you're just never as adequate. It all starts with your feet, Don. Yeah. Always starts with your feet.
1: You're right. There's no doubt about it. You know, when disaster strikes, Hoosiers call Custom. 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Well, Indiana right now leads 7-0. And I'm sure this score is being talked about around the country, Buck, because the anticipation was that Indiana would be putting the kind of numbers they did against both North Texas and Howard on the floor at this point, but that's not happening today.
16: It is not happening today, and I'm not sure they're going to, you know, they're not going to get a 50 spot today, because Western Kentucky's got a really good game plan, enough good players to execute it. Keeping the football away from them. Their defense is playing a lot better than I thought they would.
1: You were not high on their defense.
16: I was not high on their defense. And I think their secondary still is very suspect. But they are doing what they have to do to stay in the game against this really, really good Indiana football team. The good news is Indiana just got to come away from a win here, because it doesn't matter how pretty it is. Next week is when all the bullets really start flying for real.
1: And Western Kentucky first and 10 at their own 30-yard line. Brock Glenn, who's done a nice job at quarterback today, shifts a man to his right. That's Stafford, a wide receiver, and he goes in motion. Here's the snap, and they give it to Stafford on an end around, and he turns it upfield, gets it out to about the 35-yard line. So they're going to mark it 34. It'll be 4-yard gain, 2nd and 6. Jamari Sharp on the stop. And there's good news there as Jamari continues to play in this ballgame.
16: Yeah, and he's playing really well, too, making good, strong tackles, and nobody's open on that side of the field.
1: Empty backfield. Take a quick snap here, and Glenn looks down the field, makes the catch. It's Cameron Flowers who makes that grab, and he's got himself a first down at about the 42-yard line. As Elijah Hardy wrapped him up immediately, but not before he was able to get the first and 10. And so Western Kentucky continues to move the football here with 3:28 on the clock running here in the second quarter, I should say.
16: Indiana still standing in that zone.
1: And here's the snap back to Glenn. Looks over the middle. Catch is made right around the 40-yard line. And the grab made there by Jonathan Stafford. The tackle made by Quan Sanks. And it'll be another first down, a 15-yard gain in that play. Ball at the 43 of Indiana.
16: Absolutely no pressure on the drop back pass. Again, throwing that ball into the zone. Too much time for the quarterback.
1: And Glenn awaits the snap once again. He sends Stafford in motion, and there's that end around again, and Stafford turns it upfield, gets ripped to the ground right around the 38-yard line. Quan Sanks makes the tackle, but another 5-yard pickup.
16: Well, throw the ball quick and run the ball outside, Don. It's a broken record right now, and Indiana has no answers for that outside run.
1: Second down and 5.
16: Quarterback runs coming up here pretty soon for Western Kentucky.
1: Shotgun formation. Here's the snap. Glenn throws it quickly, and this one almost, well, actually, in it dropped by Zion Taylor. It was there. He just couldn't pull it in. So that's going to bring up third down at five down.
16: Yeah, and that's what Western Kentucky can't do. They got to continue to execute. Drop passes are a no-no. Slam pass wide open. Quarterback threw it right on him. Just a drop.
1: Western Kentucky lines up quickly. Third down at five. Glenn sends a man in motion. That's Stafford. Here's the snap and the give right up the gut. And a nice run here for about a four-yard gain, shy of the first down by A.J. Allen. Joe Yelly makes the tackle for Indiana. And now it's going to bring up third down and one.
16: Yeah, four down territory. You knew they were going to take something just to try and get them close on that fourth down.
2: The two-minute timeout.
1: And we are at the two-minute timeout here at the end of the first half of this football game. It's now not quite the end. There's 2 minutes left. And Indiana right now with a slim seven-point lead. Back on the Gerber Collision and Glass scoreboard, and we'll be back in a moment. 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
1: Welcome back once again to the Rock Memorial Stadium as Indiana right now leads 7-0 with 2 minutes to go here in the first half over Western Kentucky. But Western Kentucky has a 4th-and-1 coming up as they will continue with the football here, trying to get something on the scoreboard. They have not attempted a field goal yet this year, Buck, so that's interesting.
16: Yeah, that's first we're down that much, and why kick field goals, I guess, but I don't know how good they feel about it, but look at Indiana bringing in what? 1, 2, 3, 4, 5 guys into this thing.
1: Yep, so the Hoosiers trying to get a stop here. Got the bigs inside, of course.
16: Yeah, Western Kentucky's got their bigs in, too, so they're not going to try. I don't think they'll run the football right at them. Quarterback run, be my guess.
1: 4th-and-1. Rock Glenn ready to take the snap. In motion goes Allen. Now he lines up by Glenn. And there, it's a quick snap to Allen, and they put him on the ground. And Indiana stuffs the play. Isaiah Jones comes up and makes the stop for IU. And the Hoosiers will take over the football with 1:56 to go in the half.
16: I got a huge problem with that. He's a good football coach, Helton is. But you've been moving the football extremely well, and then they do a trick play on 4th-and-2, a wildcat play on a situation they haven't done the whole game. That is not good football there. And they just probably lost at least 3 points here. As good as Indiana is at the end of games, they just cost themselves some points there.
1: So Indiana's offense comes out on the field.
16: I'm going to calm down here. But holy smokes, that wasn't good football there.
1: Wide to the far side of the field, Morris and Marsh. Becker to the near. Running back is Beebe. Josh Hoover waits the snap, gets it, drops back, fires it quickly down the field. Catch made by Becker on the near sideline for a big first down. Picks up about 13 on the play, and the ball will be marked at the 48-yard line of Indiana. Tutu Griffin had the coverage.
16: Yeah, get soft coverage out there. He ran the corner off and then just broke it off for an easy first down throw between those two.
1: So the ball resting at the 48-yard line. First and 10. This is where I think Kurt Cignetti earns a bunch.
16: Yeah, there.
1: He is so good with the clock.
16: So good with the clock.
1: Here's the snap. Quick throw out here to Beebe. Out of the backfield. Beebe turns it upfield. Slides forward. Gets knocked out of bounds right around the 50. They're going to mark him out at the 50. Lewis is the man who makes the defensive play to get him out of bounds. So a short gain of second down and 8.
16: You know, one thing we don't talk about enough, and I know that's probably my fault, is the quarterback coach relationship as far as the helmet communication. Up until 15 seconds, they can talk through what they want to do. And I think Shanahan may be the

0: That time he's trying to be a little too perfect, and that may be why he's just overthrowing things a little bit today. Just get the ball in his numbers. Don't try and be perfect with the throw.
1: Third down and 8. Hoover waits the snap. Beebe to his left. Here's the snap. Hoover looks. Now he's going to run it. Takes it up the field. Tried to get a first down. Not going to get it done. He is shoved out of bounds on the far sideline, about 2 yards shy. And Hoover gets up. And Jalen Wester gets credit for the stop on the play. Shoved him out of bounds seconds. There.
2: Charge timeout. Western Kentucky. Their second of the half.
1: So Western Kentucky taking a timeout here.
0: They want to get it back, too.
1: Yep. It's 4th down and 3.
0: They got people open. I would just continue to try and do it on 4th down. Hoover's going to hit. He's hit him enough times.
1: Yep, you're right. So we'll see.
0: I'd run that little draw play they'd run right here. If they get coverage, they've been really good at running that little draw play with the running back, if they're going to do that.
1: Well, Kurt Cignetti has been as good as anybody I've ever seen with a minute and a half or 2 minutes on the clock of getting something out of it, you know, at the end of a half or at the end of a game.
0: Yeah, and they're going to punt it. And Western Kentucky's in a punt safe here. They're basically playing defense right here. There's no pass rush. They're just going to play defense and make sure that. And Cignetti's not a big gadget guy in the special teams area.
1: Jonathan Stafford is back deep to receive the punt. Billy Gower's on to punt it, and he boots it end over end, and it's going to come down. It's going to bounce down, and it's going to take a bounce for Western Kentucky. And guess who gets down there to down it? Thought that was Becker.
0: No, 55.
1: No, it wasn't. It was Drew Clausen, who's the snapper.
0: He doesn't get blocked. The snapper never gets blocked because nobody thinks he can tackle. He's always the first one down here.
1: That was a 40-yard punt, no return, but still a minute 26 to go in the half, and Western Kentucky's offense back out of the field. They take over at their own 15.
0: We had a snapper was about 5'7", 160 pounds. Really good long snapper, but he didn't look like a football player at all. He didn't get blocked in 5 years. He used to practice tackling all the time.
1: Here's the snap to Glenn, and he throws it out here in the flat. It is caught at the 20 and to the sideline. And the man who got knocked to the sideline was Lofton Howard, who is a tight end for this Western Kentucky ball club. Second down and 5.
0: After practice, he began the tackling dummy. He finally made a couple tackles during his career. But he was a great long snapper, but, boy, he was not the best athlete we've ever played in Indiana.
1: Glenn awaits the snap in the shotgun. He has Allen in motion, looks to his right, now runs to his left, looking for somebody. He's going to have to throw it away, and he does exactly that. So an incomplete pass. Now it's 3rd down and 5. And we have a minute and 15 seconds remaining here in the first half.
0: Indiana's got one timeout left.
1: So we'll see what happens here.
0: Interesting to see if Western Kentucky wants to make him use that timeout or still throws it.
1: Howard is out there as one of the receivers, arrowhead formation on the far side. Here's the snap back to Glenn. Rolls to his right. Throws the football.
3: Intercepted. Isaiah Jones. 10-5. Gets it down to the 2 before he goes to the ground. And Indiana is knocking at the door with a minute and 7 seconds left in the half. A defensive stop for IU.
0: Yeah, again, just a really good job by the linebackers. Rolled to the right. The linebackers stayed underneath the coverage. Made a play. You think you could finish that off, wouldn't you? No, just a really, really, really good play. There was 3 guys around that throw. He undercut that and just made a tremendous play. And Western Kentucky outthinking themselves a little bit here, Don.
1: So Indiana has got a chance to put points on the scoreboard. They have 7 thus far. Western Kentucky, nothing. But now Indiana knocking at the door with a minute and 7 seconds, more than enough time, and the ball is resting at the 3-yard line of the Hilltoppers.
0: One timeout for Indiana, one timeout for the Hilltoppers. I don't know that the Hilltoppers are going to use it anymore. Hilltoppers, well, I tell you, they just sort of run that football, made Indiana use their timeout.

0: punt the football there. And, again, I don't want to second-guess Hilton. He's a good football coach. But I know they're trying to be aggressive, but they didn't have much of a chance to get down and score there. Make Indiana use that timeout.
1: Everybody in tight. Hoover under center. Going to hand it off. He goes to Beebe. Drives his way forward. Doesn't get it in. Two-yard gain. Left a yard out there. So Indiana will have second and a goal at the one. Ryland Suofilo is the man who makes the stop once again.
0: I don't know if they'll pound it here, but they always got the quarterback run if they want it.
1: 45. Tyler Morris is in there. Lines the clock, up on the right.
0: Let the clock run.
1: Yep, here's the snap and the give. Beebe again. Takes it in. Touchdown. Nice job that time by Lee Beebe Jr. Pounds it into the end zone, and Indiana has scored a second touchdown here in the first half. 37 seconds on the clock, and the Hoosiers jump out to a 13-0 lead. Patty McAteer is on to attempt the extra point.
0: Yeah, and there we go. You get the double dip here, scoring at the end of the half and then getting the ball in the second half, and this thing can get run away from Western Kentucky.
2: Ruling on the previous play was a touchdown. That ruling is under further review.
1: Wow.
0: That's okay.
1: Not a problem.
0: If they don't get it, they'll just
1: do
0: one more clock out.
1: Exactly.
0: I don't think Western Kentucky, I mean, they're backed up 3rd and 7 on what were they? They had a 15-20-yard line. They were not going to score there. There was no indication that they could get that ball moving down the field to get any points. And to do what they did, just run that football, make Indiana call, use their timeout, punt it. They got a good punter. You know, I'm second-guessing, but I would have first guessed that one. I did first guess that one, as a matter of fact.
1: You did. Well, Indiana right now with a 13-0 lead, but it could change if they decide that the video review says he didn't get it.
0: What do you think, Sammy? Sammy, give thumbs up or thumbs down? Thumbs up from Sammy. He hasn't been wrong, what, 4 years? It's been 4 years since Sammy was wrong.
1: That's not true.
0: I'm being nice to Sammy today now. I'm telling you, he's my man. He came in here professionally, ready to go today. Now he's giving the touchdown signal. My man, Sammy, ready to go. Four years.
3: I'm not saying he's wrong on this call. I'm just simply saying.
2: For further review, the ruling on the field is upheld.
0: Yeah.
2: Touchdown.
0: 4 years.
1: That away, Sammy.
0: 4 year streak.
1: Keep your record almost intact.
0: 4 year streak, Don. 4 years.
1: Nicely done, Sammy.
0: Our spotter and host hasn't been right in 5 minutes.
1: No. McAteer, ready to kick the extra point.
0: I didn't use your name, John Herrick.
1: All right, here we go. Drew Clausen will snap it. Quinn Moore will hold it. And the kick by Patty McAteer is good. McAteer. And it is 37 seconds left in this first half. Indiana's up 14-0. 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
0: You've been having internet problems.
1: We have today.
0: You have. No, you at home.
3: No, I've had more than that.
0: You might want to think about that.
1: I have more problems than just internet issues.
0: Okay, well, there you go.
1: Okay.
0: We won't get into that. You want to?
1: No.
0: All right.
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0: We do have a few minutes here.
1: I know we do, but I think the kick is going to come here just moments away. So we'll hold on to it right now.
0: Maybe we can come back early at halftime. Harry, can you cut yours short a little?
1: McAteer ready to kick off for Indiana. Back deep. Stafford is one of the deep men. He's the guy that they'll boot it to. And it's high end over end and into the end zone with no run out. And it'll come out to the 25-yard line. And Western Kentucky will have 37 seconds to see if they can do something with that. Be an interesting question to see if they try to do something at this point.
0: Well, how much? 37? It's a little too late for, you know, now at this point. Now if they run it, you go, what in the world?
1: Right.
0: You know, stop it. But they can't try and do anything here. Maybe they'll give a shot downfield once.
1: They're all lining up in tight.
4: So yeah, they're just going to take a knee. And that's exactly what they do. So they're going to let the clock run out here at the end of the first half.
5: Brock Lynn down to the ball.
4: Yep.
0: Are they?
4: They stay out there.
0: I think they got 27, 32. No, we should be done.
4: That will be it. And Western Kentucky heads to the locker room, and now Indiana does as well. So we are at halftime here, even though the horn has not sounded. We are at halftime with Indiana leading on the Gerber Collision and Glass scoreboard, 14-0 over Western Kentucky, as the Hoosiers head to the locker room here at the break. And we will be back. Our halftime show will continue here in just a few minutes as Indiana comes up with a solid 14-0 lead, even though it may not be as dominant as some people would have hoped. Whatever the case, John Herrick will bring you the halftime show presented by Bob Pointer, family of dealerships serving Hoosiers automotive needs since 1979. This is Indiana University football on the Neil Tire and Auto Service Radio Network from Learfield.
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1: And at the half, it is Indiana 14, Western Kentucky nothing. I'm John Herrick with your halftime show presented by Bob Pointer Family of Dealerships. We'll break down the first half, give you the first half stats and much more. But first, here is the IU women's basketball play-by-play announcer, Austin Render, with a sponsored interview.

0: Are we having
1: some? We're joined now by Brock Mimoser from today's game sponsor, Frost Buddy. Brock, tell us a little bit about yourself. You're a Hoosier. What's it like to sponsor your alma mater?
2: Honestly, it's pretty surreal.

0: a goal of ours to be able to sponsor IU. And then honestly, just with the success of the football program, it could not have been more perfect timing for this year to give it a go. So it's a surreal feeling for sure.
1: Brock, tell us a little bit about Frost Buddy. What makes Frost Buddy different?
0: So Frost Buddy created the world's first universal can cooler. So it's 12-ounce cans, slim cans, bottles, and 16-ounce cans all in one. So it really is the perfect tailgate item. But beyond that, I think our patterns, designs, college licensing, we really try to speak to the identity of the customers, and just we really have a pattern for everybody.
1: Brock, you started this company with your brother, if I'm not mistaken, at IU, correct? What has that been like in the evolvement of the company along with you guys?
0: So yeah, Mitch went to the University of Illinois. We won't hold that against him. But we started when I was a junior at IU, and he was just out of college. And honestly, just, you know, growing this company with family has been crazy, for lack of a better term. And we now work with our brother Scott as well. So honestly, it's a family-run business still. A lot of our best friends are involved in the business, a lot of my friends. And I think that's probably the coolest part, to be able to scale a company to this size with your brothers and with your friends, and really just to, you know, wake up every day and get to work together. And we've obviously gotten so much closer as a family by purely running this business, which is something that is way more important than how big the business gets.
1: That's awesome. Brock Mimoser from Frost Buddy, today's game sponsor.
2: 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We'll continue with more of our Bob Pointer halftime show, including the Coors Light out-of-town scoreboard with Mo Lewis after this. 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
10: And with scores from the Big Ten, I'm Mo Lewis, your national champion. Indiana Hoosiers 14, Western Kentucky nothing. Other scores from the Big Ten last night, number 21 Oregon 84 to nothing over Portland State. Today, number 6 Ohio State beats Kent State 59-3. Number 14 Penn State 55-13 over Buffalo. Minnesota beats Akron 41-7. Wisconsin over Eastern Michigan 54-10. And Illinois finished off Southern Illinois 48-10. Right now, USC leads Rutgers 20-14. Michigan leading UTEP 17-14. And Iowa up 35-0 on Northern Iowa. Hoosiers 14, Hilltoppers nothing. This is Indiana Hoosier football from Learfield, and let's go back to the stadium for more of the Halftime Show. Guys.
2: Thanks a lot, Mo. So here's how the game started. Indiana won the toss. They deferred, so they're going to get the ball to start the third quarter. Western Kentucky on their own 25. That's where they started. They got one first down and then had to punt. Indiana would then get the ball on their own 25, and they would get into field goal range, but Patty McAteer missed a 54-yard field goal. Western Kentucky then went on a very impressive drive, starting from their own 36, driving all the way to the Indiana 2-yard line, but then they turned it over on downs. And how'd the Hoosiers respond? Well, they went 12 plays, 98 yards, took 6 minutes and 19 seconds off the clock, and Davian Chandler caught a 26-yard touchdown pass from Josh Hoover. Extra point made it 7-0 Indiana. After a Western Kentucky punt, Indiana got the ball on their own 25, and they would turn the ball over on downs at the Western Kentucky 30, but then they would end up giving it back to Indiana. Here's how. Isaiah Jones would intercept the quarterback, Brock Glenn, and he ran it all the way back to the 2-yard line, and that is where Indiana started on the Western Kentucky 2. Lee Beebe would run it in from a yard away. 2 plays, 3 yards, 30 seconds off the clock after the Isaiah Jones interception that was nearly a run back for the touchdown, but he got caught by Brock Glenn, the quarterback, which then set up the Lee Beebe short run for the touchdown. The extra point made it 14-0 Indiana, and then Western Kentucky had the ball back, and they just took a kneel down, and that was it for the first half. So the Hoosiers get the ball to begin the third quarter. The Bob Pointer Halftime Show continues with first half statistics delivered to you by Merchants Bank when we return. 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
2: 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Indiana with 11 first downs in that first half to Western Kentucky's 8. Both teams have had some issues running the football. Western Kentucky, 18 rushes for 50 yards. That's less than 3 yards a carry. Indiana, 16 carries for 55 yards. That's a little more than 3 yards a carry. But the Hoosiers have 150 passing yards to Western Kentucky's 87. So Indiana with 205 total yards to Western Kentucky's 137. Time of possession was lopsided, heavily in favor of Western Kentucky in the first quarter. Now at the half, it's about even. Western Kentucky at 15:02 and Indiana at 14:58. Hoosiers did not have a penalty in that first half. Western Kentucky was penalized twice for 15 yards. So the Hilltoppers were 3 of 8 on third down. Indiana was 2 of 6. And the Hilltoppers 0 of 2 on fourth down. Indiana 1 of 2 on that down and distance for fourth down conversions. So for Indiana, individually, rushing the football, Turbo Richard, 5 carries for 39 yards. Lee Beebe Jr., 9 carries for 14 with the rushing touchdown. And Josh Hoover has carried the ball 2 times for 2 yards. As for Hoover passing, he's 13 of 17 with 150 yards and a touchdown. He's been sacked once. Nick Marsh has been targeted 8 times. He has 6 catches for 69 yards. Charlie Becker has 3 catches for 30 yards. Davian Chandler has the 1 touchdown catch for 26 yards. Billy Gowers punted once. It was a 30-yarder inside the 20. Jackson Smith has punted twice for Western Kentucky, averaging 47.5 yards a punt. Preston Zachman and Relijah Hardy lead Indiana in tackles with 5. Amari Farrell and Ryland Gandy each have 4. Western Kentucky rushing the football. Brock Glenn at quarterback, 6 carries for 23 yards. Glenn passing, 11 of 19 with an interception, 87 yards, and he's been sacked once. Jonathan Stafford, 3 catches for 13. C.C. Azirim, 2 catches for 30 yards to lead them with receivers yardage. Western Ard is the Western Kentucky leader in tackles. He has 5, and so does 2-2 Griffin. Don?
16: All right. Well, obviously, one of the things that Indiana didn't do was convert third down plays enough in this first half, Buck. That was probably maybe the biggest disappointment.
17: Yeah, and I think running the ball on first down also, the effectiveness and efficiency on first down runs was awful. And that has a lot to do with third downs, Don. Those early downs putting you in situations you don't want to be in. Offensively, the efficiency was not great. Some big plays in the passing game kept in the game. Give a lot of credit to Western Kentucky controlling the football today.
16: All right, we'll be ready for the second half start coming your way in just a couple of moments. And, of course, Indiana leads at 14-0 over Western Kentucky on the Gerber Collision and Glass scoreboard. Back in a moment with the second half of this football game. This is IU Football on the Neil Tired Auto Service Radio Network from Learfield.
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16: Back once again here to start the second half of this football game. Indiana leads Western Kentucky 14-0. And Indiana will get the ball to start the second half, Buck. And, of course, that's a critical aspect of this thing because you can start to take this game out of Western Kentucky's hands if you can score.
17: Yeah, that's one of the reasons you defer when you win the toss. You get an opportunity to score late in the second half and then first half and then score right away in the second half to kind of double dip the thing. So it's an important drive for Western Kentucky and for Indiana both. Indiana's had a nice rhythm going. They got to run the football better. More efficient. Three games and do you feel like efficiently running the football well? No. Indiana has not done that.
16: So that may be the most improved aspect of this ball game if Indiana can pull it off.
17: Yeah, I think that's where they got to. The running game will control the football a little bit better. Western Kentucky's controlling the time on the clock, so we'll see how the second half unfolds.
16: Here we go. Kicker is Carl Campbell, and he squibs it down the field, picked up in there at the 35-yard line, and immediately moving it up the field. That was looked like Tyler Morris. Nope. It was Josh Burnham. So Burnham picks it up off the ground. Pretty good job for a defensive player like that, Buck.
17: Yeah, he plays fullback, too, so he's got some skills. That kind of answers your question maybe on the kicker.
16: Yeah, you're right.
17: You know what I mean? I mean, that squib kick puts them in a really tough position here.
16: Well, that guy was actually a new kicker today.
17: Yeah, I mean, I think they got a problem there, it looks like to me. And he had his leg all wrapped up, too. So I'd say we may have some problems on the Kentucky kicking side.
16: Wide receivers on either side for Indiana. Josh Hoover is the quarterback. And here's a throw out to the sideline. It's caught out there by Charlie Becker. Takes it up the field. Charlie takes it down to the 42-yard line. And Tutu Griffin makes the stop on the play, but an easy first down and an 18-yard gain.
17: Yeah, just a stop route again on first down. Corner's off. Anytime that corner gets off on first down, they're just going to take that thing and run the stop route. That time Charlie made something out of that short pass.
16: And Becker lines up wide to the right side. Shaz Preston is lined up to the near side. Now they switch Nick Marsh to the near side as well to go along with a tight end over there is the snap. And the give this time goes to Turbo Richard. And again, not much there. Picks up a yard and a half or so. Justin Brown on the stop. And that run game just has not been as tough as they need it to be, that's for sure.
17: Well, that time, Western Kentucky just stacked the line of scrimmage. They were man coverage on Becker, one safety back, and everybody else is playing run. And that's what Indiana's kind of running into. That's why they're throwing the ball so effectively on first down. They're taking that run away with numbers.
16: Second down and eight. Hoover awaits the snap. Turbo to his left. Here's the snap back, and he hands it off to Turbo. A delayed handoff, and he gets it up the field 35-30, down to the 25, to the 20, down to the 15. Finally knocked out of bounds right around the 10-yard line. Great run by Turbo Richard. 30 yards on the play. Tony Newsom ran him out, but Indiana's now knocking at the door.
17: Yeah, that's that draw play we talked about in the first half, but I wish they'd run a few times. That's been their best play all year. It just quarterback looks downfield a bit, lets the linebackers get some depth, and then they handed that off to the tailback. A very similar blocking to what Mendoza did in the championship game, but he just gave it to the tailback. That draw play is good.
16: Becker wide to the right, Marsh wide to the left. Here's the snap and the give. Right up the gut this time, Beebe, and he pounds his way forward. He'll pick up about 4 yards on the play. It'll be second down and goal at the 5.
17: Now, it's hot out there, and I don't know that how many defensive players they've been playing in their front 7. It's not a lot. So they're going to have to really do a good job here. And now they are bringing some new people in. But it's hot out there, and Indiana's starting to pound on them. This could get really good for Indiana here as they move forward.
1: Ball's at the 5-yard line. Second and goal. Hoover ready to take the snap of the gun. Hands it off. It's Beebe pounding his way forward once again. That's why he gets it down to the 2, maybe the 3-yard line. We'll see where they unpile and where they will mark it. One official's at the 3, the other's at the 2. And they're going to split the difference
17: at 2.5.
1: 2.5-yard line.
17: That's how precise this crew, this officiating is.
1: So the ball resting at the 2.5. And here's Becker and Tyler Morris both splitting to the far side. Marsh to the near. Got a tight end lined up as well. Lee Beebe Jr. is in the backfield with the quarterback Josh Hoover. Takes the snap, looks, throws it, and it is knocked away. Pretty good defensive play this time. Man who got a piece of that ball was Justin Brown and was able to knock it free. So it's going to bring up fourth down for Indiana. And look who's coming in, Patty McAteer. So Indiana's going to try to kick a field goal here.
17: Yeah, I think that's smart.
1: Just add it. Yeah.
17: Yeah, just add it and keep adding points to it. The defense has got a shutout going. Just keep adding points to it. Good drive to start the second half. Get some points on it. Get 10 points there or nothing.
1: McAteer ready to attempt the kick here. Quinn Warren will hold it. Drew Clausen will snap it. And the kick is on its way, and it is up, and it is good. And so a 3-pointer for Indiana to start the third quarter of this football game. 11:43 to go here in this third period of action. And the Gerber Collision and Glass scoreboard reads 17-0 Indiana. We're back in a moment. This is IU Football on the Neil Tyatt Auto Service Radio Network from Learfield.

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3: Welcome back to the Rock Memorial Stadium, Merchants Bank Field, hosting Western Kentucky today with the Hoosiers leading the Hilltoppers 17-0 on the Gerber collision and glass scoreboard. And the Hoosiers right now with the lead in this contest, and Buck, they get their first drive to the ball game to get points out of it, but not the seventh they would have hoped.
4: Yeah, and again, expectations are so high on this Indiana football team. Really good drive to start the second half. Again, really good play by Western Kentucky on an out route that they've been completing the last 2 weeks. This week they didn't. So again, things to keep working on. Big Ten season starts next week. Let's keep progressing here, Indiana. Just keep getting a little bit better here. It's hot. Let's get out of this football game and move on.
3: And kicking off will be McAteer once again for IU. Kid comes from Ireland and booms this one down the field. Got a great leg, and this one goes out of the end zone. So a nice kick by McAteer, and that's where Western Kentucky will start on the touchback at their own 25-yard line.
4: I wonder if he knows Richie. Dublin. I wonder if he knows Richie in Dublin.
5: Richie in Dublin?
4: Yeah, he's a bartender in a pub we went into.
5: Oh, yeah?
4: Yeah, threw me a Guinness. Best Guinness I've ever had. Richie, my man Richie. Awesome guy.
3: And here comes Brock Glenn, takes the snap out of the gun. He's going to run it himself, and he had upended and maybe a gain of a half yard. Maybe it will give him a yard. Mario Landino that time made the stop for IU. First time we mentioned Mario today.
4: Well, they haven't run the football up the middle of the defense very much, Don.
3: No, they have
4: not.
3: Hard
4: to get a tackle in there.
3: Exactly. Tyreek Tucker, same thing. Second down and 9. Empty backfield this time. 5 receivers all spread out. Here is the throw over the middle. Knocked away. Oh, almost picked off. And looked like that was Byron Baldwin Jr., who may have had an interception there, but he couldn't quite hang on to it.
4: He made some plays today.
3: Yep.
4: Oh, Byron has. That was a really good play. Kept his backhand off the receiver, got his front arm in there, knocked it loose. This is not a down and distance that the Hilltoppers want to be in right here.
3: Third down and 9. They're 3 of 8 on third down conversions so far. And Glenn awaits the snap. Gets it, looks to his right, now, oh man, then circles to the right side. He's going to throw it away at the very end. But there were...

0: Jackson Smith, who booms this one high in the air, and another fair catch called for by Charlie Becker, who gathers it in at the 21-yard line.
1: He's a good punter now.
0: That kid can punt.
1: He can.
0: That's the second one he's bombed, and that's a 53-yarder this time, and no return. So he does his job. The ball's at the 21-yard line of Indiana. That's where the Indiana Ball Club will take over first and 10. Be good at seats with SeatGeek, the official ticket marketplace of the Indiana Hoosiers. Josh Hoover leads the offense onto the field. Turbo Richard follows him out there as the running back. Nick Marsh, Charlie Becker, as two of the receivers in the ballgame right now. Still haven't really connected with a tight end yet, Buck.
1: No, they haven't. And they played a few today. Gibbs has had a few opportunities in there blocking-wise. Got to throw the football to tight end just a little bit.
0: Trevor Gibbs, a true freshman who they really are high on. Here's the snap back to Hoover. And he looks to throw it. He's got a bomb. He's got his man open. Charlie Becker has to come back for it. Catches it. 30, 20, down to the 15. Still going. 5. Dives to the end zone. Touchdown, Indiana. 79 yards on the pass play from Josh Hoover to Charlie Becker. And Indiana puts another 6 on the board and starts to pull away.
1: Yeah, that's what we talked about, Don.

0: And now, Patty Beckett's here, ready to try the extra point kick. Snapback's a good one. Kick is on its way, and it is through. And Indiana jumps out on top now, 24-3, 10:43 to go here in the third quarter. Already Indiana on the board, and there's no doubt this team is starting to find its rhythm, and that's a really good thing. We'll be back in a moment. This is IU Football on the Neil Tyon Auto Service Radio Network from Learfield.
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0: Welcome back to Merchants Bank Field here in Bloomington as Indiana leads the Western Kentucky Hilltoppers 24-3. And the Hoosiers coming up with a really good 24-0. And the Hoosiers coming up with another big touchdown play. Charlie Becker and Josh Hoover connect for a long one. And this Indiana football team, Buck, when it gets into a rhythm, it's tough to stop.
7: Yeah, they've got so many. And Western Kentucky is playing against the run as much as they can. They're trying to stack the box. And I think, I don't know if that's a good idea or not. Doesn't seem like it is to me, because Charlie Becker keeps scoring touchdowns throwing the football. But that's the game plan has been stop the run, which everybody tries to do. The problem with that is Indiana's got weapons all over the place as far as receivers go, and a quarterback, you can get it to them. So I guess, are you willing to get beat fast or get beat slow? And Western Kentucky's decided they're going to get beat fast.
0: Patty McAteer will kick off. Stafford is back deep. Comes the boot. High and end over end. This one may come down. Nope, they're going to let it go into the end zone. Bounces out. And it'll come out to the 25 on the touchback. So Western Kentucky giving up. Well, how about Hoover today, Buck? And just handed to me by Sammy. 15-20, 247 yards and two touchdowns.
7: Yeah, he's getting to play a little bit today, too. That's kind of fun. You know, he's getting into the third quarter playing a little bit.
0: Right.
7: That's nice, too. You know, he's only had, basically, he's had half games. He's only played one game.
0: Exactly. First and 10, Western Kentucky. Handoff goes to Allen. A.J. Allen moves it up the field. Catches about a seven-yard gain there. Preston Zachman brings him down. Zachman may be Indiana's most prolific tackler today. I think I've called his name more than any other out on the defensive side of the football.
7: I think he's really been playing good football at that safety spot. Able to against the pass and the run. He's been very, very good.
0: Transfer from Wisconsin. And he's been terrific. Here's the snapback, and this time they hand it off, and Allen again trying to run it up there for a first down. Can't quite get to it, about a yard and a half short, and that's going to bring up third down now. Third and a long one, Zachman with seven tackles today. Isaiah Jones made that stop for Indiana. He, of course, has had an interception that took it down to the two-yard line before he got stopped. Third down and two. Or third and one. We'll call it a third and a long one. Brock Glenn, the quarterback for Western Kentucky, slides over. Man in motion. They direct snap it back to Allen, and he dives forward. He's got the first down. So they wildcat it. Elijah Hardy comes up with a stop for Indiana, but not before they pick up a first and 10, which keeps the football in the Hilltoppers' hand.
7: Yeah, a little eye candy there with the jet sweep fake going with it. The direct snap to the tailback. First down, Hilltoppers.
0: Empty backfield this time for Glenn. Takes the snap, looks to the sideline, and now he's in trouble. Now he throws it out here in the far side, and it's incomplete. Threw that one a little bit too high, and the receiver on the play intended was Musa Berry, but he had to jump very high. Coverage was Jamari Sharp, but there was really no chance for that pass to be caught.
7: Yeah, completely covered that time. I think he probably threw that away. Yeah, he got pushed out to the right, threw the ball on the run, and really there was no chance of completion.
0: Again, an empty backfield. Three receivers near side, two to the far. Daniel Adukwe is playing one of those defensive end positions. Here's the snap, and now they're going to have Glenn run it, and he finds running room as he's gang tackled right around the 43-yard line. Amari Farrell came up and got to him. And let's see what they pick up here. It'll be about a 4 yard, make it five. Yeah, almost six. Yep, they're going to give him six on the play. It's third down and four.
7: Yeah, Indiana came with a three-man defensive front there. That was a run look for Western Kentucky all the way and got something out of it to put them in a decent chance at third down.
0: Third down and four. Empty backfield for Brock Glenn, who takes the snap. Looks, gets chased again, lobs it down to the sideline. That's going to be incomplete. Brock Glenn had no choice. He had to fly that ball out of bounds because Isaiah Jones was going to rip him to the ground. And so he just literally threw it up in the air out of bounds to make sure that nothing was taken care of interception-wise.
7: Yeah, Indiana in the second half here is putting a lot more pressure, playing a little bit of man coverage with it. But blinging linebackers and putting pressure on the quarterback, forcing some really bad throws under pressure.
0: So punting unit is on for Western Kentucky. Again, a very good punter, Jackson Smith. He gets this one off. It's a beautiful high spiral. Charlie says, nope, can't go after that one because it's kicked out of bounds on the far side. And let's see where the official marks it, where it went out of bounds. It looks like around the 27 or 28. So with 8:14 to go here in the third, Indiana's on top 24-0 over Western Kentucky. A 30-yard punt this time, and we have timeout on the field. We'll be back in a moment. This is IU Football on the Neil Tyatt Auto Service Radio Network from Learfield.
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0: Back once again here at the Rock Memorial Stadium as Indiana has taken a 24-0 lead over Western Kentucky as the Hoosiers have dominated here in the third quarter thus far. And it ain't over yet, just as you know, as this Indiana football team once again having a really good time to start the second half, Buck, and that is such an important factor because obviously the first half, even though it got a touchdown right at the end of the first half, the offense just didn't look as sharp as we anticipated.
7: No, and it's still not running the football great. I mean, that's a big part now. So I think they're throwing the football extraordinarily well. Two bad throws as far as I can see. Maybe three with a guy in his face, but what, 15 for 20? 250 yards, basically.
0: Yep.
7: That's pretty good. Just not running the football with any efficiency yet. And they're going to have to get that going. Although West Kentucky, I mean, they're playing, there's seven guys up front stopping the run. So it's hard to run when you're outnumbered now.
0: There's no doubt. And the ball is resting at the 28-yard line. That's where Indiana takes over, first and 10. Nick Marsh splits the far side. Looks like Lee Beebe Jr. is the running back in the pistol behind Hoover. And he gets the handoff. And Beebe works it to the right side. Not going any place this time. Machiavelli Malatumo is the man who makes the stop for Western Kentucky. And actually, they lose a yard on the play. It'll be second down and 11.
7: I mean, nobody wanted to block there on that right side. They ran an outside play, an outside zone play, and not a soul wanted to block.
0: Marsh splits wide to the right side. Charlie Becker's not in the ball game right now. Here's the snap back. This time they're going to hand it off right up the gut. Beebe again trying it. This time he'll pick up three. But that's all. Jalen Wester makes the stop. And so you've got third down and 7 now. And again, you're in a third and long situation.
7: Well, their problem has not been third down as much as it has first down runs. They have put themselves in a situation where third down is just really hard to get. And it all stems from the first down and the second down, not getting them in the situations where they can get it done.
0: And Indiana's only converted 2 out of 7 third down tries in this ball game. So this is 3rd and 7. Josh Hoover takes the snap, drops back, looks to throw, fires it down the sideline. Over the shoulder catch, and Nick Marsh cannot pull this one in. He was contested out there by, it looked like, Braxton Myers, who comes up with a defensive play. And so it'll be 4th down now for Indiana. And let's see what the punting unit's going to do. Yep, they'll be checking into the ball game, especially at their own 31. And going back deep is Jonathan Stafford, who is probably their most talented offensive player in their offense.
7: Yeah, and as the season wears on, they're going to have to get a situation where that back shoulder fade that was so good for them last year gets better than it is right now, too.
0: Here's the punt, and a fair catch is called for by Stafford right around the 28-yard line of Western Kentucky, and that's a 42-yard punt by Billy Gowers. And so the football will be marked at that location, the 27, and Western Kentucky will take over the football once again.
7: Well, Sharp and Gandy got their helmets switched off there. They had each other's helmets, so they got that figured out. So far we're in good starting here because we got the right helmets on.
0: First and 10 at the 27 for Western Kentucky. And Brock Glenn takes the snap, looks to throw it. Fires it down the field. Got a man wide open, and he just can't quite pull it in. Quincy Burroughs, the intended receiver out there, but that ball was thrown a little short of Burroughs, and he had to kind of stop and slide back down to the ground to try to pull that one in and couldn't quite get it done.
7: Yeah, he was wide open out there about 40 yards deep. Pressure on the quarterback. He had to move around a little bit, didn't get his feet set. That's kind of a situation with quarterbacks. You got to get your feet set. Didn't get it set and came up short throwing it.
0: Mario Landino was the man who was putting the pressure on him. Here's Glenn in an empty backfield. Looks, pressure comes again, throws it. This time it's converted, and they've got a first down out there. It's like Lofton might have been the guy. Nope. Daquan Sanks is the man who makes the tackle. It was Lofton who made the reception. 14-yard gain on the play, and they pick up a first and 10 at the 41-yard line of the Hilltoppers.
7: Yeah, they're feeling a little bit of urgency getting plays off here, Don. Yep. They still feel confident on offense, it looks like to me.
0: Yep, I agree with you. Going a little bit quicker. Here's the snap back. Going to quick throw to the sideline out here, and a great tackle. What a job that time by Jamari Sharp. He came in. He saw that it was going to be one of those backfield throws. Cameron Flowers makes the catch on it. And as soon as he caught the football, Jamari was there to put him on the ground. They lose about 6 yards on the play. Make it 7.
7: I think that was going to be a pass. But Amari did a great job on the deep throw, deep coverage. And Sharp did a great job attacking that thing. There was nothing there.
0: Second down and long. In motion is Meadows, throws a pass out here for Stafford. He turns it upfield. He picks up all they lost and then some as he gets it to the 45-yard line where Elijah Hardy puts him on the ground. But nevertheless, a good gain, and now it's third down and manageable.
7: Yeah, that's a really cool concept. They run a motion guy to the outside, and it looks like it's going to be a wide receiver screen. Then they throw it to the inside guy who looks supposed to be a blocker in that look. Really a cool scheme by Western Kentucky there.
0: Meadows is the running back. He's in motion. There's the snap back to Glenn. Throws it to the sideline, and another good tackle, and the ball fumbled out of bounds. And he may have been down when the ball got loose. Yeah. Russell Berry is the receiver on the play. Ryland.

0: They didn't like the call.
1: Okay. It was the right call.
0: Can't argue.
1: No. Well, I beg to differ out there. There's some people arguing right over there.
0: LeCameron Meadows is in the backfield once again.
2: Green Bay has looked at the play and will move the ball back a half a yard, so it'll be fourth down.
0: Whoa.
1: There you go. The crowd.
0: The crowd moved the.
1: The crowd has taken over the officiating today. That's awesome.
0: So now, well, they're going to go for it. I can tell you that.
1: Let me tell you something. This crowd has got to be empowered right now. They're running this program out of the field.
0: And let's see what Brock Glenn does here. He looks like he's going to get under center.
1: They're cranked right now. This is their down and distance.
0: Fourth down and inches. And trying to draw them off sides right now. Now they're going to snap it. And a dive. Does he get it? Boy, the officials are coming in. It's going to be really close.
1: Really close. This guy down here doesn't have it. The guy on top probably does.
0: Isaiah Jones came in there and tried to put the hit on.
1: We should ask the crowd what they think. Point one way or the other.
0: I think we're going to find out here momentarily.
1: Well, the crowd has got to be. That's their call. That was their down. Oh, my goodness. Western Kentucky doesn't like the spot at all.
0: Yeah, you're right. I don't think they made it.
1: No, I don't either. There's a conniption fit about to be thrown right here. This is the crowd's. If they get this stop, then it's a crowd stop, no question about it.
0: And the chains are being. They mark it.
1: All right, here we go. This is a big time play for this crowd right now.
0: They're fiddling around.
1: They should erupt if this thing is short.
0: It's short.
1: They should erupt. That's all on
2: the. Timeout on the field.
1: That is all on the east side right there.
0: You got that right. All right. Let me ask a question here of our production people back at Learfield. Where are we at in breaks here? And we will take it. We'll be back in a moment. Timeout on the field. And the score on the Gerber Collision and Glass scoreboard is 24-0 Indiana. Back in a moment. This is IU Football on the Neil Tired Auto Service Radio Network from Learfield.
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0: Once again, welcome back to Merchants Bank Field here at the Rock Memorial Stadium, Bloomington, Indiana, where Indiana right now leads 24-0 over Western Kentucky. Just stopped Western Kentucky on a fourth down play. It was announced by the official, and then during the commercial break, they said, we're reviewing the play. And we still haven't heard one way or the other what's going on here.
1: Well, Western Kentucky's defense is on the field, so that's an indication that things have not changed well for the Hilltoppers.
0: Yep, and the referee is walking out there in the middle of the field by himself right now, so it sounds like it's going to be Indiana football. Or is
2: it? After further review, the ruling on the field is upheld. the runner was short.

0: of the line to gain. It'll be first and 10 for Indiana.
1: So it is Indiana football. Ball's resting just shy of the 50-yard line, and that's where Indiana will take over. Wide to the near side, Nick Marsh, Davion Chandler's in the slot to the near side, Charlie Becker wide out to the far. Josh Hoover in the backfield, and he's going to roll to his left, throws a football out here for Marsh, makes the catch, makes a man miss, bounds his way upfield, lost the handle, scramble for the football, and it looks like maybe Indiana recovered it. We'll have to wait and see. I think he did. I think Nick somehow was able to gather that in after he got hit.
2: I guarantee you Nick is a lucky boy right there. And he's coming out. I guarantee you he's coming out.
1: Jalen Lewis is the man who made the stop.
2: He is a lucky boy.
1: Marsh comes to the sideline, and he was replaced in there by Shaz Preston.
2: He hasn't caught any shrapnel yet.
1: Stand by. Charlie Becker to the right side. Here's the snap. Hoover hands the ball off. Nice little run there by Turbo Richard. And he is able to get it down to the 20 or the 34-yard line. Jalen Lewis again on the tackle. But it'll be second down now and about six.
2: Yeah, that's better. That's the first down run you're looking for. Now you're on rhythm. Down and distance is right in your favor. This is what Indiana does so well. Good first down play, and then they play football from there.
1: Becker wide to the right side. Near side, Preston. And now Tyler Morris in motion. Here's a little pitch out to Turbo. Turns it upfield. 30, 25. Spun around. Knocked out of bounds near the 21-yard line. Jalen Pollard is the man who makes the tackle. 13-yard gain in that play. Indiana moves the chains again. Ball at the 21, and that IU first down is brought to you by Cassidy Electric.
2: Yep, and just a little bit toss sweep on the outside. The inside run is on first down, and then take the ball, take it outside on second down. That's how you build rhythm offensively, right there.
1: Trevor Gibbs is back in as the H-back to the right side. Becker is split to the far side. Morris goes in motion. Here is Hoover handing it off to Turbo again. Turns it upfield. Not much there this time, but he does pick up 3 yards on the play. It'll be second down and seven.
2: Their secondary for Western Kentucky is tackled much better than they have the first two games for them. I think that bodes well for them, because the first two games they did not tackle very well.
1: So Indiana moving the football right now. It's second down and seven. Hey, you were not high on them tackling the first 2 weeks of the season.
2: They've gotten much better. I think there's some personnel changes. I think that they've made better tacklers out of some of those guys just by putting some pressure on them, because it was not good for the first 2 weeks.
1: Three wide receivers to the far side of the field. Trevor Gibbs, the tight end, to the near side. Here is Hoover. Back to throw it. Fires the pigskin. It's caught out there by Preston. And Shaz Preston, I believe, makes that grab with Christian White, the stop of the play. Really good catch by the wide receiver who transferred in for Indiana from Tulane.
2: Really good throw. Pressure, and they picked it up very nicely.
1: And they line up in a hurry. Here's a quick snap. Here's the handoff. And pounding into the end zone is Lee Beebe Jr. And Indiana puts six more on the scoreboard with a minute 38 to go here in the third quarter. So a nice job by the Indiana offense once again. And here in the second half, Buck, they have found that rhythm.
2: Yeah, and again, first down is the key to this whole thing. Whenever they get a good first down play, they get in a rhythm. They can do anything they want to on second down, and third down is usually easy. And they move the football very, very effectively.
1: Patty McAteer on to attempt the extra point kick. It is up. It's on its way. And it is through the uprights.
2: That ball explodes off his foot.
1: It does.
2: It doesn't take long. I'm telling you.
1: They got to have somebody up there in the stands of that end zone.
2: They better wear helmets.
1: And they better wear helmets.
2: Yeah, that thing is coming at them.
1: 31-0. Indiana right now leads this ball club from Western Kentucky. And most of the damage is being done here in the third quarter of play. They had two touchdowns in the first half. One came with just a few seconds left in the first half after leading 7-0. But there's no doubt this Indiana football team in the second half has found its rhythm, and they're going to town. Don't forget, wherever you're watching, Kohl's has everything you need for game day. Find graphic tees, hats, drinkware, and more at Kohl's and Kohl's.com.
2: There's some interesting scores in the world of college football today.
1: Is that right?
2: Yes, sir. Florida State beating Alabama. Rutgers is handling, well, USC started to pull away a little bit. Rutgers-USC was very close for a long time.
1: Here's the kickoff down the field, and it is into the end zone and out. And so that's where Western Kentucky will start this current drive at the 25-yard line on the touchback.
2: Kentucky's beaten Texas A&M.
1: Woo.
2: Yeah, there's some... Indiana needs to win this game and get ready. Because there's some weird things going on right now.
1: Well, kind of all year long.
2: Yeah, all year long. It's the way college football is, too.
1: It is.
2: It is.
1: No doubt.
2: Yep.
1: Changing of rosters, so dramatic, being a factor there as well. Here's a low snap picked up by Glenn. He gets hit, gets away, runs to his left, throws the football out of bounds, and once again, he has to throw it away because the pressure was coming.
2: We got our man Smith from Franklin running him out of bounds there, Don. Looping from the inside.
1: Blake Smith is a true freshman from Franklin, and a really good job by him. Blake is a talented kid and has been hurt. He's been, I think, 3 weeks now, something like that, 4 weeks.
2: No, because in the camp he was hurt a little bit, too.
1: But he is a guy that they thought was really going to be good this year, and I think he will be as long as he gets opportunities. Here's a run up the field, and this time Zion Taylor carries the pigskin on that end-around type play. They're going to pick up a couple of yards on it. We'll see where they mark it. And it looks like they're going to have a 4-yard gain on this one.
2: I'll tell you what. Sharp had nothing to do with that play at all, but it is really good to have him sitting out there in that wide side of the field. Just feels so much more comfort out there because there's not much going to happen with 22 lined up on the outside of somebody.
1: Third down and 6. Indiana trying to get another stop here and get the ball back. Brock Glenn rates the snap in the shotgun. Takes the snap, back to throw. Pressure comes in immediately, and he had to get rid of it and threw it way wide to the intended receiver. And that Elijah Hardy was putting out a lot of heat.
2: Yeah, Hardy and Bones Jones are putting pressure on this quarterback. They're bringing both up at different times, bringing 5 guys. These linebackers have really made a difference in this football game in the second half, putting pressure on that quarterback. He's had no time to get his feet set and find open seams. Just a really good job of changing their defense a little bit, playing a little bit more man and bringing linebackers has been a really good for Indiana.
1: Jackson Smith is on to do the punting for Western Kentucky. Charlie Becker's back to receive. Punt's on its way. This is an end-over-end job. Going to bounce. And Charlie's going to let it go. It's going to bounce around, and they'll down it at the 25-yard line. So not a great punt that time by Jackson Smith. Only, he bounces it out there for a 46-yard punt. It bounced about, 15 yards? At any rate, they get the roll, and that helps them a little bit. But the ball is spotted at the 25. Go ahead.
2: I used to call it the Pines Roll. Do you remember?
1: The what?
2: The Pines Roll.
1: Pines?
2: Yeah.
1: Why?
2: He was a punter for Indiana a while ago.
1: Oh, it's all light. Okay.
2: Yeah.
1: Gotcha.
2: Yeah.
1: Got it now. The Pines Roll.
2: What?
1: That's all right.
2: That's what I used to call it.
1: Josh Hoover waits the snap. Here's the handoff. And again, I think this time it's Turbo. Yep. He got hung. Looked like somebody had a hold of his face mask the way he went down. Not apparently the case because those flags came out. Ryland Suofilo is the man who makes the stop on the play. It'll be second down and 10. No gain.
2: He looked like one of those calves in the rodeo.
1: He did.
2: He got hogtied, thrown around like crazy there. He had to grab something. Must have been the jersey.
1: Half a yard gain on the play.
2: See, that first down run is not good enough. I mean, they're leading 31 to nothing, but that first down run is not good enough. And they're waiting for the third quarter to end. Is that what they're doing
1: right
2: now?
1: That's exactly what they just did.
3: The third quarter.
1: So end of 3 here at the Rock Memorial Stadium. Indiana is on top 31 to nothing over the Western Kentucky Hilltoppers. We're back in a moment. This is IU Football, the Neil Tire Auto Service Radio Network from Learfield.
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1: Back once again here at the Rock Memorial Stadium. Indiana is leading on the Gerber Collision and Glass scoreboard to start the fourth quarter, 31-0 over Western Kentucky. And the Hoosiers been playing some pretty good football here in the third quarter for sure, and actually at the end of the second quarter as well.
2: First quarter was not great for them. That long drive by Western Kentucky since then. And again, they got a shutout going, so it's hard to beat that. The Bison's got his motorcycle, or is that an electric bike sitting on the 50-yard line? He's going to have to move that.
1: Where is it? I can't see it.
2: Right there at the end of kind of where Evansville is, just east of Evansville on the map on the field.
1: Oh,
2: Owensboro,
1: see.
2: Is that what it would be?
1: I
2: Owensville,
1: see.
2: Kentucky?
1: They're actually in Bowling Green.
2: Oh, okay. West no, I mean, their bike. I'm talking about where the bike is.
1: Oh, yeah. Well, that's probably down around Evansville, yeah.
2: Evansville and Owensboro and down in there, yeah.
1: Yep.
2: Well, he's going to have to move that thing. He can't leave it there.
1: I think he's going to get it off there.
2: I hope it doesn't start.
1: Just in time.
2: Oh, it did.
1: IU fans,
2: I would love to see him push that thing off.
1: IU fans want a chance to win a VIP experience at either the Purdue game or on the road at Michigan for a football game there this season. Go to IUHomeAndAway.com for a chance to win. 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Rewrite that. I get that screwed up every time, I think. That needs to be, something has to be done with that.
2: Something has to be done with that.
1: That's exactly right. Second down and 10 for Indiana. Ball resting at the 26-yard line. Here's the snapback. Here's a quick throw out here to Davion Chandler. Tripped, fell, swung around, still going, and then he lost the handle on it. I guess they blew the whistle.
2: His knee hit right after he caught it.
1: Ah. So they lose yardage on the play. So third down and 11 now for Indiana.
2: He got going too fast and lost his feet.
1: I'll tell you, I think he's a talented kid, though.
2: Oh, he's got some quickness and got some suddenness to him, boy.
1: Here's Shaz Preston. He splits wide to the far side. Charlie Becker comes wide to the near. I think there Tyler Morris is off there with him right next to Charlie. Everybody's in tight to that right side, including Becker. Back goes Josh Hoover. He's going to run with it. Turns it upfield. Flag came down. That's not good. And Hoover's wide open. 50, 45, 40, 35, 30. And I think the play is going to come back as he's knocked out of bounds at the 25-yard line. There's a flag down, however, at the 15. And that would indicate probably a hold.
2: Yeah, because the officials are not running down here to join the fray.
1: So it is what it is.
2: Is this mic off or Is he not declaring a
1: either,
2: number?
1: Either it's off or he can't. He's got some technical problems like we've had a couple of times today.
2: Look at Josh. Josh Hoover's tired. What is this, what, a 56-yard run, something like that, Sammy?
1: Right at it.
2: How much? What was it? Was it 50? If it's 56, I'm better than I ever thought I'd be. 52. I knew I wasn't that good. I knew it.
1: Ball comes back now to the 14-yard line where it's third down and 21.
2: Well, you got a call for that, Sammy?
8: Yeah. You got one?
2: You got one? Write it down, Sammy.
1: Statue of Liberty.
2: Four verticals.
1: Here we go. Josh Hoover, ready to take the snap, does so. Hands it off, and it's Turbo Richard. And he turns it upfield, gets it out to the 21-yard line. So he got a bit of what they lost, about 7 yards back. Jalen Lewis makes the stop, but Indiana's going to be forced to punt. And Billy Gowers comes out on the field, and he'll have a chance to bomb this one as far as he can kick it if he can get one up in the air, like I've seen him do at times in practice.
2: Let me tell you something. There is not a breath of air. Look at these flags up here, which normally have a little breeze in them. They are hanging straight down. There is no breeze.
1: The good news is the field is covered with shadows right now.
2: Yeah.
1: Which helps that sun.
2: It's probably only 120 down there.
1: Exactly. Here's the snap back. It's a good one. Gowers gets the punt away. It's high and end over end. And coming down on a fair catch by Stafford at the 36-yard line of Western Kentucky. And so that's where they, Hilltoppers, will take over. That's a 48-yard punt. And we have timeout with 13:01 on the clock here in the fourth quarter of play with Indiana leading 31-0 on the Gerber Collision and Glass scoreboard. Back in a moment. 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
1: 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We call it The Rock. And without question, Indiana dominating the second half of the football game. They now lead 31-0 in this contest, but did have to punt the ball away in that last series. And Western Kentucky takes over at their own 36-yard line.
2: Bad first down run and a penalty. That'll do it.
1: 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I don't know why they add that at the end. I think most people know it's beer. Nevertheless, we'll do it as they like it read. First and 10 at the 36-yard line. Sometimes I'm just a smarty.
2: Oh, my goodness.
1: And you can add a three-letter word after that.
2: Oh, what are we doing here? The officials are gathering. the gaggle of officials at the 47-8.
1: And the referee is moving out there to...
2: I think he lined up on the wrong side of the field. No, there's another conversation.
1: Whatever, they figured it out, it looks like, maybe.
2: I don't know, the officials are just talking to him, but maybe making sure they know where the play clock is.
1: They break the huddle. Two wide receivers far side, one to the near, and that's Stafford. He goes in motion to the far side. And Brock Glenn takes the snap. He's going to hand it off to Allen. Or no, I think that's Meadows. But Cameron Meadows is the man who carried the football.
15: 22 on the carry.
1: It was. And the ball will be spotted right at the line of scrimmage. Elijah Hardy on the stop for IU. And it's second down at 10.
2: They keep probing the inside of that defensive line, and it has not been good for him between the tackles.
1: Glenn again looks. Isaiah Jones sprints up to the line of scrimmage. Here's the snap, and Brock Glenn tried to run it forward. There was no place to go in that one, Buck. None.
2: Well, he fumbled it because he missed the jet sweep handoff.
1: Ah.
2: Or it was going to be a pass because the jet sweep was in front of him. So it looked like he fumbled it and then just fell on it. Not a great start for the Hilltoppers here on this drive.
1: Third down and 10. Indiana will try to get a stop here, get them to punt it. Aaron's a tight end, is in motion. Here's the snap back. And rolling to his right, Glenn throws it out here. And what a hit! Popped right on top of Mari Farrell with a big-time blow-up hit. And they drop him for a loss on the play. And Indiana is going to stop them cold on this drive.
2: Yeah, I'd really like to see that physical play by Amari. If I was to talk about his first two games, maybe two and a half, I would wonder about how physical he's been, but that was a really good sign there because that was a strong, firm, physical tackle. Really nice.
1: So it's fourth down, and the punting unit is on for Western Kentucky with 11:20 and the clock running here in the fourth and final quarter. Here's the snap, and the punt is away, and this is a beauty. Jackson Smith again getting this thing to spiral down, and it's going to bounce into the end zone for a touchback. Charlie Becker went back to try to retrieve it, but that was a 64-yard punt bomb, so to speak, as he kicked it all the way to the end zone and out.
2: When he punts it, like the old days, you know, the spiral turned the point over, he's spectacular when he hits that little Australian or New Zealand
1: rugby
2: kick.
1: Tight kick, yeah.
2: It's not as, but when he spins it, my goodness, that thing takes off.
1: It's really good. Really good. Well, timeout on the field right now as Indiana leads this thing 31-0 with 11:06 to go. And we're going to wait and hold on to this thing for one more time, but we'll just keep it right here. Don't forget to join us for Coach Kurt Cignetti at 7:05 on Thursday night throughout the season
16: test
1: for Inside IU Football.
16: 1, 2, 3, test.
1: Why is this happening to me today? Testing, stuff going upstairs, technicality problems. It's so ridiculous. And then you got the official interfering with your conversation. Unbelievable. All right. I'll get over
2: are
1: my
2: you
1: hysterics
2: done yet?
1: Right now.
2: Are you done yet?
1: I'm just
2: how long have you been doing this? That's
1: too,
2: what I want.
1: Too long, apparently. At any rate, timeout on the field right now. Don't forget to join Kurt Cignetti at 7:05 on Thursday nights throughout the season for Inside IU Football. 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
2: New quarterback could be my guess. Maybe not, but I believe number 15 is coming in the game.
1: Tyler Cherry? Tyler having a little warm-up session out
2: no,
1: there.
2: No, I tell you, number 2 is coming in the game.
1: Grant Wilson.
2: I don't know. I don't know who's coming in the game.
1: One or the other, probably.
2: I think so. They wore Josh out. They ran him down there 52 yards and said, that's enough. I'm tired.
1: The only other option would be Jacob Bell, I think. He's had quite a few snaps in preseason. But we haven't seen him yet this year.
2: It's got to be Wilson coming in. It's got to be. I don't know why. Yeah, it's got to be Wilson.
1: Yeah. If he's the designated number 2.
2: And he's earned the right, too. He's
1: yeah. Been around for a couple of years
2: yep.
1: here.
2: Yep. And doing really well. I don't think they'll keep running their offense here, too, with him.
1: Yeah, let's see.
2: I don't know how many starters he's going to have with him, but...
1: Well, he had a lot of experience at Old Dominion before he came to Indiana.
2: Yeah, he did.
1: So he is a guy that's a veteran and well-tested.
2: He'll run the football, too, now.
1: Right.
2: Well,
1: he had that 46-yard touchdown.
2: Indiana needs to run the football with a quarterback just a little bit as they move forward here. I know they don't want to do it too much early here, but that's going to help their run game because their run game is not consistent enough.
1: Grant Wilson is in the ball game as the quarterback now here as Josh Hoover apparently has completed his day. 18 to 24, 273 yards and two touchdowns today for Josh Hoover. Wide to the far side, Shaz Preston. Wilson awaits the snap. Beebe to his right. Here's the snap. They hand it off to Lee Beebe Jr. And he carries the pigskin out to about the 23-yard line. See where they actually spot it down. Maybe just across the 23. Whatever the case, it's going to be about a 3.5-yard gain. And Weston Ard is the man who makes the stop at linebacker for Western Kentucky. Second down and six.
2: Yeah, I tell you, the Hilltoppers are all over the line of scrimmage now. They got a lot of guys up there close. They think Indiana's going to run it.
1: Shaz Preston is split to the far side. Wilson awaits the snap. Beebe to his left. And he's going to fire this ball out there, and it's caught by Preston. He stiff arms the guy to the ground and picks up a first down. Really nice job by Shaz Preston. Nigel Johnson forced him out and hit him over there. Jalen Wester was involved as well, but a nice job by Indiana. A nice pass by Wilson and a good run after the catch by Shaz Preston.
2: Yeah, he just runs the corner off and then stops. It's a little hitch route. Quarterback gets rid of it really quick, throws it right on the number and let the receiver run a little bit. Really been good for him today, that little hitch route on first and second down.
1: First down, first and 10 for Indiana. 10 minutes on the clock. Here's the snap and the handoff. And this time it is Beebe again. Circles right, 40-yard line. No, it's Turbo Richard. And Turbo Richard came in and got that first down as he ran it up to the near sideline. And a 13-yard gain. Weston Ard again on the tackle for Western Kentucky, but Indiana moves the chains.
2: Yeah, and Indiana's got all mostly starters in there except for the quarterback. Offensive line, I think, is the same. Receivers are the same. Starting running backs.
1: And you do want to work your number two quarterback with the starting front.
2: Any opportunity you can, that's what you want to do.
1: And so Grant Wilson awaits the snap in the gun. Takes it. Hands it to Turbo again. Right up the gut. Pounds his way forward. 50, 45. And a nice run by Turbo Richard. Tutu Griffin makes the stop in the play. And all of a sudden, Indiana's asserting themselves with the run game.
2: Yeah, and again, Kurt Cignetti has mentioned that, too. The running game, you keep leaning on them, keep pounding them. And in that fourth quarter, when you need them to run the football, you can do it. And that's where they are right now. They're just kind of worn this defense out. All four defensive linemen are coming out of the game right now for Western Kentucky.
1: Two receivers far side, Tyler Morris, Shaz Preston. Wide receiver near side. Looks like that might be the tight end shot. And here's the snap and the give. It goes to Beebe, and he turns it upfield. He's at the 40 and down inside the 40-yard line to around the 22-yard line. Or I make that the 37-yard line as Tutu Griffin makes the tackle on the play, and they're going to mark it actually at 36. So second down, that was a gain of 9. It'll be second and 1.
2: Yeah, not much at the point of attack, but he was able to bounce it outside. The corner on this side, number 10, has made way too many tackles today for Western Kentucky.
1: And again, Grant Wilson waiting the snap. Beebe to his right. Nick Marsh is back in the ball game now as a wide receiver near side. You got Morris and Preston both on the far side. Here's the snap and the give. Beebe right up the gut. Just pounds his way. Hammers way to two tacklers and then finally brought to the ground around the 25, but another first down for Indiana as the run game is starting to wear on Western Kentucky very significantly.
2: Yeah, they're just pounding it everywhere, outside, inside right now. Again, that's what they want. They want to pound the football at you, soften you up, and in the fourth quarter when they need to control the game, they can do it with a run.
1: First and 10 IU, the 25-yard line. Wilson has Turbo back in there now to the left. Davian Chandler's in the slot left side. Here's the give. Turbo turns it upfield. 20, 15, 10, 5. Scampers into the end zone. Touchdown, Indiana. Bubba Richard that time just outran everybody, and he was kind of slow walking it for a little bit there, Buck, and then just turned on the Jets.
2: Yeah, there was an outside zone play, untouched into the end zone, and that is one tired football team trying to chase him down. There was no energy in that Western Kentucky defense right there. They are worn out.
1: Turbo with a 15 rushes today. Is that up to date there? Yep, 149 yards for Turbo today. So a really good day for him. And Lee Beebe's having a good one as well. Run game is starting to pay dividends.
2: Again, the thing you got to look for, though, is consistency on those first down runs. Yardage and yardage per carry sometimes is deceiving. First down run efficiency is really key to what's going on for Indiana.
1: McAteer, the kicker for IU, knocks it through again, and Indiana's put 38 on the scoreboard with 7:10 left in this football game. The Hoosiers now dominating Western Kentucky, especially here in the second half, as they continue to pour it on now late in this ball game. We'll come back in a moment with timeout on the field. Gerber collision and glass scoreboard reads 38-0 Indiana. Back in a moment, this is IU football and the Neal Tire and Auto Service Radio Network.
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0: Welcome back once again to the Rock Memorial Stadium, Merchants Bank Field, shredded in shade right now with the sun having taken behind the stadium a little bit here, and it's not nearly as hot down there on the field as it once was here earlier today, but we have had a beautiful day for football, even though they had threatened storms and scattered showers and all kinds of things here earlier in the day, and we've seen none of that, which is a really good thing, because I hate delays. With lightning delays.
1: You don't like being with us?
0: I like being with everybody, but I don't like those delays.
1: All right, Sammy gave me a stat. You know how much I love stats.
0: Fire.
1: I don't. 12 first down passes. 12 of them with 12 completions.
0: Wow.
1: Yeah. Yeah.
0: Wow.
1: Yeah. Now, I've got the run stats, too, but they're deceiving because it's 6.3 yards a rush, but it hasn't been that good.
0: Good point. It really hasn't.
1: Nope.
0: Especially first half, right?
1: But, I mean, it's still 6.3 yards.
0: Exactly.
1: But, and they are leading, what, 38 to nothing?
0: Yeah.
1: That's pretty good.
0: And that kick is over the head of Meadows, and it'll be a touchback for Western Kentucky, and it'll be brought out to the 25. And we got 7 minutes and 10 seconds remaining in this football game.
1: I'm surprised the quarterback is still playing.
0: Their quarterback?
1: Yeah. I mean, they've been, playing a couple guys.
0: Yeah, they have.
1: He's played well. Well, he played well in the first half. I don't think so much in the second.
0: They have not held the ball anywhere close to what they did the first half. Although, you know what? The statistics for the first half possession really favored Indiana by like a minute.
1: At the end?
0: Yeah, at the end of the first half.
1: Not in the first quarter.
0: No. No, that's right. Here's a throw to the sideline that immediately a tackle is made. And that, again, is this time Jalen Bell makes the stop on the play.
1: Yeah, he's in for Sharp. He's played well in the first two games without Sharp in there.
0: Right.
1: That was another good play. Got around the blocker, made a nice tackle.
0: Second down and 10. Ball resting just shy of the 25-yard line, or so we'll call it 10 and a half yards. Brock Glenn, the quarterback, in the empty backfield. Now he's got a man, Meadows, joining him in the backfield. There's the snap, and he is going to try and carry it himself, and he's going nowhere. He got 1 yard out of that play, so he got it back to the original line in the scrimmage, and Caden Turner put him on the ground.
1: He's another linebacker that we don't talk about much. He played a lot in the playoffs.
2: Time out for an injured player.
1: Very good.
0: And we've got a Western Kentucky player down on the ground. So that's not good news for the Hilltoppers. Let's wait and see who that is. But he's in a little bit of pain. You can see the leg bobbing up and down. And
1: looks like a lineman, right?
0: Yep, it does.
1: Yep. You got those knee braces on him.
0: So we'll check out, see what we can find out who it is.
1: Those always offensive linemen always wear those. Even for years, they've been wearing those offensive knee braces.
0: The knee braces, yeah.
1: For years. I guess they do good. Otherwise, they wouldn't force them to wear. I mean, it's been mandatory for most offensive lines over the years.
0: Well, I mean, all of our guys wear them.
1: Yeah, I mean, I think every offensive lineman in the country does. When I first started, they didn't. Of course, light bulbs were just barely being used when I first started coaching.
0: When did that? When was that, Buck?
1: 1900. Wait, I'll tell you one thing. I'm going to date myself here. When I started, we used electric, heat glue and taped 16-millimeter film together to do our cut-ups. We sit in a dark room, watch the tape, cut it, and then tape it together. My thumbs still have hot glue on it and little marks on it from the putting it on the back end of things.
0: Yeah.
1: We sit there for a week. We'd do that to bring our cut-ups. It was the most ridiculous. Now they turn a thing on that the 15 guys that are running the video machines for them have got first down runs inside the 2-yard line on the right hash with Smith in at left tackle. I mean, they no wonder coach. No wonder Cignetti's coaches go home. They don't do half of what we had to do.
0: No,
1: they
0: that's
1: don't.
0: True. That's
1: they
0: true.
1: Go in there, everything's put on the thing for them. They look at a little tape, and I mean, we had to look at every tape, and it was, we had 2 GAs. They were great.
0: This must be somewhat serious because they're bringing out the cart to put this young man on. Never like to see that.
1: No, never.
0: But you're right, Buck. And back in the day, I mean, literally, in radio, we had to splice tapes together.
1: Yeah.
0: A lot of times for
1: audio stuff.
0: Yes.
1: Yeah.
0: And you had to edit it and all this kind of thing.
1: But it was ridiculous.
0: You edited it by cutting out tape.
1: Yeah, it was ridiculous. It was so time consuming.
0: Oh, time-consuming and irritating because half the time you couldn't get the splice right.
1: Although we did make it a pretty, we made it fun. But no wonder I wasn't home ever.
0: No, I get it. I do. Did you guys put in 12-hour days?
1: Oh,
0: at least.
1: When I first started with Pat Culpepper in 1974, it was 16 hours.
0: Wow.
1: Yeah, I mean, it was 6 o'clock to 10 o'clock. Is that 16? Or 11 o'clock, or 12. I mean, it was just...
0: Oh, I know. I know.
1: And I didn't have... we only had one car, so I had to walk... I walked a mile... This sounds... But
0: like
1: I did walk a mile to work every morning at 5:30. That's the truth. That is the truth. And it was uphill, and then when I came home, for some reason, it was...
0: Downhill.
1: It was snowing whenever I... Even in August, it was snowing...
0: Stop.
1: Uphill.
0: Stop right now.
1: We need to make sure this guy's all right.
0: Yeah, it's not good. They're backing the thing up.
1: He was kicking his legs, though, on the ground, so that's a really good sign.
0: It's too bad. You hate to see players injured.
1: It's never good, but with 6 minutes left.
0: All right, let's pause 10 seconds for station identification. This is Indiana University football from Learfield.
2: 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Bedford, Bloomington.
0: Indiana with 6:22 to go in this football game. And we're paused right now because of an injury on the field to one of the Western Kentucky players. Look at the Indiana players down there, Buck, all on their knee, a lot of them.
1: Well, it's a classy organization here in Indiana.
0: And all looking out there.
1: Honestly, Indiana is in more situation of reverence than Western Kentucky is right now.
0: Well, the Western Kentucky players are on one side of the field.
1: Looks
0: like the offense or the defense, and then the other side is the offense or the defense, depending. And most of them are on their knees. There's no question about that. But you're right. Indiana's got a bunch of guys out there.
1: Class operation here in Indiana.
0: I agree. Karsten Upchurch is the man that is in question here as the guy that's hurt, and he is their starting offensive right tackle.
1: Looks like they took his pads off, which is, that's interesting.
0: Hmm.
1: And I would think normally a good sign if they're taking things off him.
0: He's 6'5", 295. He's a fifth-year player out of Starkville, Mississippi. And, Buck, they have so many guys out of the transfer portal, I stopped putting down where they came from.
1: You know, at this point in college football, it really almost doesn't make a difference.
0: Right.
1: You know, you're either on this team or you're on that team, but... It really doesn't. I mean, it just things. At times, there's guys playing in four schools.
0: Oh, exactly.
1: I mean, exactly.
0: There are some who have played more than four. I mean, think about this: you got guys coming out of junior college.
1: Yeah.
0: That had eligibility left because of that.
1: Where do you go for homecoming?
0: Exactly.
1: Where do you go? Where do you go?
0: Last school attended.
1: I don't know if you did good. I guess you do. I don't know. I think that's what's missing a little bit is...
0: Well, yeah, there's a lot missing.
1: I think it's fun in games right now, and this situation isn't for sure. But, you know, when they're 40 years old and don't have anything to really latch on to, an organization to go back to, I think there's going to be some difference. I really do.
0: Think about this, Buck. I mean, if you've gone to four schools in your college career...
1: Yeah.
0: How many friends did you actually make? And that you'd stay in touch with your entire life?
1: I don't think it happens. I really don't.
0: I mean, look where you went. You went to Augustana.
1: Yeah.
0: You have friends that still, you guys get together
1: every year. For 52 years.
0: Yeah.
1: Yeah.
0: I mean, it's amazing.
1: Yeah.
0: But
1: yeah.
0: No longer is that going to be the case, I think.
1: I just don't think it is. And maybe there may be one or two friendships, but not a group kind of thing. In Indiana, I mean, these guys, I mean... The playoff run, all those guys that got back together and as teammates and all those kind of things. It's an extraordinary event.
0: You're absolutely right. You're right. This has taken a long time to get this young man on the stretcher. Well, and
1: it's okay. Safety is a big thing here.
0: It is. You're right. There's no doubt. And obviously, a lot of our crowd is out the door here. No question about that. Game is decided at this point for sure. And I will say this. Both sides are starting to empty out pretty good at this juncture because of this long delay and because of the fact that Indiana's has dominated the second half of football.
1: Yeah.
0: But all that being said, there were a lot of student body today that left a lot earlier than I anticipated.
1: Yep.
0: And that's still a problem.
1: Well, it's different than a lot of the quote-unquote brand guys that have been doing this really good football for years, where it's an event that you can't miss as a student and you're going to stay till the very end. Even Alabama had that problem when they were going so good. The students left.
0: Yeah.
1: So.
0: Yeah, they got the young man up. He's being put on the cart.
1: Trying to look at the TV thing to see if...
0: I don't know. Maybe it's not a head issue.
1: Oh, his arms are moving, and his shoulder pads are off.
0: Yeah.
1: So, and his leg's moving, so I think there's some really good signs there.
0: Yeah.
1: But it's...
0: But they strap him on the cart because you don't want him rolling off of there.
1: Well, but you don't want any movement.
0: Right.
1: Absolutely no movement.
0: And you know what? They've got his head stabilized, too.
1: Yeah. So...
0: So this may be more serious than just
1: a leg injury. At least he's moving all four of his extremities right there. So there are some good signs.
0: There's a shot of Tyson Helton that we're just seeing on the video here.
1: You know, now you go try and play again. It's
0: right. Because this has been what, 7-8 minutes?
1: Oh, I mean,
0: 9 minutes.
1: It's been a while. And now Western Kentucky's going there to say, give him his left arm's up. That's good. Good news.
0: That is good news.
1: And a good job securing him and doing all those things. So,
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1: You know, here's the thing, too. Some of these idiots talking about, well, the game's really gotten soft. You know, and they don't, you know, the targeting and all that stuff, you know, keep it. Okay. If that's your kid getting wheeled off there, talk about how frickin' soft this game is and getting started here. But this is a violent, tough football game, and it takes tough people to play it.
0: It does. There's no doubt.
1: And if you can make it safer, do anything you can to make it safer. I mean anything.
0: And they've done a lot. They have done a lot.
1: It's getting better.
0: Yep.
1: It's getting better, but... You know, the next old timer that says, boy, is it really so in my day? Okay. Okay. All right. Get me all wound up on that one.
0: IU defense today, Buck, has got 7 tackles for a loss, a sack, and 9 quarterback hurries in this matchup.
1: I think they played well. I mean, you got to give credit to the other team a little bit.
0: Right,
1: I mean,
0: exactly.
1: Western Kentucky drove the ball, kept it out of their hands, and did a nice job.
0: Now they've got a 3rd down and 10. As Brock Glenn, the quarterback, sends Stafford in motion and takes the snap, throws it out here to Stafford, and a really good job that time. An excellent job by Jalen Bell to not make sure he could not get outside or inside.
1: 2 good plays by Jalen there in that series. 2 really good plays.
0: And that forces a 4th down situation and a punt situation for this Western Kentucky ball club as Indiana leads it 38-3.
1: Charlie Becker's deep. This will be a fair catch.
0: Yeah, probably will be.
1: It better be. Or get away from it.
0: Charlie moving over to the...
1: His head coach is coaching him right now.
0: Is that right?
1: Yeah, he's coaching him up.
0: Here comes the punt on its way. Another dandy. Another really good punt. This is headed to the sideline. It goes out of bounds.
1: Just get that ball dropped to the ground, Charlie.
0: And the official comes up, and they're going to mark it out at the 26-yard line. So that's where Indiana will take over the football, 1st and 10. 5 minutes, 20 seconds left in this one. Indiana's offense will come back onto the field. 37-yard punt, no return on that one because it was punted out of bounds.
1: There may not be a whole lot of stoppage here after TV got done with all their requirements here during that long period.
0: We've got one timeout left with ours. That'll be at the two-minute timeout. And we'll be done with our responsibilities in that area, too, or close.
1: Big Ten Network is putting up the Indiana Big Ten schedule, so they think this thing's over.
0: Wide to the far side, two receivers, Shaz Preston, one of those, Davian Chandler, the other. And here's a give, right side driving, right side, nice run that time. New face in the ballgame, Sean Cuno, a second-year player out of Clearwater, Florida, 5'10", 193. And he came on board last year, and he has been pretty, when he's been in ballgames, he's done a really nice job.
1: Nice job, yep.
0: Jacob Cosby Mosley is the man who makes the stop for Western Kentucky. Second down and three.
1: Let's look at the offensive line. Is there some new dudes in there?
0: Yeah, Chandler and Preston both split to the far side. Near side receiver. Can't quite tell. We'll see. Here's the snap. This time Kumo again drives it off the left side, up tackle, picks up the first down. Nice little run there for 3 or 4 yards.
1: New offensive line in there doing a nice job on two runs.
0: Elon Jones makes the stop on this one. So Indiana moving the chains here early on this drive. And the ball is resting at the 38. First and 10. Indiana huddling up, so they're taking time off the clock as well.
1: Not enough, though. They're 16.
0: Shaz Preston splits to the far side of the field. Grant Wilson's the quarterback, takes the snap, hands the ball off. Here is another run by Kumo. Slides his way forward to the 45 and then to the 47-yard line where Jalen Lewis takes him down. A nice gain of 9 yards on that play by Kumo.
1: Yeah, they're attacking this right side right now on the outside of it. Not a lot of success for either team inside the tackles, but their success outside has been pretty good for both teams.
0: Jerrion Campbell just came in. He'll be the running back in this next play. He did a nice job last week when he got an opportunity. He's now in there alongside Grant Wilson. In the shotgun, awaits the snap, gets it, hands it to Jerrion Campbell, turns it upfield, 50-45, and he has got a first down and about 8 yards on top of that. Jacob Cosby Mosley again into the tackle for Western Kentucky, but Indiana working that clock right now. They're just marching down the field once again and taking what they can get.
1: Yeah, and Western Kentucky's Daubers are really down. Of course, they had the injury to their teammate and getting pounded here in the second half. Like you said, they're in the shade at least, but they are a worn-out football team.
0: I'll let you know who all the offensive linemen are after this next play. Here's Grant Wilson again, takes the snap, hands it off to Kumo. Kumo tries inside. This time he'll pick up just a couple. And that offensive line now exists with Austin Leibfried at center. Matt Merrick is the left guard. Kenton Mondu is the left tackle. Sam Simpson is the right guard. And Baylor Wilkin is the right tackle. So that's the offensive line that's in there right now, not a single starter.
1: Yeah, they're doing a nice job running the football here. I don't know that they're going to get a chance to pass block. Here's the two-minute timeout right now.
0: It's about to take its stoppage here at the two-minute mark. And it does so right here.
3: This is the two-minute timeout.
0: 38-0 is our score. Indiana on top of Western Kentucky on the Gerber Collision and Glass scoreboard. We're back with more right after these messages. This is IU Football on the Neil Tire and Auto Service Radio Network from Learfield.
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0: Well, they didn't go a full 2 minutes for that timeout, so they did start it a little early. We had one run play by Grant Wilson, who lost yardage, third down now and 12. And Grant takes the snap, hands it off, and it looks like Kumo again carries the pigskin this time. 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And Jajorm Akpalu is the man who makes the tackle for Western Kentucky. 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And we have taken care of our commercial responsibilities here this afternoon as well. It is fourth down for Indiana. Clock is down to 26 seconds. Now 25, and timeout is called. Flag is thrown. It's not timeout. It's actually just the flag being thrown because Indiana just ran out the clock as much as they possibly could. And so we're down to 21
7: play
0: seconds.
7: Game. Offense, 5-yard penalty, will be fourth down. Because the foul caused the clock to stop, Western Kentucky is chosen for a 10-second runoff. Please subtract the game clock and make it 11 seconds. It will start on the ready for play.
0: And so we're probably just going to see a knee.
1: Well, the knee won't do him any good either.
0: That's true.
1: They're going to have to punt it here. But two games in a row now, we've had kind of, let's get this.

0: messages as Indiana comes up with victory number 3 on this still young season. Player interviews, coach interviews, game highlights and statistics, along with lots of other stuff here in the postgame. When we come back, this is IU Football on the Neil Tire Auto Service Radio Network from Learfield.
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0: Welcome back to Merchants Bank Field here at the Rock Memorial Stadium, Bloomington, Indiana, home of the Indiana University Hoosiers, who have just picked up win number 3 on the season. And, of course, our postgame show is brought to you by Oliver Winery. The IU postgame show, obviously, with Oliver Winery Pop Fizz Cheers. That's Oliver Spritz. Share a little hometown flavor your next game day. Sip responsibly. Well, final again is 38-0 Indiana today. Buck, no question that Indiana dominated the second half of this football game, even though it got started a little bit slow in the first half.
13: Well, really good game plan for Western Kentucky and executed it really well in the first quarter. After that, Indiana settled down. They started doing some different things on defense, get Western Kentucky out of their rhythm, and then the game was Indiana's.
0: Without question, Indiana dominated the second quarter, and then the third and fourth quarter, there was no question he was going to win this ball game.
13: Yeah, and I think Indiana

0: Indiana kind of forced the issue on some run plays in the first quarter, first half, where they were getting stacked against and probably shouldn't have tried to run it again there and put themselves in some bad third down situations that they couldn't convert. So the whole thing was a little out of whack early for them, I think. And then they started throwing the football. I mean, they were perfect on first down passes today. I mean, that's hard to do. And they just played a really sound, good football game to get into the Big Ten season.
1: And one of the things that Western Kentucky tried to do was to stop the run game today.
0: Yeah.
1: That was their primary defensive assignment, right?
0: Yeah, absolutely, especially on first down. And then Indiana threw that. They started throwing that little hitch route. They could have done that all day long. Quarterback runs there, too. But they did what Indiana did what they had to do to win. At the end of the game, they pounded and pounded and pounded, and then they started to run the football really well, Dan.
1: Well, you've got to be able to run the football, especially at the end of ball games when the clock is your friend.
0: Yes.
1: Or your enemy, one or the other.
0: Yeah.
1: And without question, Indiana did that today, which is another segment of football that you have to be good at, and Indiana's proving that they are.
0: Yeah, and on the defensive side, what they did today was tackles for loss, pressures on the quarterback. That was their recipe last year. That got going, too. A lot of pressures on the quarterback. He had no time. So many throws flushed out of the pocket and thrown out of bounds. So their recipe for success really was there today. Not as succinct as you'd like to see it, probably, but a 16-0 team has high expectations. But the most important expectation is win the football game. That's what they did.
1: 233 offensive yards on the ground in this one, Buck. I think they had 513 total yards. So, and that's a very well-balanced offensive attack.
0: Yeah, it really is. And you take out, I mean, the first quarter, they had really nothing. They had very few plays even. Time of possession was significantly Western Kentucky. So they did most of that in three quarters.
1: Right.
0: So that was a good, I mean, you know, I'm at the point where let's go. But this is what they had to do today. Played okay, not great. I think there was some progress in some areas, and probably some areas they still need work.
1: All right, we're going to take a break, and we're going to come back, and we'll have Coach Cignetti join us with his thoughts on today's ball game. Right after these messages, again, the scoreboard says, at Gerber Collison and Glass scoreboard says 38-0 Indiana. We'll be back with more on this post-game show in just a couple of minutes, brought to you by Oliver Winery. Right after this, this is IU Football on the Neil Tyon Auto Service Radio Network from Learfield.
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1: Welcome back once again to Merchants Bank Field here at the Rock Memorial Stadium, Bloomington, Indiana, home of the Indiana Hoosiers, who pick up win number 3 on the season today over a Western Kentucky ball club that is now 0-3 on the year. A 38-0 victory for this Indiana football team. Really solid last three quarters of this contest for IU. First quarter, not so much, because Western Kentucky had a pretty good game plan in that first period of play and executed it quite well to keep the ball out of Indiana's hands. But Indiana was able to find a way to get points on the scoreboard in the second quarter, scored 14 of those. Then in the third quarter and fourth quarter, they dominated that entire second half of this football game. We're waiting for Coach to join us here for his thoughts on today's ball game. While we have just a couple of seconds, we might as well begin taking a look at the final statistics brought to you by Merchants Bank. Here briefly is John.
12: Well done. This game, Indiana outgained at Western Kentucky, 513 yards to 186. They had 24 first downs to Western Kentucky's 10. Hoosiers had 280 through the air, 233 on the ground. Western Kentucky, 66 rushing yards and 120 passing. Both teams were only penalized twice for 15 yards. Indiana ends up winning the time of possession battle, 34-51 to Western Kentucky's 25-09. Hoosiers were 2 of 10 on third down, 1 of 2 on fourth down. Western Kentucky, 4 of 15 on third down, and 0 of 3 on fourth down. Individually, Turbo Richard, leading ball carrier, 15 carries for 149 yards and a touchdown, Don.
1: All right, we have a coach. He's brought to you by Central Credit Union, as always. Coach's comments brought to you by Central Credit Union. And Coach, first of all, just talk a bit about this ball game today. Slow first quarter, but a good game plan by Western Kentucky. Kind of took a page, it looked like to me, out of the North Texas playbook, as they wanted to kind of control the clock here in the first quarter.
13: Yeah, they got, you know, they made a quarterback change. They got some defensive players back that didn't play last week. And, you know, they held the ball a little bit, and then we made a couple plays. But we left a lot of plays on the field in the first half, mainly in pass game. I think Josh was 13-17 at halftime, but his four misses were like critical situations with guys open, and we just missed. And Isaiah Jones makes a big play at the end of the half, gives us great momentum, and then we go down there and have to settle for a field goal, but you're up 3 scores now. And then we hit the long post to Charlie. And opened up and got to play a lot of guys and kind of ran the ball and tried to shorten the game.
1: Coach, obviously, when you look at your football team right now, you're 3 games into it, non-conference play is over with. And when you look at it, have you accomplished most of what you're looking to accomplish in a 3-game set like this at the beginning of the season? Or is there still lots of work to do?
13: Well, there's always lots of work to do. I mean, because you get better, you get worse, you never stay the same. And you know, what you want to accomplish is win, and you want to develop and improve your team as much as possible. And then there's a lot of situations you can't control, like injuries, depth at certain positions because of injuries. And so every week you learn something about your team. I like the way we distance ourselves. When it was a tight ball game at the end of the quarter, you know, we had some missed opportunities. And, you know, we probably could have distanced ourselves even more, but I thought it was important to get out of the game without getting anybody else nicked up.
1: Well, and speaking of injuries, Jamari Sharp came back today. Coach, you looked pretty good out there.
13: Yeah, I haven't seen the tape, but it was great to have him back here. He's a good player.
1: Coach, I know that at the same time, Josh Hoover in this ballgame today was 18 to 24, 273 yards, two touchdowns. Charlie Becker, sensational again with five receptions for 127 and the one touchdown. You've got to feel really good about some of the things that the offense is doing right now, especially at the end of a ball game when you can wear a team out like they did in the second half of this one.
13: Oh, yeah, there's a lot of things I like that we're doing. It's just, you know, when you sit in my chair and execution is a premium, you got to make the plays you should make. And you can't make excuses when they're not made. And if you want to reach your full potential as a football team, you got to make those plays.
1: Coach, talk a little bit about your defensive performance today.
13: You know, they made a few plays early in the game, and then we really tightened up and dominated line scrimmage, I thought. And that, you know, got another shutout. That's two in a row. Somebody said it was the first time that we've done that since, you know, a long time. And we got our 30th win since we've been here. We're 30-2.
1: That's pretty good, Coach.
13: Not bad.
1: Coach, one other thing about your defense today. Elijah Hardy had nine tackles, two tackles for a loss. He was terrific today.
13: Yeah. Yeah, he certainly was. He's a terrific player. One of our leaders for sure. Can't say enough great things about him.
1: Coach, congratulations on win number three. You start Big Ten play next week against Northwestern.
13: All right, buddy. Go IU.
1: All right. Thanks, Coach. 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
1: Welcome back to Merchants Bank Field here at the Rock Memorial Stadium, Bloomington, Indiana, home of the Indiana Hoosiers. Winners today over Western Kentucky. Final count was 38-0 in this matchup here this afternoon. Indiana dominates the second half of this performance today. Actually dominated the second quarter as well, but the first quarter, a much different story because Western Kentucky had a really nice game plan. We talked about that earlier, Buck, that this Western Kentucky ball club kind of took a page out of North Texas's playbook, so to speak, tried to take time off the clock, get long drives going if they could in some form or fashion, and they were able to do that in the early part of this contest.
0: Get rid of the ball quick and run the ball on the outside. I mean, Indiana played zone. It's kind of a zone, keep the ball in front of them kind of deal. And then the second quarter, more in this third quarter, started pressuring them a little bit, played man-to-man, and one really significant third down changed the whole thing, and then they really couldn't do it much after that.
1: When you look at what Western Kentucky was trying to do and then how Indiana adjusted to that, that's a big part of what Brian Haynes is so good at, figuring out what the other team's doing and then making a plan.
0: Yeah, and you just don't know what the thought process is in a non-conference game where you kind of know ultimately you're going to wear them down, how much you're going to do, when do you want to kind of exotic play up, you know, when do we want to just crank it up and get after them, or, you know, how much do you want to save for the Big Ten season, those kind of things. You don't know that. But today they said that enough's enough and just pressured him with the two linebackers who are really good blitzers, and he was just running for his life, throwing the ball out of bounds.
1: All right, we're going to actually switch up a little bit here. We're still waiting for our Making a Difference player of the game today. So, John, if you're ready to go, and folks back at Learfield are ready to go, we'll do the highlight package right now before we go any further, and then we'll come back, and hopefully our player of the game will be standing by.
12: All right. Well, Don, when the game was scoreless, the Hoosiers got things going with their passing game when Josh Hoover found Davian Chandler here.
1: Man in motion's Chandler. Here's the snap back. Josh wants to throw it. Does throw it. Caught by Davian Chandler. He's going to go down to the 5 and into the end zone.
12: And then late in the first half, Indiana's defense comes up big on this play.
1: Here's the snap back to Glenn. Rolls to his right. Throws the football. Intercepted. Isaiah Jones. 10-5. Gets it down to the 2 before he goes to the ground. And Indiana's knocking at the door with a minute and 7 seconds left in the half. A defensive stop for IU.
12: And that set up a one-yard touchdown run by Lee Beebe Jr. And in the second half, the Hoosiers got a field goal to go up 17-0. And after that, we saw this from Charlie Becker.
1: And he looks to throw it. He's got a bomb. He's got his man open. Charlie Becker has to come back for it. Catches it 30, 20, down to the 15. Still going. 5. Dives to the end zone. Touchdown, Indiana. 79 yards on the pass play from Josh Hoover to Charlie Becker. And Indiana puts another 6 on the board and starts to pull away.
12: That made it 24-0 IU after the extra point. Then the Hoosiers' ground game finished it off this drive from Lee Beebe.
1: And they line up in a hurry. Here's a quick snap. Here's the handoff. And pounding into the end zone is Lee Beebe Jr. And Indiana puts 6 more on the scoreboard with a minute 38 to go here in the third quarter.
12: Hoosiers weren't done with the running game just yet. This time it was Turbo Richard really living up to his first name.
1: Davian Chandler's in the slot left side. Here's the give. Turbo turns it upfield. 20, 15, 10, 5.
20: scampers into the end zone. Touchdown, Indiana.
12: And because that put the exclamation point on things, that's our Best in the Game play brought to you by Old Dominion Freight Line. 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
1: All right, we are just, I think, moments away from getting Lee Beebe Jr. as our player guest tonight on our post-game show. 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So Lee Beebe is our player guest tonight. He has still not joined us yet, although we anticipate that he will be with us ever, you know, just moments away from now at some point. Otherwise, we'll be filling for the next few minutes. But, Buck, when you talk about running backs in this football team,
21: yeah.
1: Kobe Martin has been missing now since the beginning of the season, obviously with an injury, the first ball game. But Lee Beebe Jr. and Turbo Richard have taken over. And these guys, as the game goes on, just seem to be getting stronger and getting better blocking as well.
21: Yeah,
1: and
21: yeah.
1: Part of that's offensive line.
0: Yeah, and part of it is just wearing people out. And Western Kentucky got behind today. So can you just hang in there and stop the run all day? No. And Indiana is willing to pound the football at you time after time after time. So the running game always for Indiana gets better as the game goes on.
1: All right. So our Making a Difference player of the game today is Lee Beebe Jr. And Lee, first of all, congratulations on the win this afternoon. Obviously a really important one because it's the end of the non-conference season and you want to finish that part of the year 3-0.
22: Yes, sir. Yes, sir. Thank you.
1: Tell us a little bit about your performance today. You had 17 rushes, 50 yards, but two touchdowns today, Lee. And it was early in the ball game. It was a little tough sledding out there for you guys in the run game, wasn't it?
22: Yeah, first half it was pretty tough. But once halftime came, we got together and we changed up our game plan. And you saw what we did in the second half.
1: Without question, and boy, as the ball game wears on, we were just talking about this, you can just see that the other team starts to wear down, and that's part of you guys running the football and making a determined effort to do so.
22: Yes, sir. Yes, sir. I agree with you. Just our ability to, you know, just keep trusting the run game, it eventually worked in our favor with the second half.
1: Lee, I know last year you played in the first three ball games, got hurt in that third one, went down with the injury. What was that like for you? Had you ever been injured before that you'd have to sit out a season?
22: Yeah, so high school, I think it was like my sophomore or junior year of high school, I tore my tibia and fibula and that before the season even started, and that put me out the whole season. So just being able to get through the first three games healthy and just ready to work, it's definitely a blessing.
1: No, going through rehab, what's that like? That's got to be some tough stuff, right?
22: Nah, yeah, it is, but it's definitely a process. It's definitely a process, and just trusting that process and just coming to treatment, just putting in the same work that you would on the field. So you always in the training room getting treatment, you know, whether that is the ice, just basic stretches, you know, just trying to get whatever you hurt, or my ACL, just trying to get that back strong.
1: When you you were at UAB, of course, were you the primary running back at UAB?
22: Yes, sir, I was.
1: And now you share that position. You would have shared it with two other guys. Now it's just the one until Kobe Martin gets back. But what's it like when you guys have fresh legs all the time? That's got to be pretty pleasant for you.
22: No, yes, sir, it is. You know, when Turbo or myself break a long run, you know, we always got that other person to you know, step in with the fresh legs and either get a tud or, you know, just keep driving the ball, keep moving the chains. And, you know, we also got two young guys in the room, Sean Kuno and Jerrion. So, and they've been doing a great job stepping up, especially Sean. He stays in the playbook. He stays in the film. But, yeah.
1: What are you, when you talk about your running back coach, John Miller, what's your thought on him? Because he's been around here for a while.
22: I think Coach Miller is great. You know, after every game or after every practice, we do a great job, or he does a great job, just breaking everything down from alignment, assignment to who we're supposed to block. He gives us great looks and like in our BPU and everything. So he definitely does an amazing job, and I love what Coach Miller brings.
1: When you guys went through spring and fall practices and had to go up against the defense for Indiana, were you impressed with these guys? What are your thoughts?
22: On the Indiana defense?
1: Yes. You guys had to battle them in practice.
22: Yeah. So they definitely brought it every day, and you know, we just had to adjust, and every day was a battle. We were competing every day, and it was just great to see those guys. Was it just to see us you know, play against each other, because it's like two unstoppable forces just playing against each other, you know, and it was always great competition.
1: Well, congratulations on the win today, Lee. Obviously, congratulations on getting back to Indiana football once again after your injury last year. I know you're excited about getting conference play and getting underway.
22: Yes, sir. Thank you.
1: Lee Beebe Jr., our guest here on the post-game show here this afternoon. Of course, it's been brought to you by Harold Fish Incorporated. We'll come back and we will take a look at what's going on in the post-game show with the scores from around the country. And then, of course, wrap things up here this afternoon with Buck Sewer right after these messages. This is IU Football on the Neil Tyon Auto Service Radio Network from Learfield.
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4: with scores from around the Big Ten, I'm Mo Lewis, your national champion. Indiana Hoosiers 38, Western Kentucky nothing. Other scores from the Big Ten, number 6 Ohio State big over Kent State 59-3. It was Penn State beating Buffalo 55-13, Minnesota over Akron 41-7, and Wisconsin beat Eastern Michigan 54-10. Mostly both blowouts today. In Illinois beat Southern Illinois 48-10. Number 12 USC beats Rutgers by 7, 42-35. Number 19 Michigan came back and beat UTEP 52-17. And Iowa with a big win over Northern Iowa 55-0. Right now Nebraska leads North Dakota 14-0. Washington up 14-3 on Eastern Washington. Michigan State is trailing number 3 Notre Dame 3-0. Northwestern and Colorado are scoreless. And Maryland trails Virginia Tech 6-0. The late game tonight, UCLA hosting Purdue. Hoosiers 38, Hilltoppers nothing. Next week, it's Northwestern. This is Indiana Hoosier football, and let's go back to the stadium for more of the postgame celebration with Don Fisher. Don?
1: Thank you, Mo. Appreciate it. As we wrap things up here today, Indiana with a victory. Obviously, it's a performance today that Indiana kind of just took the game out of Western Kentucky's hands after the first quarter. And Buck, there's no doubt Indiana dominated the rest of the ball game.
0: Yeah, expectations are extremely high for Indiana football. This is a good win, and that's basically it. They did kind of what they had to do to win. There's a lot of things to work on. Big Ten season, everything steps up another notch. It means a little bit more to everybody. Its focus is better in these games from both sides. It's going to be a home Friday night game. Could be wild in here Friday night now. Could be wild.
1: You mean because of tailgating in the afternoon and so on and so forth?
0: A lot of people not working on Friday, I would guess, getting here early and cranking this thing up. It should be really exciting. Northwestern's a good football team. They're better than anybody they've played. I haven't studied them yet, but I know they're better than the other teams we played. And it's a Big Ten game. It will be more physical. It'll be tougher. It'll be fun to watch.
1: All right, we look forward to it. It's Indiana and the Northwestern Wildcats coming up next weekend, and we'll have the broadcast of that ball game starting with the pregame show at 7 p.m. Eastern Time over most of these same network stations. Kickoff will be at 8 o'clock again next Saturday evening. It's Indiana. Next Friday evening, it's Indiana and the Northwestern Wildcats. The IU Sports Properties General Manager is Luke Reif. Our thanks to our in-studio technician today, and that was Daniel Anderson, to our statistician, Sam Jacobs, and to our on-site engineer, Rick Evans. Don't forget to join us next Saturday when the Hoosiers will take on the Northwestern Wildcats, as we said, pregame at 7 and kick at 8 o'clock over most of these same network stations. For Buck Sore and John Herrick, I'm Don Fisher, reminding you to keep your heads up, be vigilant. 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